believers, that doesn't stop any Jew on planet Earth from obeying the gospel and us turning the Jew into a Christian, because it's through reading the law and understanding that, well, God did send the Messiah, and his name was Jesus. He was born in Bethlehem, and he did die, and he was raised on the third day. I'm just now getting it. I want to be baptized. That's what's going to save a Jew, by his faith. It was true then, and it's true now. And uncircumcision through faith. What's the difference? By faith and through faith. Well, that's a little bit of a little bit of a, another English discussion, but by faith and through faith. By faith, in essence, means out of the belief of faith. He's believing, the Jew is believing the Bible, believing the old law. That's what it means by faith, is faith in what God has already spoken. The uncircumcised, the Gentiles, are justified through faith, through the avenue of faith, being taught the gospel only. You know, the, let me put it this way, and I've got to stop. It, in a sense, is not necessary for somebody today to know everything about Adam and Eve and Abraham and Moses. Do you understand? I don't have to understand anything about them in order to be saved. I can be taught the gospel. God sent his son to die on the cross. We sinned. Mankind has sinned. And there has been a way for us to be redeemed back to God Almighty, and that's through the blood of Jesus Christ. Do you think the Philippian jailer knew anything at all about Abraham or Moses? He was a Gentile jailer. He didn't know anything about that. And yet, he wanted to be baptized because they taught him the gospel. He was convinced of that miracle of the earthquake and all the prisoners being there, Paul and Silas singing and praying through the midnight hour. No doubt he had to hear some of that. They didn't have a long discussion or dissertation about those of the old law, and that's what the point is here. You see, the Jews knew all that, and they threw it all away when they crucified Jesus. They didn't care about the law and the prophets. They just wanted Jesus dead. Today, the Jew, through faith in what was written, because you see, the Jews don't believe in the New Testament. But if by their faith from scriptures reading the Old Testament, that's how they're going to be justified, because that's going to lead them to Jesus Christ, believing that he is the Son of God and being repenting and being baptized. The uncircumcision, the Gentiles, understanding through the gospel message, Romans 10:17, so then faith cometh by hearing, and hearing by the word of God. As I look through this New Testament and I teach about Jesus and I teach about the good news, the gospel, that's how the Gentiles is saved. That's how we are all saved today. Now, last verse, Brother Kirk, please forgive me and let me stop. Verse 31. Do we then make void the law through faith? God forbid. Yea, we establish the law. What does he mean by that? Well, you see, I said that technically, the Gentile would not have to understand or think about the Old Testament and all of those great Bible characters, but it established the foundation. Who would build a building without making a foundation? Who would just dig some dirt? I don't know how they used to do it, but you know, in today's modern era,
you know, we've had concrete for thousands of years. There's walls that the Romans built and the Greeks built. There are streets that the Romans built that are still there today. And they still got concrete on them, their form of concrete. And that's essentially what the Old Testament is the foundation laid for the church, for our belief in Jesus Christ. Do the things that we do make void of the law through our faith? No, but it established the law by what we do in the New Testament. And there's so many people that say, oh, you people in the Church of Christ, you don't even believe in the Old Testament. And nothing could be further from the truth. Because you see, what we do is a result of the Old Testament, of the law, of the prophecies. We've established the law as a fact because the law talked about Jesus Christ. The law talked about the plan of salvation. The law talked about who Jesus is, that God would send him, the Messiah would come. Wonderful Counselor, Almighty God. All of these names of love and adoration that we call Jesus, all of that helps to establish or make as firm concrete the law, and then we as Christians have built upon that. All right, I have gone way over time. Apologies, Brother Kirk, but this is good stuff. All right, we'll continue, Lord willing, tomorrow getting into Romans chapter 4. And it's only going to get better and better, I can assure you. Hope that you'll join us tomorrow at this self-same time. Meantime, don't forget, Brother Kirk is coming up. 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Again, we'll be here with you, Lord willing, tomorrow. Hope you will, too. And until we meet again, I pray God's richest blessings on each and every one of you.

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0: And good morning, good afternoon, and good evening to all of you. Igniters Thunderkirk reporting live here from CLC Surrey. Coming up next, Igniters is going to be the final take with yours truly, Igniters. We're going to go ahead, get a couple of commercials going, and then we're going to jump right into our study here on Ignite Radio. So whatever you do, don't touch that dial, Igniters. 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
1: All right, everybody. Good morning, good afternoon, and good evening to all of you Igniters. Thunderkirk reporting live here from COC Surrey, and good to have everybody here with us here on Ignite Radio. And welcome, welcome, welcome, Igniters, to the final take with yours truly here on Ignite Radio. And boy, oh boy, folks, I tell you, we got ourselves a good one, Igniters. Here, and I hope, Igniters, that you are ready, because we got something, we got a series we got to get deep into, and I'm telling you, it really is deep, that's for sure. And wow, that's all I'm gonna say in regards for that. So we're pumped up and fired up. Hope all of you Igniters are pumped up and fired up as well, as we get ready to get into part number five, Igniters, part number five of our series here on Ignite Radio. And trust me, this is going to be a good one. So, you know, I've been trying to tell people, get your friends, get your family members together, because this one is going to get, well, it's going to get deep, folks. It's going to get deep, and it's going to have to. So if you thought that what our good friend Brother Paul was getting ready to get deep into, well, this one's going to get a little, this one's going to get deep too. And amen to that. Amen to that. So we're pumped up and excited, Igniter.

0: And hope that you are excited as well. So amen to that. As we get ready to rock and roll here on Ignite Radio. Nice warm day out today. Not too bad. I will say, Igniters, very, very excited. I will tell you, I really am. I'm excited. You look outside, Igniters. What do we got? 25 degrees outside right now, about 80 degrees Fahrenheit. Yep. I'm excited, Igniters, and excited today, because guess what? Tomorrow, yeah, it gets ready to rain again. So, anyways, it is what it is. That's all I'm going to be able to say in regards for that. So, all right. Anyways. Good to have each one of you. Good to have each one of you. Lot to get into. A lot to get into. That's for sure. So let's go ahead, Igniters, and to get ready for part number 5. Man, I'm fired up about it. That's all I'm going to be able to say. Fired up about it. Okay. I see we got everybody's around. So let's go ahead, Igniters, and to get ready for this thing. Maestro, let's put, can we put that one over here? Hang on 1 second, everybody. Yeah. That'll work. Okay, that'll work. Put them in at 3. Got a lot of monitors around me. Anyways, welcome to the final take, part number 5. Let's get ready to rock and roll. Let's get right into it. We got to get deep. And I can tell that people are not afraid of the deep end. So let's go ahead and get into our shout-outs. Yes, Igniter shout-outs, where we give a shout-out to every single one of you. And the reason why is because we care about every single one of you. Besides, we're going to be, if we're going to be spending eternity together, might as well get used to see who's out there. The good thing about it is when we all get to heaven, only thing we got to do is roll call one time, and away we be able to go. Don't know how we're going to remember everybody's names. That, we'll worry about that stuff actually as later on. That's for sure. So, away we be able to go. Maestro, let's get everybody fired up for the Lord, shall we? Yeah, let's get cracking right now. Shout out Thursdays. Here we go. All right. Split screen put into one. Here we go. First and foremost, Igniters, like to give a shout out hailing, all the way over from Segakope, Ghana, West Africa, where it is now 12:19 a.m. in the morning on a Friday morning. Boy, it feels good to be young again. I can tell you that right now. So he kicked us off a couple of hours ago, Igniters, a few hours ago, with his program. If you missed it, I'm sorry to hear that. From Segakope, Ghana, West Africa, is none other than our good friend, Brother Gideon. And he was on today earlier with his program called The Anchor of Hope. So good evening, good morning to you, Brother Gideon. Hope that you are doing very, very well.
1: Yeah.
0: Amen to that. Good to have you, Brother Gideon, with us here on Ignite Radio. And definitely good to be able to have you. And amen to that. Pretty good lesson by Brother Gideon that was on a couple hours ago. So amen to that. Amen to that. Yeah. You know, not wasting any time. 1-2 combination, and Brother Gideon says, there you go. I like that. Good to have you. Igniters, let's continue on as we go from one side of the world. Let's go to the eastern side of the world. Let's go to the western side of the world, Igniters, and check in where it's already Friday morning, Igniters, on that side of the world. Magandi Mumaga, good morning to you. Goes to none other than Sister Amelia is with us here on Ignite Radio. Yes, Sister Amelia is with us here on Ignite Radio, and Magandi Mumaga, good morning to you, Sister Amelia, and glad to have you here with us here on Ignite Radio. As Sister Amelia wrote in here, blessed day, Brother Kirk, and all Igniters on the TFT. That's the final take. Put God first, Matthew 6:33, with stake, seek ye first the kingdom of God and his righteousness, and all these things shall be added unto you. And amen to that. Take care and stay safe, Po. God bless us all. Two happy faces, three praying hands, and two hearts to go wrong with that. Maraming salama. Appreciate that very much as well. And good to have you, sis, with us here on Ignite Radio. Amen, amen, and amen. All right, let's continue on, Igniters, as we go from there all the way over to the East Coast, Igniters, the Eastern seaboard there, Eastern time zone. Let's go ahead and to check in with a few people. First and foremost, Igniters, like to give a shout-out hailing all the way over from the Lawrence Congregation, Igniters, part of Ignite New England. Bonjour, mon ami, goes to our good friend, good brother. Brother Albert is with us here on Ignite. Amen to that. Bonjour, mon ami. Good to have you with us, Brother Albert. As Brother Albert wrote in here, he said, here, greetings, Brother Kirk, and all Igniters. Peace and love of God be with you all. Amen to that. And Brother Albert sent over six hearts already and one praying hand. And merci beaucoup. We appreciate that very, very much, Brother Albert. And so you know that we get to send a whole bunch of hearts back over to you. And amen to that. Good to be able to have you here on Ignite Radio. All right, Igniters, let's stay on the Eastern time zone, Igniters, and go from there and to check in with hailing all the way over from the great state of Ohio. Good evening goes to none other than Sister Brenda is with us here on Ignite Radio. Amen. Amen to that. Good evening to you, Sister Brenda, and glad to have you here with us here on Ignite Radio. And I hope that you and everybody else, your Sister Sharon, give her a big hug from us, so you don't mind, please, Sister Brenda. Appreciate it very much. And hope that everybody is doing quite well. As Sister Brenda just sent over two hearts, and you get a big hug from us, Sister Brenda. So appreciate it very, very much, and amen to that. Amen to that. Igniters, like to give a shout-out to as we go from the Eastern time zone to the Central time zone, Igniters. Let's go ahead and give a shout-out, Igniters, hailing all the way over from Anderson, Indiana. Give it up for our good friend, Brother Darwin. Yes, Brother Darwin is with us here on Ignite Radio. So good evening to you, Brother Darwin, and glad to have you here with us here on Ignite Radio. As Brother Darwin wrote in here, he said, good evening, family. Peace and love be unto you all in Christ Jesus. And then he sent over three praying hands and a couple of hearts. And, well, there you go. We appreciate that very much, Brother Darwin. Amen to that. Brother Darwin also adds here, as he continues on here, good evening, family. Peace and love and joy be in you all in Christ Jesus. Okay, so you know what? See, we got a little extra peace, we got a little extra love, and now we got a big thing of joy Amen to that. I'm thinking of a song right now because he said the word joy. And it's an old school song, Joy to You and Me. I don't know why somehow that just popped into my mind, Brother Darwin. A lot of you don't know. I just went and I forgot who sung it, but I just went. See, my parents listened to that, so I just went old school Motown. But I do remember it saying "Joy to You and Me," and somehow when Brother Darwin said that, I don't know why it just popped in. I don't know why. Strange. By the way, did I tell you that Brother Darwin sent over a total of 10 hearts and a praying hand? And amen to that. So big hugs goes to you, Brother Darwin. Big hugs goes to you. Appreciate it very, very much. And there you go. And that's wonderful, wonderful. Igniters, let's head down to Alabama, Igniters. And Paul's on the ball, folks. Brother Paul's on the ball. I'll get to that one in a second here. Igniters, all the way from the great state of Alabama. Give it up for our good friend, Brother Paul Cockwell, here on Ignite Radio. Amen to that. I'm going to tell you why I'm laughing too. I think it's comical. So, okay. So first off, let's give a good shout out to our good friend, Brother Paul. Can we do that again? Brother Paul Cockwell. Okay. All right. Okay. So here's the thing, folks. So obviously, you know what, I kind of blame my mom and dad for this, but you know, they had this old school, they had an old school record, and it had like Chubby Checker and all the rest of it, and then they had these oldies. It was an oldies one. And so it had this thing like, and I know this is how bad it is. It had that like oldies ones, like, you know, Sha-na-na, you know, and and I vaguely remember reruns of Sha-na-na, the TV show. some of you are going to sit back and say here, boy, oh boy, Kirk, you're going way, way back. I don't know how far back it goes, but I do remember actually all of this stuff, you know, and it had like, you know, Twist and Shout and Chuck Berry and all the rest of that stuff that's on there. So here I am sitting back thinking, and Brother Paul just laid it down and says, I know that song immediately. First off, Brother Paul says, hello, Brother Kirk, and you all. Seatbelts fastened and thinking caps on, and you're gonna need it, Brother Paul. You're gonna need it, and that's the whole entire thing. Now, the song, because you know, I just said what I remember the lyrics, and Brother Paul says, yeah, Three Dog Night, Joy to the World. And yeah, that's yeah, and now I do remember it is Joy to the World. I would have never gotten Three Dog Night. And so I got a chuckle out of that. And then Brother Paul says, I'm old. And I'm like going here, yeah, okay. Okay. Okay. I get it. I get it. I totally get it. So that's the thing. And don't ask me why I would remember that. I just remembered it when I was a little kid, and I was doing the Michael Jackson strut to that song when I was a little guy, when I heard it on. Now, of course, this is way after. This is like when I was like 5, 6, 7 years old. Not and of course, this thing came out probably in the 60s. So I was born, you know, much later. So anyways. Thanks, Brother Paul. Appreciate that very, very much. And amen to that. Amen to that. Amen. Don't say that you're that old, Brother Paul, but I get it. I totally get it. Now that I started mentioning the mamas and the papas and everything else like this, Sister Brenda and a few other ones are going to go, yeah, now you're starting to remind me of the good old days. So there you go. There you go. Now I got that song. Come on, baby, let's do the twist. Anyways, enough of that. You know, that was a time when you used to dress up to go out. Can I just say that? You remember that? There was a time when you used to dress up to go out. I'm going to leave that one alone. I'm just going to say, there was a time when you dress up to go out. That's all I'm going to say. Anyways. From Seattle, Washington, Igniters. Magandang hapon, good afternoon, goes to none other than Sister TL. Yeah, Sister TL is with us here on Ignite Radio, and greetings to you, Sister TL, and kumusta to you. Hope that you're doing well. Good to be able to have you here with us here on Ignite Radio. Sister TL sent in 1, 2, 3 hearts, and she says here, Bible and notepad ready, Brother Kirk. And like what Brother Paul said, I'm glad that you got your Bible open. You're going to need it. Brother Paul's got his thinking cap on, so that's fine. You got the Bible and notepad ready, and amen to that, and greatly appreciated it very, very much. Sister TL also sent over 3 more additional hearts, and maraming salam, I appreciate that very, very much. I have to remember is that for some of you, look, some of the stuff that let me walk that back. Some of the stuff that my parents listened to, hey, you know what? Back in the 60s, nor were they popular in the U.S. or in Canada, but you know what? Look over in the Philippines. There were some old school people that would go over there. Some of that old school music got over there into the Philippines. So there you go. There you go. Man, we talked about music yesterday, and I think that's where I got in trouble at. Thinking about reminiscing. Remember, that was when music used to be actually pretty good. Wholesome. Clean. Not like it is right now. And that's the whole entire thing. You know. I don't think anybody complained about Twist and Shout. You know. I can guarantee you I don't think anybody was complaining about Twist and Shout. You know. I don't think anybody even was thinking about, okay, one more old school thing that I remembered. No one was complaining about American Bandstand. Okay. Now, and some of you guys know American Bandstand with Dick Clark. So that's all I'm going to say. Okay. I'm not going to go any further back because I'll get myself into trouble. But, you know, that was some good wholesome. Not like that stuff is now. Okay. So let's get going before I alienate half the world. I can see people right now, Dick Clark. Don't worry. Yeah, we have Dick Clark New Year's, rocking New Year's Eve, but there was a program called American Bandstand. Came on Saturday mornings. Anyways, let me shut up. Oh. Anyways, let's go ahead and get into part number 5. Brother Paul talking about how old he is. Somebody's going to sit back and say here is, Brother Kirk, you're not too many years behind him. I might have to kind of go, yeah. I just say I was brought up old. I was brought up an old school way. Let's go ahead and get into it. Part number five, Igniters. As you remember, Igniters, we excuse me. Dove. Where am I going? Hold on here. One more, guys. Thank you. As you remember, Igniters, we went deep into this, the drug and alcohol thing, and I'm going to tell you, Igniters, is that look, we have to be on the lookout. You know, like I said, there's a reason why that I said that you know the good wholesome music is a lot better than the mess that's going on right now. You know, look, we talked about the music and music videos, Igniters, and how much pertain to alcohol and drugs. You know, Brother Paul is right. There are so many ways I could have taken this one. Because you know the funny thing about it, and I'm not getting into it, but I got to acknowledge it. You know, there's three things that the media has portrayed actually very, very well. It's either alcohol, drugs, and let's be adult about it. I'm just going to keep it short and simple. And because I can't sugarcoat it anywhere else. Drugs, alcohol, and sex. It is so in your face. It's incredible. And so, Igniters, part number five, we're going to go ahead and get into about this drug and alcohol thing just a little bit more. And that's what I want to do because, you know what? When I look at what goes on today, Igniters, it's incredible, okay? You know, we're in May right now, okay? Now, outside of those that are in the Asian Pacific region, we have what's called spring break in April, okay? So last month, 6-7 weeks ago, we had spring break. And it is so common, Igniters, so common of the rowdiness that goes on. Hold on for one second here. Give me one second.

All right, sorry about that. Anyways, as I said, about 5 weeks ago, Igniters, thank you, we had something that was called Spring Break. And let me tell you this, Igniters, Spring Break is a little bit unique because I tell you, it's like everybody that if you're in the, not just the upper 49th parallel, the upper 50th parallel, it's like you go down to Florida, you go down to Mexico, you go down to the Caribbean or whatever the case is, and you go ahead and party for 2 weeks down there. And the young people do that. And trust me, they get away with everything down there. Why do I bring that up? Well, here's the problem that we have. Let's go ahead and get into this one a little bit more. Because if you think that is just because of radio, television, newspaper is the issue, Igniters. I'm going to tell you, Igniters, there's even a bigger problem in which that we have going on. And that thing is, Igniters, something that is called your electronic device, your cell phone. Now, you're going to sit back and say here, well, what does a cell phone have to be so surprising about in regards to what you're saying? Well, I'm going to tell you the reason why. Have you noticed, Igniters, how many selfies are out there? Have you noticed some of the things that are being posted on Facebook by your friends? You know, I'm going to be honest with you, Igniters. There is a lot of stuff that people post onto Facebook that we look up and we're going, what are they doing? Oh, they must be having the time of their life down there. See, here's what I'm trying to get at. Okay? You look at, say, for instance, I need an example. And I know exactly who I'm going to use as an example, okay? I'm going to use Sister Amelia. Okay. Sister Amelia, I'm going to use you as an example for this one, okay? By the way, Sister Amelia also sent over 1, 2, 3, 4, 5, 6, 7 hearts. And Maraming Salama, appreciate that very much. So, why am I going to use her as an example? Well, because she's right there. But Sister Amelia will know why I'm doing this. Okay. This is the problem that we have with the Bible versus the media. And this is how challenging that it is. So, Sister Amelia and I, say for instance, because I'm going to draw this up, okay? Everybody's going to understand this, okay? So, Amelia and I are talking. You know, she's like, hi, Kirk, how's everything? I'm writing back, oh, we're so great. Guess where we are going today? And she's like, where are you going? Guess where I'm at? Yes, I'm in, like, I don't know, Daytona Beach, Florida. I'm texting you from Honolulu, Hawaii. I'm in right now Cancun. I'm in Puerto Vallarta, Mazatlan. Yes, you know, Amelia, yeah, it's spring break here, and I'm going to let my hair down. Oh, that's nice, great, and fantastic. So, I start posting up all this stuff, you know. So, what am I doing? Well, I got friends of mine that I'm with. And somehow we have bottles of
vodka. Okay. Everybody in my friends has bottles of vodka. Big bottles, not little ones, big ones. And what we're going to do is we're going to sit back here with our so-called drinks on the beach and everything. And I'm going to say, hey, guys, hey, what? Let's take a picture for Amelia. Okay, let's go. So we all say cheese. And what happened? Everybody sticks their bottles in the picture. And I go ahead and post that onto my Facebook account. I go ahead and to post that actually is on my other X or Twitter X or whatever you want to be able to call it. Snapchat or whatever it is. And here's Amelia like going, wow, Kirk's having himself a lot of fun. Man, they're having a good time. What kind of influence do you think, Igniters, that I'm having on Amelia? What kind of influence do you think that I'm having on her? Now, by the way, pretend her and I are the same age, okay? So, Amelia, you're 19, and so am I, okay? So, we're both 19 years old, Amelia. We're not going to get into proper ages. We're just going to roll back the clock, pretend we're 19, okay? Or even 18. So here's Amelia, 18 years old, and she's seen all the fun that everybody's having. And then Amelia goes, well, I wish that I was there. It looks like you guys are having a lot of good fun. Oh, don't worry, Amelia. Next year, we're going to Bahamas. Oh, come on, Amelia. You got to come with us. You got to come with us. Oh, it's going to be great. We're going to have so much of a great time. Oh, you're going to enjoy it. It's going to be nice. It's going to be sunny. You're going to meet so many people. Oh, it's going to be the time of your life. Do you get where I'm going with this, Igniters? Do you get where I'm going with this? Because see, Igniters, now Sister Amelia gets to look and she's going to be saying here, wow. Yeah, I could be with Kirk in next Bahamas. Wow. That would be great. But I wanted to go to school. Dad, don't worry about school. Look at all the fun we're having. Mm-hmm. Let me tell you something, Igniters. You now get exactly where I'm going with this thing. Because I'm going to tell you, Igniters, here's the problem. Social media. How much time do you think that the young people spend time on their phones on social media? How much time do you think, Igniters, that they are spending on social media? And then ask yourself is, how much time does the average person spend on social media?

See, igniters, the people who we hang out with can be our own worst enemy. The friends that we have can be our own worst enemy. Because the thing is, igniters, we all get influenced by what our friends do. Even us parents get influenced by what our friends do. We get influenced by what they do and what they say. You know, Brother Paul made a very, very interesting comment yesterday. I don't know if you all picked up on that or not. Brother Paul said, look, we got a lot of people out there that are so worried about, oh, I got 1,500 friends on Facebook. Oh, I need to get the 2,000 friends, 25. You know, and Brother Paul was pretty direct, actually, is in regards to this. He said, you know what? You don't need all those friends. As a Christian, you're not here to be able to be everybody's best friend. You're here to be a Christian, to be a model Christian first, igniters, to be a friend of God, not a friend of the world. And that's really what Brother Paul was trying to be able to get at. And I'm going to tell you, Brother Paul, I appreciated that very much, because he said, we got too many of our own brothers and sisters that are more worried about what does YouTube have to say, what does Facebook have to say, what does Snapchat have to be able to say, instead of finding out is, what does God have to be able to say? And so what do? We get influenced by exactly what others are doing. And so, you know, Brother Paul, I'm going to tell you, I'm going to salute you right now. I mean, that is a very smart thing to be able to say yesterday on your program. And I loved it. I loved it. Why do we have problems trying to get our family to church? Take a look at what they Take a look what they're up against. Take a look what they're up against. And that's the problem. That's the problem. Let me take down some of these comments here so we can further get into this. But I wanted to set the picture up because now you know, listen, we're going to go down a road, igniters. We're going to go down a road. We're going to go down this road. We're going to get some scripture going. We're going to go down the road. And I'm setting you up. So I want you to be able to think about this, actually, while we go ahead and do this. Okay. What do we got here? I said Sister Mila sent in 7 hearts. Amen to that. Sister TL sent in 1, 2, 2 hearts. She said influences from friends. We're gonna touch on that. Particularly actually, Sister TL, in regards for social media. That's what I was trying to get at with social media. That's why I wanted to connect that to what Brother Paul Cockwell said yesterday. Might have been Tuesday. I might be a day behind. I think it was Tuesday, Brother Paul, you brought that up on your program. Now as I think about it, it wasn't yesterday, folks. My mistake, it was Tuesday. Tuesday. So we got to be able to realize that, igniters. So, yeah, I guess you can say influence from your friends, your Facebook friends. I just call it social media accounts. And amen to that. So, you know, that's the whole entire thing. Because, look, a lot of us spend a whole lot of time on social media. Devil knows that. The devil knows that.
And that's the whole thing. Sister Amelia said amen to that, brother. So she appreciated that I used her as an example. She knows exactly where I was going with that. There you go. Appreciate it. Salamat. Thank you. Then she sent in one, two more hearts. Sister TL sent in one, two, three, four more hearts. Amen. Sister Brenda says, examples that's being showed. But what, but when you hear somebody has overdosed on alcohol and died, then you see the truth. Here's the funny thing, Sister Brenda. That should be it. Except one thing. The one thing I don't like about that is the response will be, well, I won't get as bad as they are. I won't do as much as they do. That worries me a little bit. But you are absolutely right in regards to that. But it's sad that someone has to die because of alcohol poisoning, or they have to die because of a drug overdose for somebody to get the point. And even then, they may not wake up to the truth. But I do get what you mean, Sister Brenda. Thumbs up to that one. Sister Amelia sent in three, four hearts. Amen to that. Sister Brenda sent over another heart. And she says, or in a wreck so far away from a home and family. You know what? Now I'm kind of glad you brought that up. Consequences. Consequences. Let's hold that thought for a moment, Sister Brenda. Let's hold that thought just for a moment. Let me get a little down the road here. Sister Amelia sent in two more hearts. Sister Brenda sent in one. Sister TL sent in two more hearts. Brother Albert says here, 2 Corinthians chapter 5, verse 17, Igniters. Let's go ahead and take a look at that one. 2 Corinthians chapter 5, verse 17. I'm going to read this out of the New King James Version of the Bible here, Igniters, 2 Corinthians 5, 17, for it says here, Igniters, hold on here. Second Corinthians 5:17. Therefore, if anyone is in Christ, he's a new creature. Old things have passed, and behold, all things have become new again. And you're absolutely right. In other words, Brother Albert, what you're saying is, some of us need to turn the page on some of the things that we're doing. We're going to get to that one too, Brother Albert. Trust me. We're going to get to that one too. Let's dig deep, Igniters. Let's go deep into this. Got your Bibles handy? Let's go ahead, Igniters, and to get into this. Because see, Igniters, social media can play a very negative influence on people today. I hate to tell you, I see so much fake news that's out there today. I see so much fake news out there today. I almost don't even want to even be on Facebook anymore. Because of the amount of mess that's on there. And that's part of the reason why, Igniters, that we have taken our stuff off of Facebook. You try to post something good on Facebook, and all of a sudden they're going to shun you for it. You put something about, drinking this and the other stuff on there.
Oh, we don't see a problem with that at all. See, Igniters, let's look at Aaron and his sons, Igniters. Aaron's his sons, the priests, Igniters. They were strictly forbidden to either drink wine or strong drink when they went into the tabernacle to minister before the Lord. In other words, Igniters, Leviticus chapter 10, verse 9 said, do not drink wine or intoxicate in drink, nor shall your sons with you when you go into the tabernacle of meeting, lest you die. It shall be a statute forever throughout your generations. Well, let me tell you something, Igniters. You know, we got people, thank goodness not here at Surrey, but I know that there's some places, Igniters, some churches that I've gone to where I look at some of the teenagers and the young people, and let me tell you something, they got the glasses on, Igniters, at the back of the church. I'm guarantee you that they went out hard Saturday night. Some of them look like they just got back Sunday morning just in time to take a quick shower, stick a whole thing of Big Lee Chew bubble gum in their mouth, and they're chewing it, getting rid of the alcohol taste, and that's basically about it. They're hungover. They're hungover in church. And I'm telling you something, Igniters. That's not a good look. That's not a good look at all. But it just seems that there are just some people who just, oh, well, I want to have my cake and eat it too. Well, let's look at the Nazarites. Igniters. The law of the Nazarites. Well, what about them? I don't know about you, but I who wants to be drunk in front of the Lord? Seriously. Numbers chapter 6, 1 to 3. The Lord spoke to Moses, saying, speak to the children of Israel and say to them, when either a man or a woman consecrates an offense to take the vow of a Nazarite to separate himself to the Lord, he shall separate himself from wine and similar drink. He shall drink neither vinegar made from wine nor vinegar made from similar drink. Neither shall he drink any grape juice nor eat fresh grapes or raisins. Folks, they were likewise forbidden to use wine or any of these other things while under their vow.

Igniters, we got people, Igniters, that love to go to these big, great parties, these beaches and everything, and they'll take a whole kit and caboodle of alcohol and drugs, Igniters, and they do the most ridiculous things. Well, here's the thing, Igniters. What we do today is something similar to exactly what they did back in the Old Testament. Everybody says, oh, they didn't have drinking parties and all the rest of that stuff. You know, the Bible's so outdated. Well, listen. We got people right now at spring break that went to the beach, Daytona Beach, Florida, that went to Miami, that go to California, that go to Mexico, that go to the Caribbean, and what are they doing? Partying like a rock star. They're going to Hawaii. They're partying like a rock star. Do you think, Igniters, that this is a odd thing going on now? I'm looking at this and I go, Isaiah 5:22. Woe to men mighty at drinking wine. Woe to men violent or valiant for mixing intoxicating drinks. Well, wait a minute. Hold on here. What are you talking about? Well, I'm going to tell you exactly what I'm talking about. So what that you can drink somebody under the table? You know, when people are young, it used to be, oh, I could drink that person under the table. So what? Do you get it? Folks, it is bad for those who are good at drinking. Then they sit back and say, oh, I got one. I'll mix the bourbon mixed with rum, with a shot of vodka, maybe a shot of tequila. I'll put that thing in a 2-liter Coke bottle, go to the party. We'll call that the ultimate mix. So you know how to expertly, and you're proud of your mixing strong drinks together. But I'm going to tell you, Igniters, this is what happens because all this stuff, Igniters, I guarantee you, gets put out there in social media. This is what people are seeing on a regular basis. This is what the problem is, Igniters, that something gets glamorized. So Sister Amelia, going back to my example, and she's sitting back here, and the only thing I'm posting up is all these fun pictures. All these fun, great pictures. See, we're having a good time, and there's poor Amelia stuck at home because her mom and dad was like, oh, no, you're not doing that at all. Do you get what goes through the mind of some of these young people? Do you get how easily that they can be influenced today? Then you and I, 20 years ago, Igniters, you and I 20 years ago, maybe 25 years ago, maybe some of you 30, but you know what? We didn't have to go through this because you know what? The internet, who cares?
But now, everybody's got a camera phone. Everybody can take video. Everybody can take photos. Look at all the stuff that we can post up on Facebook. Look at all the stuff, Igniters, that we can post up. You think we got problems now? Oh, we got a lot of problems now. We got a lot of problems. See, Igniters, that's why that Proverbs is filled with stuff warning us against doing or losing control of ourselves, Igniters. That's why that there's a lot of warning signs, Igniters. And you know what? We got to be able to start talking more to our family members about stuff. And I know that some of this stuff could be a little difficult. That's the reason why, Igniters, I said, grab your friend, grab your neighbor, grab your kid, nephew, whoever it is, share this with them, talk to them, have them sit down together with you, because I'm going to tell you, because you know what, you may not have the confidence to be able to talk to them and say something about it, but I do. I got no problems. You know, I just don't. Because I'm going to tell you, Igniters, the stuff that these people are going through, these young people are going through, folks, it is real. It's real. And if we're not careful, Igniters, if we're not on it, if we're not communicating actually is with them, You know what's going to happen? And I'm not talking about going ahead and yelling at them and all the rest of that stuff.

Oh, there's a whole lot of people like Niners who love the pleasure. Oh, they love the green leaf igniters. Oh, there's so much pleasure, the green leaf. Oh, you see today, nowadays, igniters, what do you do? Brother Paul said yesterday about rolling up to a stop sign, and he kind of had to roll up the window because he could smell it from the street. I guarantee you, you got somebody who's sitting up there. This is bad. You talk about what Sister Brenda talked about getting killed in being an automobile accident. You look at some of these people now. They get high off of the green leaf, and they'll sit back and be able to drive. I'm going to be honest with you, igniters. I know how that felt to be a victim. I kid you not. See, igniters, 8 years ago, was it eight? Yeah, eight, 16. Yeah, it's about 8 years ago, seven and a half, 8 years ago. I was leaving my hotel late at night with my wife. She came with me. And I stopped off. I left my hotel. We got the F&B was closed, so we just finished up our restaurant and everything that was there. Got everything set and prepped. So I'm like, okay, guys, I'm going to leave. My wife and I, we're going to get going. So I told my wife, I said, let's stop by 7-Eleven. I was going to get myself a super big gulp Dr. Pepper. So we were going to stop off and grab ourselves something, because I had about a 30-minute drive. And I just wanted to sit back and relax, you know, after talking and everything, and that was about it. So we leave the 7-Eleven heading up the main road, getting ready to hit the highway, and we came to this one stoplight. So we're one stoplight away from going and jumping on the freeway and going. So it was red. It turns green, because I just remembered I took a sip of the big gulp and I put it down on my coaster, started going through. When all of a sudden, igniters, I heard a big bang. The car ran a red light, and it was clearly ran a red light. Hit us so hard that we spun around. We did about a 720. No, almost a 720. I tried to get out of it. And went with the skid to try to get out of it. And the vehicle flipped up on its side and skidded down the road another 35 to 40 feet from the intersection. I didn't know what was happening. I was just like, what the heck? Now, I was in so much shock. You know, I told my wife, I said, okay, well, you okay? Yeah, I'm okay. I just pressed the OnStar, called 911. They said 911 was already on its way. Away we'd be able to go. I said, look, just get me out of here. I just want to push. I want to push my, lift my vehicle, put it back on all fours. And I'm going to get into the vehicle and drive home. Of course, you know, the cop's like, you want to do what? Yeah. Just let's flip this thing over. Let me get it back into the vehicle. I'll turn the car on and I'll just drive home. I'm tired. Well, I went to the hospital. Probably glad I did. I didn't know I had that much adrenaline in me, because as soon as I relaxed, I was in so much pain. It was incredible. But the guy that hit me,

was under the influence of drugs, and he almost passed out behind the wheel. That's how bad it was. My vehicle was a total write-off. He hit it that hard. Luckily, there was no broken bones or anything like that at all. You know, the cop kept on saying, it's a miracle that you're alive. And I was just like going here, nah, dear Lord kept me safe and that was it. But I'm going to tell you, Igniters, that was a little annoying and scary. But I guarantee you that guy, man, he was just having himself a good old time. I don't even think he even recognized where he was at when it happened. There are signs, Igniters. Those who love pleasure will become a poor man. You love to dive into all that alcohol? You love to dive into all that weed? All that stuff? Let me tell you something. It'll take your money, it'll wreck your head, and it might even take your life. He who loves wine and oil will not be rich. Proverbs 21:17. He who has woe, who has sorrow, who has contention, who has complaints, who has wounds without cause, who has redness of his eyes. Those who linger long at the wine, those who go in search of mixed wine, do not look on the wine when it is red, when it sparkles in the cup, when it swirls around smoothly. At the last, it bites like a serpent, stings like a viper. Your eyes will see strange things. You'll hear, and your heart will utter perverse things. Yes, you'll be like one who lies down in the midst of the sea, or like the one who lies on top of the mast, saying, they have struck me, but I was not hurt. They have beaten me, but I didn't feel it. When shall I wake that I may see another drink? You can say the same thing, Igniters, with doing drugs as well. You can say the exact same thing with doing drugs. And I'm going to be honest with you, Igniters. I get it. I totally 100% get it. So I know exactly what Sister Brenda meant and about a wreck so far from home. Because I was 40 minutes away and got into a wreck. All because that someone decided that they could fly like an eagle.

And you're right, Sister Brenda. Oh, no, they're not going to be talking about, he's not going to be talking about that. No, he won't. I'm going to tell you, Igniters, the same stuff that we talk about here in the Old Testament, Igniters, the same stuff that's actually in the New. The same stuff's in the New. We have people that will take a funnel, that will stick alcohol into a funnel, fill that funnel up full of alcohol, and let someone go ahead and to drink that thing. We have nowadays igniters where people will go ahead and to put the green leaf into cookies. They'll put it into brownies, igniters. You know, it's one thing that some people like to smoke it, but now igniters, they actually like to go ahead and to bake it. Put it into brownies, put it into cookies, put it into muffins.

Folks, we got stores today that sell the stuff legally. When you go to some of these shops.

I'm going to tell you, Igniters. It's pretty sad. You go on to Facebook, Igniters, and you see more vape products. When you go onto Facebook, you see the ads for more drinks. You see Facebook, you see a lot of other things. Why is social media all over this thing? Well, they can't put it on TV, but they can put it on social media where everybody can be able to see it. Why is it now when we have any kind of a problem with young people or whatever, the first thing they do is they go check out their social media page? You know, now, Igniters, here in Canada, you're not allowed, well, starting here in July, in certain provinces, you are not allowed to have a Facebook account under the age of 16. You're not allowed to have a Facebook account under 16. So you're not going to be influenced by what you see anymore. I don't know where everybody's state is, what they're doing, if they're going to be doing something like that. But I'm going to tell you, if they put that on a ballot, folks, you know what? As a Christian, I would say, yeah, you go ahead and to say, yeah, vote yes to restrict. Because young minds are being influenced way, way, way too much. Way too much. And some of them are not listening. Everybody says, oh, I just want to party all the time. I think Eddie Murphy had that song out. I just want to party all the time, all the time, all the time. I want to party all the time. Well, you know why that became a number one song? Because that's exactly what the young people wanted to be able to do with their lives, just party all the time. The one song I hated when I heard it, I absolutely hated the song, Only the Good Die Young. I heard that song like three or four times. And the first time I heard it, I was like, what? The second or third time I heard it, I was like, no way. The fourth time I heard that song, Only the Good Die Young, I was like, you know what? I hate that song. That is a lie.

Ephesians 5:18 says, "And do not be drunk with wine, in which is dissipation, but be filled with the Spirit." You know, elders, not to be exposed to wine. Deacons should not be addicted to much wine. If you're an elder, you don't touch the stuff. You're a deacon, you're not to be addicted to much wine. Some would be on the safe side and say, "Well, I don't know how much is much." Then don't drink at all.

We got a lot of problems, igniters, in our society because of drugs and alcohol. And I hate to say it, igniters, it's not getting any better. It kind of actually is getting worse, which I don't understand how. Let's get to some of the comments here. Sister Brenda wrote in here. She said, amen, but if we don't let them go on this trip, give them an alternative thing to be able to do. Need to realize their maturity and responsibility, whether they make good decisions. And you know what? You're absolutely right in regards for that. If we don't let them go on a trip, give them an alternative. You know what? And that's a good thing, Sister Brenda, you brought up. Look, instead of actually is this Amelia being so worried about, oh no, Kirk and his friends are all sitting back in Daytona Beach right now, taking a funnel and filling it up full of alcohol and drinking it. And there we got a photo and we posted up going, oh, Amelia, I wish you were here with us. No, you're right. Send her someplace else. Maybe send her to VBS, Vocational Bible School. Hey, that's a good idea. Send Amelia on Vocational Bible School. Send her in another complete direction where she can meet new people, new friends, for like a week to 10 days, and to learn and grow and bond with other people. Because then they'll see that there's more to just partying like a rock star. And that's a very good point by Sister Brenda. Amen. Like that one. Who knows? By the time school get back, Amelia's going to say, look what I did. Yeah, I see, Amelia, you still are 5'6" and 110 pounds. Yours truly, 6'6", and now I gained 20 pounds because what did I do? Sat around and drank for a week and a half and did absolutely nothing. Now it's going to take me 6 months to be able to work myself into better shape. You're right, Sister Brenda. I like that one. Amen to that. Sister Amelia sent in 1, 2, 3, 4, 5 hearts. Amen to that. Sister TL sent in 1, 2, 3, 4 hearts. Appreciate it very much. Thank you. Sister Amelia then sent over 1, 2, 3, 4, 5, 6, 7, 8, 9, 10 hearts. Maramik salamat to you, Sister Amelia. Amen to that. Sister TL also sent over another 1, 2, 3, 4, 5 more hearts. And appreciate it very much, Sister TL. Amen to that. Amen to that. And then she sent over 3 more hearts from Sister TL. Definitely appreciate it very, very much. Ladies. All you ladies, I appreciate it very much. Amen. See, igniters, what we need to do is understand that we need to keep an eye on what we're doing. You know, we talked about what the guys need to be able to do. Well, let me get this one in first, igniters, and tell you what the ladies need to be able to do as well. See, when we head over to Titus, igniters, Titus chapter 2, verse 3, igniters.
Let's quickly take a look at this. I tell you. Titus chapter 2, verse 3. What are the older ladies supposed to do? Well, you older ladies need to be able to help set the tempo for the younger ones. As Sister Amelia wrote in here, amen, amen, brother, and then sent over a heart. Appreciate it very much. See, Titus chapter 2, 3 says here, the older women likewise, they're there to be reverent in behavior, not slanderous, not given to much wine, teachers of things good. See, folks, Paul wanted Timothy to be healthy and physically fit for the heavy duties that rested upon him as the administrator of the churches in Asia Minor. Meaning is, you don't have time to fool around and party up a rock star and do all the rest of this stuff. We got work to be able to do. And the only way, igniters, that we need to understand that there's work to do is understand that we need to keep our mental and morality alertness sharp, igniters. We need to keep it sharp. That's what we need to do. We need to keep our mental and moral alertness sharp. We need to keep ourselves healthy and physically fit. Sharp. And putting chemicals into our bodies like marijuana or the green weed. And look, there's a reason why I didn't get into all the rest of this drug thing. Paul was right. Brother Paul was right. He said earlier today, he says, you know, Brother Kirk can take this a whole lot of different avenues. And he's right. I could have got into going, because I spent a lot of time actually as is on the smoke. I did not get into the LSDs, the crack cocaine, the rock, and all the rest of it. Because listen, if this is bad already, then doing this other stuff is going to even be worse. So there's no point of me actually getting into it, because if just by having your favorite flavor of weed, your favorite flavor of smoke, if that's bad for you, somebody out there's got to be able to say as well, if that's nothing and everybody's doing it and that's bad, that means all the rest of that stuff, like the hard stuff, is going to get much worse. And I'm going to say the word, duh. And we got to be able to keep an eye on that, igniters. We got to keep an eye on that. Because if we don't, igniters, there's going to be a lot of things that are going to sneak up. Remember this, igniters? Remember we talked about the Bible versus morality? Remember that when we got into that? Remember that I said to you, igniters, that they did a morality check on all adults and then those that are Christians? And they found out that 35% of all adults think it's okay to get drunk. 24% of all Christians thought it was okay to get drunk. Seventeen percent of all adults said it's morally acceptable to use recreational household recreational drugs. 17%. 11%, 1 out of 10 Christians think that it's okay to do drugs. Here's a problem. Some of you told me already, Kirk, I think those numbers for Christian is higher than that. Now, I'm not going to mention who that came from.
But if you're trying to tell me, now remember, this study was done last year. They haven't done the study for this year. Actually, this was done 18 months ago. But I'm going to tell you, here's a correlation. The drugs and getting drunk, you lose your mind. You get more lustful thoughts. You're more probability to have sex with no ring. Your probability going to have more profanity going on. Those numbers are a lot higher up in the food chain igniters than where getting drunk and doing drugs are located. I'm going to tell you, igniters, that is a scary, scary thing. And I'm going to be honest with you, I get a little nervous. I get a little nervous because is this the direction that we're heading? Numbers are going to go up. Am I worried about our families in the church? Yeah. Yeah. Do I see the passion in the heart in them to pursue God? Maybe not. Now, some may say, well, Brother Kirk, they're young. They're going to get to it. I know, but they should at least have some kind of good foundation.

Igniters, let's give a shout out, hailing all the way over from Nellore, Igniters, India. One in Amalu goes to our good friend, good brother. Brother Ranga is with us here on Ignite Radio. So one in Amalu goes to you, Brother Ranga. Glad to have you here with us here on Ignite Radio. As Brother Ranga wrote in here, it's a greetings, Kirk, sir. Yes, greetings to you. And then Brother Ranga already jumped in it. He knows what's going on. He says, it's true, sir. Wow. It's true. Brother Ranga saying to everybody, hey, it's true. Those stats are true. And I'm going to tell you, Igniters. Wow. As Brother Ranga just wrote in here, he said, greetings from Yakasiri Church of Christ there in Nellore, India. And yes, amen to that. Good to have you. Good morning, Brother Ranga. Good morning to you. Good to have you. One of our good brothers from part of Ignite India here on Ignite Radio. You know, with Brother Ranga saying yes is true, folks, that means that there's issues even going on, these exact same issues here, going on in his country too, with his people. So you're not, it's not just an isolated incident. Now I'm going to tell you, Igniters, there's going to be a, some of you that are going to sit back and say, well, come on, how come I just can't sit there and have a little bit of fun? Because see, this is the whole thing. Let's get back to my story with myself and Amelia. So here I am enjoying myself with my friends, okay? There's Amelia like, oh, I so wish I was there with Kirk. Oh, he looks like he's having such a great time. So he goes to Sherry. She goes to mom and dad. Oh, how come I can't go with Kirk next time? You know, sometimes that Kirk guy can be a nuisance. And Amelia's going to go, no, Kirk's a good guy. No, he can, no. He can be a bad influence on you. And then Amelia's going to go, oh, mom and dad, it sounds like I just never kind of have any fun whatsoever at all. What's wrong with having a little bit of fun? What's wrong with that, not just indulging a little bit? I'm going to tell you. I'm going to tell you what the reason is. Sister Amelia, 1, 2, 3, 4 hearts. Sister TL sent over 4 hearts. Amen. And Sister Amelia says, amen, brother. 2 thumbs up. See, Brother Kurt, please check. It's double the sound. Refresh your browser. It's an echo. Not on our end. Refresh your browser. That might work. Or if you're watching it on the vid side, then you are probably picking up an echo. If you're watching the vid side and then listening, that might be it. Sister Brenda says, you think you can hide things from God? You can't. God sees all. You might lie to your parents and get away with it, but facing the things sometimes hard, but choices are made, you got to face. And that's a good point. And I appreciate that. Amen. Amen. But you know, Brenda, you're right. God sees everything. And trust me, the young people are going to try to be able to put something over on it because they want to, how do I say this? They don't want to feel left out. They don't want to feel left out. And that's the problem.
So how come mom and dad, I can't hang out with Kirk next year? Well, here's the thing. Sister Mila says, thanks, Po, with a thumbs up. Walang anuman, glad it went away. Sister Brenda also sent over a heart as well. See, here's a problem, Igniters, that we face. Because everybody wants to say, well, mom, dad, you're being too hard. No, they're not. There's reasons for things. And sometimes, you know, we as parents and older, we see some things that you might not be able is to see. So say, for instance, you decide to go ahead and go crazy. Say, for instance, you do decide to go ahead and do your so-called come with me. Say, for instance, Amelia does come with me. So next year, Amelia, there's poor Amelia, and here is Kirk. And then all of a sudden, Amelia decides to go out, and she's going to party like a rock star. Yay! Everything like this. The following morning, now remember, Sister Brenda talked about this. It may be all fun and games now, but wait later. Okay, that's what Sister Brenda was getting at. That's why I said, hold that thought, Sister Brenda. We're going to come to that. We're going to come to that. Because Brenda did remind us of that. You know, she even partly said it when she said about someone has overdosed on alcohol, then they died, then they see the truth. Yeah. Yeah. Here's the thing. The day after the party. The day after. So, you wake up, okay? Now, Amelia's like, oh, what is wrong with me? Now, here's the funny thing about it, okay? I'm 200 centimeters tall, just around 6'7", okay? Amelia is like 5'5½", 115 pounds. Maybe on a bad day, she's 117. On a good day, she's like 110. Because Amelia can still get up the tree to collect the coconuts and stuff from the top of the tree. So I'm not climbing no tree. My tree days of climbing, they're done. Long done. But here's the thing. So here's poor Amelia, all 110, 115 pounds of her at 5'5". And she's trying to keep up with me. Well, she wakes up and she's like, oh, hey, how come I can't see well? Might have a little disordered vision. Maybe the hearing's a little off. Maybe she's still recuperating, so her hand-eye coordination is not there. Altered perceptions and emotions. She might be a little cranky. As she looks on the table and finds all the drinks on the table. Amelia's like, my breath stinks. Ah. She might look at me and go, Kirk, what happened? And here's Kirk.
Okay, ready for party two. We're going downstairs, get some food. We're going to go ahead and pig out on the buffet. Probably eat twice as much as we should. Mia's like, I don't want to do this. I can't handle it. Mm-hmm. I got a splitting headache. She's hungover. How come you're not hungover? Don't worry about it. You don't get out very often. Once you hang out with me more often, Amelia, you'll get used to it. Well, let me tell you something, Igniters. Those kind of problems can happen after drinking of a relatively short period of time. You talk about me getting hit by the guy that was stoned out of his tree? That he was impaired by weed, the green leaf igniters? That guy should have never gotten behind the wheel to drive the vehicle. That guy should have never gotten behind the wheel to drive the vehicle. And because of what that guy did, I was in rehab for muscle tissue. That's what was weird. I spent 9 months in rehab, Igniters, because the guy hit me so hard that the vein or the blood vessel that goes from the hip down to where my foot was at, the muscles got, because I got rattled so much, that vein, and I forgot what it's called, so I'm sorry for all you that are doctors, it moved. It moved like about 5 centimeters the other way, inside of me. So I had to go to rehab, the muscle back into its original form. I had to rehab to put that vein to make sure that blood vessel got moved back to its original position. And I tell you that I spent 9 months, Igniters, actually, as it's going through that. I was not a happy 9 months. You know, my wife was afraid to drive for a bit. It didn't bother me. You know, I was more mad. I was more mad that the guy told me, he's like, no, you're not going to just, because literally when the accident happened, I really wanted to get out of the vehicle, which I did. And I just said, look, I'm tired. It's midnight, 12:30. I got my super big gulp on the floor. Because I remember, I just when I told the police, I said, look, I said, my super big gulp is on the floor here. I said, you know what? I didn't even get it. I only took 3 sips out of the thing. You know, I'm tired. I'm thirsty. You know what? Just help me put this thing back on all fours. I'm just going to go ahead and get in and drive home. I am tired. And I literally... He looked at me like I was, like, am I crazy? I said, no, just give me a hand with this because I was going to lift this vehicle. Now, that vehicle I had was an SUV. And it was on its side. And by the way, the airbags didn't deploy. So I was like, look, as long as the airbags don't deploy, I'm okay. And he's just like going, you're in no condition to be able to do that.
And I went back and I was like, man, I almost sat there and was like, I think I can do this myself. Which was stupid. But I tell you, even the doctors at the hospital where I got checked into were like, you're lucky to be able to be alive. And there's no bone, nothing. I got a little bit of a whiplash. I had some bruised muscles. Nothing broken. I was awake. I was stiff for like 2 weeks. That's the one thing I couldn't understand. It's like, damn, wow. I guess my whole muscular system locked up for some strange reason. I tell you, that was scary. That was scary. Sister Amelia sent in one more heart. Thereafter, she sent in 5. Sister TL sent in 3. Sister Brenda says, who pays for all the expenses going and coming? Vehicle, money. Why do they want to go so far away to have fun at home? It is sinning. They think parents doesn't see. It's good not to have sin in your heart and mind. So why do it? It can really throw your life in a whirlwind. And you're absolutely right. Pregnancy, all kinds of diseases could get shot. Colleagues, colleges have parties. As you said, pour alcohol down them and drown them to death. Oh, absolutely. It's either drown them to death or they actually smoke the weed to death. Or even worse, Sister Brenda, the one thing I didn't talk about those hard illicit drugs. I'm going to tell you. I learned pretty quickly about who pays for all the expenses going and coming, including the vehicle. I will tell you that, Sister Brenda. I went through an interesting thing. I wasn't too thrilled about that either. Sister Brenda sent over 2 more hearts. Sister Amelia sent in 2. Sister Brenda sent in 1 more. Sister Amelia sent in 1 more. And Sister TL sent over 5 more. So thank you kindly, ladies. Well, I talked about the short-term effects of indulging. If you indulge like the way that these people like to indulge, you party like a rock star, you party all the time, you decide, say for instance, Sister Amelia says, Brother Kirk, I'm going to hang out with you for the next several months so we can party together. Well, again, if Amelia was to keep up to doing what she was doing and decided to hang out with me, now remember, this is only an example. But, you know, Sister Amelia might run into a little bit of an issue. Sister Brenda talked about some of this stuff already. She talked about the easiest thing. Well, what happened if Amelia gets pregnant? Oh, well. Yeah. Totally forgot about that part. Actually, I didn't. I didn't even put that even in my slide, Sister Brenda. Totally forgot about pregnant. Actually, I even forgot about actually all kinds of diseases. I was thinking you're making sexual diseases, because I'm going to tell you, I came up with this. I said, well, if you keep this up, other problems such as liver disease, heart disease, and certain forms of cancer and pancreatitis,
often develop more gradually and may become evident only after years of drinking. Women may develop alcohol-related health problems sooner than men from drinking less alcohol than men. Because alcohol affects nearly every organ in the body, long-term drinking increases the risk for many serious health problems. Which is true. I'm going to tell you. And that, Igniters, is where things we have to be able to worry about. What about those things? I'm going to tell you, Igniters, no one is thinking about those things at all. And all of these things come up, Igniters, is because yours truly decided to be able to put something on Facebook or on social media and start promoting it myself. See, I say that, Igniters, because not everything that we talk about is the media's fault. There are some things, Igniters, that we contribute to other people's faults, if that makes sense. Because Amelia wouldn't want to be able to say is, well, let me hang out with Brother Kirk because it looks like he's having so much fun over there and I can't wait to be able to go there and I got to save my money and mom and dad won't let me go, but I'm going to find a way to get over there. And we're going to hang out, Kirk, for a whole entire year. There you go. Don't worry, Big Papa Bear will take good care of you while you come on over. If this, Igniters, is what I'm exposing my friends to, if this is what I'm exposing my colleagues to, then I am no worse than the rest of the media outlets that are out there right now.

So what are you trying to get at, Brother TK? Maybe we should be careful of the stuff that we are posting up on social media. Maybe we should be careful of what the stuff that we are posting up on social media. Then again, Igniters, maybe we should be careful of what we are doing in the first place to post stupid stuff up on social media. Because let me tell you something. The fun ads that are in the movies, Igniters, you and I both know that the fun that goes on in the movies never turns out to be reality in life. And I don't know about you, Igniters, but I'm going to be honest with you. All of these so-called party scenes, people just drinking like there's no tomorrow. They got the party funnels. They're partying up a storm with the vodka bottles and everything actually like that. Hey, come on, we're ready. Where's Amelia? Grab Amelia. Let's go, girl. We're gonna rock it like it's 1999. You know, Igniters, uh-uh.

I'm going to tell you, Igniters. None of that. None of that is fun, and none of it is real. It is all nothing but what I call an illusion. And I'm going to tell you, Igniters, we need to stop with the illusions. How is the mass media influencing our society? Some of us better be asking, how is our actions that we are doing, how is that affecting mass media, which is affecting our society? Because as long as we got a camera phone, as long as we have a photo, we actually contribute to the rubbish that goes on today. And I want us to think about that, Igniters. We contribute to the rubbish that is going on today.

And I hope, Igniters, that every single one of you has your friends, niece, nephews, or somebody else around, or even one of your friends around. You know, you may not have your kids or grandchildren around, but I'll tell you this, have one of your friends to be listening in with you. Invite them over for a coffee or a tea and say, hey, I want you to listen to this. Invite one of the sisters over from church tomorrow over to your place, have a little dinner and say, you know what, we're going to listen to this because you know what, I think we have a problem with some of our young people. I want you to listen to what Brother TK has to be able to say. Because I'm going to tell you, Igniters,

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If you are one person right now that's on the other side of the fence and you're like, you know what? I need help to get things turned around because maybe my life is in a little bit of a mess. Let us know. Every single one of us, I hope, we're all are standing in need of prayer. Every single one of us should be standing in the need of prayer. We got a lot of work to do to turn things around. One song, we're coming back, Igniters, here on Ignite Radio, Thunderkirk reporting.

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0: Je voudrais vous inviter à venir à l'Église du Christ à Surrey tous les dimanches matins à 15042 92 Avenue. 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
1: Shalom, saya Kim Susetio. Saya mengundang saudari-saudara untuk datang memuji Tuhan di Surrey Church of Christ, Greater Vancouver, British Columbia, Kanada. Alamatnya 15042 92 Avenue, Church of Christ. Sekali lagi, sampai ketemu di tempat yang indah untuk memuji Tuhan.
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3: Ah, yes, Igniters, the Surrey Church of Christ, located at 15042 92nd Avenue here in Surrey. Telephone number to the church, 604-588-6717. Again, 604-588-6717. If you're dialing outside of the greater Vancouver, British Columbia, Canada area, please put a 1 in front of that so Alexander Graham Bell can complete your call. Igniters, if you are in a situation where you're like, you know what, I need some help with my family members, I need some prayers or whatever the case is, maybe you just need a new setting, Igniters, and I hope that that's the case, that you will go ahead and to reach out. Not from here up north, Igniters, don't worry about it. Brother Albert is here with us, Igniters. Amen to that. Please, you can go ahead and to reach out to our good friend, Brother Albert, here. 978-685-6995. Again, 978-685-6995. If you're down outside of the greater Vancouver, Boston area, please put a 1 in front of that so Alexander Graham Bell can complete your call. And amen to that. Amen to that. Again, 604-588-6717. Again, 604-588-6717. If you're in Boston, then definitely 978-685-6995. And amen to that. Email address, COCSURREY@yahoo.com. 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Go ahead and reach out. Amen, amen, and amen. Folks, let's go ahead and to share this one. I think we need to knock some people off the downbound train. Seriously. Go ahead. Let's knock some people off the downbound train. Let's save a couple of people. And amen to that. Amen to that. Boy, this is getting good. This is getting good. I tell you, you think this is actually interesting? Oh, you're going to like igniters. You're gonna be liking igniters. What is coming up, God willing, tomorrow? That's all I'm gonna tell you. You're gonna like it, igniters. You're gonna like it. Why? I'll get to that in a moment. Definitely get to that in a moment. All right, what do we got here? What do we got? Oh, got quite a few hearts and everything. All right, let's go ahead and get into this one. First and foremost, Brother Darwin sends over, he says, amen to that, my brother. And sends over 1, 2, 3, 4, 5, 6, 7, 8, 9, 10 cents of hearts, plus one praying hand. And I will tell you, Brother Darwin, amen, amen, and amen to that. Brother Darwin, definitely appreciable. Of the study, and amen. Appreciate that very much, Brother Darwin. Amen. What do we got here? Sister Amelia wrote in here with 1, 2, 3, 4, 5, 6, 7, 8 hearts. Sister TL wrote in here with 1, 2, 3, 4, 5 hearts, said amen, brother, amen. Two more for a total of 7. Sister Mia then sent over 2 more. Sister TL wrote in here, maraming maraming salamat, brother Kirk. Yes, you're welcome. Walang anuman. Well explained. Good notes today. God bless us all. And amen to that. She sent over 1, 2, 3 more hearts. And appreciate it very much. Sister Amelia sent over a couple of hearts. And she said to her, maraming salamat po, uplifting lessons. And sent over 3 thumbs up, 3 praying hands. And then she sent over 1, 2, 3, 4, 5, 6 more additional hearts. And appreciated that very, very much. Amen to that. Amen to that. Sister Brenda wrote in here and she said, thank you, Brother Kirk, for the study. Our world needs this help to keep them pure. And I'm going to tell you, yeah, you're right. You're right, Sister Brenda. The world needs this kind of help. And I just hope that everybody, either we share it or just grab someone, Sister Brenda, grab one of your sisters in the Lord, invite them over one time and just have them to sit down and to listen and go over these studies so that they can get something. Folks, we got to be able to get our families more dialed in together. And I tell you, and this topic's going to get a little bit more deeper. Sister Brenda said, prayers for all that need them. We have a great friend in Jesus. To be good and faithful, walk in his truth and believe. Amen, amen. And then sent in 2 more hearts. And I cannot say anything more except amen to that. Brother Darwin said, a big amen to that, my brother. And then he sent in 2 praying hands and 2 hearts. And appreciate that very much. Very much, and amen to that. Brother Albert sent in 3 thumbs up, and merci beaucoup, mon ami. Appreciate that very much as well. Amen, amen. Well, I'm going to tell you, Igniters, we do have a big one, God willing, tomorrow. Tomorrow, God willing, I'm going to encourage every single one of you to come back. And I'm going to tell you why. I'm going to tackle this thing about the media, social media and all of it, that says, because I'm getting a little annoyed at this. Well, I don't believe God really exists. God, what God? Some of you might have friends, relatives, children or grandchildren. They're not believing in what the Bible says. I'm going to tell you, why is that? And when people sit back and think that actually is as well, God, that really doesn't exist. I'm going to tell you why. And so tomorrow, God willing, this is going to be, this is going to get a little interesting tomorrow. And I'm going to tell you, I hope every one of you takes some notes down, because we're going to get into some things. Now, I'm going to be honest with you. I do not expect for us to finish this series by Saturday. But I will tell you, we'll finish it when we finish it. But there's a couple more things, Igniters, we need to be able to discuss in regards with this. So keep that in mind. But I hope each one of you will come back tomorrow. I think if you found this to be very, very interesting and uplifting and down to earth, because remember, we got people saying, oh, their Bible's not down to earth. Whatever. You're going to get another dose of reality on that one. I'm going to tell you why, and we'll get into that. Okay? So make sure you tune in tomorrow, God willing, for sure. Please. Let's go to our thank yous here on Ignite Radio. To our good friend, Brother Gideon, thank you very kindly for being with us here on Ignite Radio. You take care of yourself and God bless. Have yourself a good night, or a good morning, I should say. To Sister Amelia, Maraming Salamat, thank you very kindly for being with us here, and hope that you have yourself a wonderful evening as well. Sorry, day. It's daytime there. Morning. What am I talking about? To the East Coast we go, to our good friend, Brother Albert. Merci beaucoup, mon ami. Appreciate it very much. Thank you very kindly for being with us here on Ignite Radio. And have yourself a good one there, brother. Amen to that. To our good friend, Brother Eugene. Hey, Brother Eugene sent us over two thumbs up, and appreciated that very much. So thank you very kindly. Brother Eugene, you take care of yourself and have yourself a good evening. To Sister Brenda, thank you very kindly for being with us here on Ignite Radio. You take care. God bless as well. To the Central Time Zone, to our good friend, Brother Darwin, thank you very kindly for being with us here on Ignite Radio. Take care and God bless to you as well. To our good friend, Brother Paul Cockwell, thank you very kindly for being with us here on Ignite Radio. You take care of yourself and have yourself a good evening as well. To Sister TL, Maraming Salamat, thank you very kindly for being with us here on Ignite Radio. And you take care of yourself as well. Have yourself a wonderful, wonderful evening. To our good friend, Brother Jerry Brandenburg, thank you very kindly for being with us here on Ignite Radio. You take care of yourself and have yourself a wonderful evening as well. To Sister Tesla. Hey, Sister Tesla. Popping in a little late, but she said here, there you go. Appreciate it very much. Sister Tesla, you take care of yourself and God bless. And you take have yourself a very good evening as well. To all the rest of you that are elsewhere listening, regardless of wherever you are around the world, we are blessed that each one of you had stayed connected here to Ignite Radio. Ladies, Sister Deepthi is coming up here next on Ignite Radio. We'll have the ladies' lift class coming in all the way from Hyderabad. We'll get things situated here pretty quickly. Igniters, as we got some of our stuff set and ready to go. So, Igniters, let's go ahead and to remind everybody, Igniters, the next edition of the Final Take, it will come by, God willing, tomorrow afternoon. Igniters start off at 5 p.m. Pacific, 8 o'clock Eastern Time. For all of you that is in the coastal areas of Africa and Europe, that's going to be to midnight again. 1 a.m. in the morning for all of you, Saturday morning, that will be 1 o'clock in the morning for all of you that is in the United Kingdom, Western Europe and Africa, including Nigeria. 5:30 in the morning for all of you that's in India. And then 8 o'clock in the morning for all of you that is in the Asian Pacific region, Saturday morning. Check your local listings compared to the time zone in the event I did not mention your time zone. Igniters, to God be the glory, and may the Lord bless each one of us. Igniters, you take care of yourself. Have yourself a good morning, a good afternoon, a good evening, regardless of wherever you are around the world. We are so blessed that each one of you has stayed connected here to Ignite Radio. Remember one thing. If you see somebody without a smile, Igniters, do a favor. Give them yours, Igniters. Give them yours. Coming up, as I said, Sister Deepthi, all the way from Hyderabad, she's coming up here next, here on Ignite Radio. You all take care of yourself. To God be the glory, and may the Lord bless each one of you. Igniters, I got the joy of the Lord in me. Thunderkirk reporting. Take care, everybody. God bless. We'll talk to you soon, and very, very soon. At least I think we got the joy of the Lord.

0: All right, Igniters, good morning, good afternoon, and good evening to all of you. Igniters, Thunderkirk reporting live here from CLC Surrey. And boy, oh boy, I'm going to tell you, I do not know what is going on with our systems that was here, because somehow we were trying to get that song going on here to get everybody fired up. And I'm like, hey, what's all this choke stuff going on here? Yuck. Did not like that at all. So, oh boy. Anyways, not going to complain at all. And so we'll just continue on, Igniters. And that's what we're going to try to do here. Because coming up right now, Igniters, is the ladies lift class with none other than Sister Deepthi from Hyderabad, Igniters. And let's get fired up because of that, Igniters. That's going to be for sure. Sister Deepthi is coming up. So keep it locked in here, Igniters. And whatever you do, don't touch that dial. And guess what? Sister Deepthi, yeah, she starts, believe it or not, huh, like right now. Maestro, if there's any other stuff, let's get going on it right now. Let's go.
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1: All right, everybody. Good morning, good afternoon, and good evening to all of you Igniters. Thunder Kirk reporting live here from CLC Surrey. Hope all of you are doing well, and good to be able to have each one of you here with us here on Ignite Radio. And welcome, welcome, welcome, Igniters, to the ladies' lift class with none other than Sister Deepthi, and we are excited to have none other than the ever energetic Sister Deepthi, and always a pleasure to have Sister Deepthi all the way over from Hyderabad, and good to have you, Sister Deepthi, and hope that you are doing well today.
2: Vandanamlu, brother, and thank you so much, and I'm fine, and everything is great by the grace of God, and I hope everything is great there.
1: There you go. Amen to that. We got a little concern. I'm going to tell you why, sister, before I let you get into your study here. It was reported outside of having the nice warm temperatures, which I'm dreaming about that 40 degrees Celsius weather, because you know, my skin is as you can probably tell, a little vitamin D deficient at times because it gets cold here. So I'm hoping. Now, I got a lot of people are saying to me that they don't like that idea, but I'm saying if Vancouver got to 40 degrees, I would be happy about that. Now, why do I bring that up? Because I heard that you guys in some parts have been having windstorms. So I got a message from a couple of the brethren in India saying, hey, we're having some power outages and some electrical outages because of some kind of unique wind storms and other things that have been going on in certain parts of India. And I was like, ooh, I don't want to hear that, Brother Paul. So I tell you, I'm happy to hear your lovely, sweet voice.
2: Oh, thank you. Thank you, brother. Thank you for that.
1: Yes, yes, yes. Now, folks, don't worry. I'm not worried about Sister Deepthi actually blushing because, number one, look, we're all family, so Deepthi is not going to be able to blush. But I am serious that because, as you know, that Brother Paul did do a prayer earlier for the brethren in India because of the windstorms and some of that stuff that was going through. So I got a little bit nervous actually about that myself. And so anyways, the bottom line is Deepthi's here. And if Deepthi is here, then everything is good in the world. Right, Deepthi?
2: Yes.
1: There you go. There you go. There you go. See, that's the whole thing. I knew that she was going to say that. I knew she was going to say that. So that's the whole entire thing. And amen to that. And I'm very happy for that. See, everything is good in the world because Deepthi is here. And trust me, Deepthi's used to that. She may not want to admit it, but that's just the way it goes. So anyways. Hey, we got some people already sending over some hearts, and so we greatly appreciate that very much. Sister Brenda, we just posted up. Sister Brenda, by the way, sent you over two hearts all the way over from the great state of Ohio. So good evening to you, Sister Brenda. Glad to have you here with us here on Ignite Radio.
2: Greetings to you, Sister Brenda, and thank you so much for joining, and thank you for showing your love, and I'm so happy to see you all again after the long time, and I hope everything is great there, Sister Brenda. Thank you so much once again. Amen.
1: Amen to that. And I know it's 10:40 Eastern time, so I know that you're almost getting ready to hit the sack, but Just a little bit longer for Sister Deepthi. I guarantee you she's going to be worth it. We don't have this problem on the West Coast because we it's only 7:40. So we're still good. And Sister TL is with us from Seattle, Washington, and she's already sent you over 3 hearts. And she says, hello, Sister Deepthi. How are you? God bless.
2: Thank you so much, Sister TL, and greetings to you. And thank you for your greetings and love and blessings. Always, I'm so grateful and happy for that. And I hope you are fine and everything is great there. Amen.
1: Amen to that. Amen to that. As well as on top of that, Igniters, I know we got several of you that are listening elsewhere. Good morning, good afternoon, and good evening to you all. We're glad to have each one of you that is elsewhere listening in. And we hope that each one of you will go ahead and to log in. It is free, Igniters. It is free. If you get put in a situation where it says, hey, you have to cough up money, you're in the wrong section, send us your information. We can be able to assist you in regards for that to make sure that you are not in that weird, awkward section. So we can take care of that for you then. So just go ahead and to let us know, and we can help you because, you know what, your comments and things like this, if you got any questions or whatever the case actually is, hey, that's a good thing. That is a good thing. So don't think that you don't count for anything at all, because that's not true at all. So just want to make sure that everybody understands that. But we're glad to have you all here with us here on Ignite Radio. Amen to that. Sister, why don't you go ahead and to say a couple of words? Yeah, please go right on ahead.
2: Yes. So thank you so much, brother, and greetings to you, my dear sisters, to each and everyone who are listening from all over the world. And I'm so happy to meet you again in the Ignite Radio. And thank you so much to Sister Brenda, Sister Tia, and who are the listeners. Please log in and please share your little encouragement for us. And please share the link to your friends and everybody. Let's spread the word of God. And I hope everything is great here, my dear sister. Like in previous study, we have learned what are the few things we should not do. So in previous study, we studied about we should not be lazy, and we should not stop praying, and we should not stop preaching the word of God and teaching to our children. So today, I want to share the Bible scriptures, the final part, like what are the few things which we should not to do. So why this thing is very important? Because every time we learn about only positive things, like a how we should be, how we should read the Bible, or maybe in what way God will love us. But we forget about the negative part and negative things, and we will do the things for this world, not for the God. So my dear sisters, it's very important to learn about everything in this world, like a positive thing and negative thing. Then only we have what are the things we should do and what are the things we should not to do. So, my dear sisters, this is the final study of the things which we should not to do. So, today we're going to learn about that one. And if anybody are doing those things, let's stop these things from today. And please share this to the friends and family members. And let's spread the word of God, my dear sisters. That's the simple thing we can do, maybe through our WhatsApp, maybe through our Messenger. Let's try to share the gospel to everybody. And my dear sisters, today we're going to learn a very important thing for our life, because then only we should be, we will very careful, right? When we know the negative things, and we will avoid those things. So thank you so much, my dear sisters, once again. And thank you for your love and greetings to you. And thank you so much, Brother Kirk, for your kind words and encouraging words. Amen.
1: Well, amen to that, and what a good reminder that ladies that to do, and amen. Before we get going here, Igniters, like to give a shout out. She just logged in here. Igniters from the province of Isabella is none other than Sister Amelia is with us here on Ignite Radio, so it's back with us. Sister Amelia said, blessed day, Sister Deepthi, and she sent over two happy faces, three praying hands, and two hearts to you. Three hearts to you, Sister Deepthi. So amen to that. Good to have you, Sister Amelia, on the Ladies Lift class with Sister Deepthi.
2: Wow. Greetings to you, Sister Amelia, and thank you so much for joining, and thank you for your love, and I'm very happy to meet you again, and I hope you are fine, and everything is great there, and how is Sarah, and we are praying for Sarah, and we are praying for you as well. Everything, I hope everything is great. Amen to that.
1: Amen, amen, and amen. Okay, we're going to quickly take a quick commercial, get Sister Deepthi going, because right after she's done her Bible study, she has to pop into work. So we're going to quickly get going on this thing so that she can get ready to go ahead and to get out. So Sister, we'll get one quick commercial. We're going to flip it back over to you and then allow you to get into your study so you can get back, get in there and get back to work then, okay?
2: Sure, brother. Thank
1: you. All right. Igniters, let's go ahead and to quickly get a commercial going. And if you're in the greater Vancouver, British Columbia, Canada area, hey, we hope that each one of you will come on down, ladies, please. And our great ambassador, Sister Jacqueline, well, she would love to have you to come on down to the Surrey Church of Christ, a better place to be. Sister Jacqueline?
3: Hello, my name is Jacqueline. I am one of the members here, wanting to invite you to come to Surrey Church of Christ, located at 15042 92nd Avenue. See you there at the Surrey Church of Christ, a better place to be.
1: Telephone number to the church, 604-588-6717. Again, 604-588-6717. 6717. If you're down outside of the greater Vancouver area, please put a 1 in front of that so that Alexander Graham Bell can complete your call. And amen to that. So we're fired up and ready to go. Hope all of you are fired up and ready to go. So let's go ahead and to get ready and get going here. I'm pumped up and raring to go. Sister Deepthi, if you don't mind, we got two green lights. We're ready for you, sis. So please, let's get rocking and rolling. Igniters, welcome to the Ladies Lift class with none other than Sister Deepthi all the way over from Hyderabad. Sister Deepthi, we got two green lights, and we are now set and ready for you. Go ahead.
4: Morning, my dear sisters, and good afternoon, good evening to each and everyone who are listening all over the world. Greetings to you, my dear sisters, in the name of our Lord and Savior Jesus Christ. This is Dimpu Deepthi from Hyderabad, India. And my dear sisters, today I'm very happy to meet you again in the Ignite Radio and sharing the word of God. Thank you so much, my dear sisters, for joining, for taking the time to listen to the word of God. And thank you so much for your love and support, for your greetings, for your hearts and everything. So it's very encouraging. So my dear listeners who are listening here, please log in through your email and password, and please log in by your name, and please share your comment or maybe heart. It will be encouragement for me. Not only for me, for every preacher, for every brother and sister. So my dear sisters, thank you once again for your love. And I hope everyone is great and you are fine and things are going right and you are taking your time for God. This is the blessed time, a blessed day, right? So why I'm saying every time, blessed time, blessed time. My dear sisters, our life is very, very precious. We don't know, right, what will happen in the next minute, what will happen tomorrow. Of course, we will have a plans of this life. Okay, I want to be like this tomorrow, I want to do this thing. But if God made a call to our life, our plans will destroy, right? So my dear sisters, every minute, every second is very valuable, and we need to be very thankful to God for that. Maybe you can see in your surroundings, maybe your loved people are not with you right now. But my dear sisters, we are so blessed, right? So we are having our home, we are having the food, we are having the spiritual food as well. So my dear sisters, this is the time to learn the Bible, to learn the Bible verse and grow spiritually together. So thank you so much, my dear sisters, for joining, and please share this link to your friends and family members and your neighbors and your Christian friends or maybe non-religious friends, everybody, whether they open it or not. Let's try from our side. Let's share the link. Let's try to teach them to join at least 1 hour or maybe 2 hours at their free time. So my dear sisters, you are doing the God work, and make sure you are giving your time to God every day, not only on special occasions, not only on special Sundays. Give your time to God every day. So thank you so much, my dear sisters, once again for your love and lots of love from India. And thank you so much to Brother Kirk for your kind words and support and encouragement. And thank you so much, brothers, Brother Jack and Brother Paul, for your encouragement. And I'm finally thankful to God for giving this opportunity and for giving this ability, knowledge to share the word of God, to share the Bible study through the Ignite Radio. So my dear sisters, in last previous weeks we learned things which are we should not to do. So my dear sisters, not only positive points, not only like reading the Bible, reading the Bible scripture, not only encouragement words, we should also learn about the negative things. Then only we won't repeat the negative part in our life. So my dear sisters, we should know the difference between the good thing and bad thing, which related to God and which is not related to God. So my dear sisters, we need to be careful at everything. We should be careful at positive things. In the same way, we should avoid the negative things as well, right? So my dear sisters, today we're gonna study, we're gonna learn, and what are the other things we should not do. So why I'm saying the things which we should not do means, today in this world, so many people are doing these things. They are doing the things for the world, but they are not doing the things for God. So my dear sisters, it's very important to learn the things which, being a Christian, we should not do. So before going to start our sermon, my dear sisters, let's have a small prayer, and then we will learn the Bible. We learn the Bible scripture. So my dear sisters, let's pray together. Heavenly Father, we come before you with a humble hearts, thanking you for your love, thanking you for your mercy and grace, thanking you for giving us life, strength and the hope of salvation through your Son Jesus Christ. Lord, we praise you because you are holy, faithful and worthy of all glory and honor. Father, we pray for all our brothers and sisters in Christ around the world. Strengthen them in faith, encourage them in times of weakness, and fill their hearts with peace and joy. Help them to walk in love, help them to walk in unity, humility and obedience to your word. 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Lord, we especially pray for the Ignite Radio and every ministry that is spreading your truth. 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Let your word touch the heart, heal the life, and bring many people closer to you. May this ministry shine as a light in this world and glorify your holy name. Father, we pray for all the brothers who are faithfully preaching and sharing the word of God. Give them wisdom, give the boldness to them, and give the patience to them, and a spiritual strength. Fill them with your spirit so they may speak truth with love and power. Protect them and their families. Provide for all their needs and let their labor bear fruit for our kingdom. Lord, we pray for this world and for all the people, everyone. And I'm praying especially for the sisters who have joined here. There is pain. There is suffering around us. But we know that you are the God of hope and peace. Touch every heart and open the eyes of those who do not know you. Help people turn away from sin and seek your truth and salvation. Father, we pray especially for the saving of souls. Use us as your servant to share the gospel with love and compassion. Let many come to repentance and receive the eternal life through Jesus Christ. And I am praying in the name of Jesus Christ. Amen. Thank you so much, my dear sisters, once again, who have joined from all over the world. Greetings to you. And thank you so much for your love. I'm so grateful and so blessed for that, my dear sisters. So today we're going to study about what are the remaining things which we should not to do. So in the previous session, so let's get a quick recap. So maybe if anyone not listen that sermon, maybe if anyone got forgot, let's recap them and let's try not to repeat those bad things in our life. So in from the Bible scripture, from the Exodus chapter 20 verse 1 to 7, we can read that God has mentioned the things which we should not to do. So what are the things, though we learn about, we are not to become lazy. Why? Because when we become lazy, of course we don't have any interest on the topic or maybe on the things. We will be very dull and we will ignore the things. So that's why you should not be lazy for the God. So there are several times that God has made it clear that his people are not to be lazy, my dear sisters. So make sure you are not lazy. Too many times it is the few who do the work when others should as well. So my dear sisters, not only on Sundays, make sure you are sharing the Bible verses to your neighbors or maybe your children. Don't be lazy to read the Bible. Don't be lazy to pray. And you should not stop praying. Why? Because I have seen some people, so they will come and say, "Sister, I'm praying for this thing for last 1 year or maybe last 6 months, but this thing was not at all happened in my life. Why God is not listening to me? That's why I stopped praying and I am going to the another place and I'm praising another God." My dear sisters, Jesus, our God, know the things when it should be done in our life. And Jesus indicated the importance to continue to pray, not to stop. And Paul encouraged prayer and Peter encouraged prayer. So my dear sisters, it's just your time. And God will give the things for sure. Maybe if you are praying for money, maybe you are praying for a job, maybe you are praying for any happy things in your life, maybe you are praying for a baby or maybe anything related to your life. Don't stop praying, my dear sisters. Don't lose your hope. And the third thing, we are not to cease from preaching or teaching the word of God. and we should be very active. So when was the last time, like, I asked this question? So it's already 1 week. So in the last 1 week, did anyone share the Bible scripture to anyone? Or maybe to your children, or maybe to your partner, or maybe to your parents, anybody? So my dear sisters, the world lies in the weakness and they need the light to show them the way. So what are the things? We should not be lazy and we should not stop praying, and we should teach the word of God, and we should not stop the teaching. So today we're gonna learn about the other two things. So my dear sisters, we are not to be weary in well doing. So let's read the Bible scripture, my dear sisters, from the book of Galatians chapter 6 verse 9 to 10. And let us not to be weary in well doing, for in due season we shall reap, if we faint not. As we have therefore opportunity, let us do good unto all men, especially unto them who are of the household of faith. So my dear sisters, here we can see Paul encourages the believers to continue doing good without giving up. Sometimes serving God, helping others, and living faithfully can become difficult, especially when we do not immediately see the results. So here, Paul reminds the Christians that God sees every good work and will reward the faithfulness at the proper time. So, my dear sisters, believers may become tired, may become discouraged or disappointed while doing the things for God. But my dear sisters, being a Christian, we should be remain faithful and continue to serve God with patience and perseverance. So here we can see, just as your farmer waits patiently for harvest after planting seeds, believers must trust God for the right timing. So my dear sisters, yes, farmer is the best example. We can see they will wait patiently for the harvest. So in the same way, we should be patient, my dear sisters. And God promises that faithful work done for Him will produce the spiritual fruit and blessings. And we are encouraged not to lose the heart or give up the trials, opposition or delays. Endurance and faith are important in the Christian life. So my dear sisters, every believer, every Christian who are faithfully obeying to Him, you are called to show the kindness. You are called to show the love to the people, mercy to the people, and compassion to everyone, not only to your family, not only restricted to your closest people, for everyone, every person in this world. So my dear sisters, we should especially care for the believers, encouraging and support one another in faith and love. So my dear sisters who are listening here, never give up in the things which you are doing for the God and which you are doing for the good purpose. Even if people do not appreciate your efforts, don't worry, my dear sisters. God is seeing you and remembers every faithful fact. So my dear sisters, sometimes we feel we are not recognized, we are not appreciated by the people, right? Maybe you are at that time, maybe you are feeling this one right now. But my dear sisters, God is with you and He is watching. And God rewards the faithfulness. the harvest may not come immediately, but God promises blessing in His perfect time. And my dear sisters, patience and perseverance are important. The Christian life requires the endurance through the challenges, disappointments and difficulties. So help others whenever it is possible, and took every opportunity to serve the people and encourage and bless others. And love the family of God. A Christian should support fellow believers with unity and care. So my dear sisters, continue doing good without being discouraged. And because God sees our labor, and in the right time, He will bring the blessings and spiritual fruit to you. And we are called to help the people. Allow the people who are believers and remain faithful in serving God until the end. So my dear sisters,

must keep our focus on what is important. So 2 Timothy chapter 4 verse 6 to 8. For I am now ready to be offered, and the time of my departure is at hand. I have fought a good fight. I have finished my course. I have kept the faith. Henceforth there is laid up for me a crown of righteousness, which the Lord, the righteous judge, shall give me at that day, and not to be only, but unto all them also that the love is his appearing. My dear sisters, here Paul write his final words while he is in prison, and hearing the end of his earthly life, he knows that death is close. But instead of the fear, he speaks with the confidence and peace and hope, because he remained faithful to God. And Paul compares his life to a sacrifice being poured out to God. He had dedicated his life completely to preaching the gospel and serving Christ. My dear sisters, Paul understands that he will soon leave this world. For believers, death is not an end. Our life is in eternal with God. Paul describes the Christian life as a spiritual battle. He endured the persecution, suffering, hardship, and opposition, but he continually faithfully serving God, and he completed the mission God gave him. Like a runner finishing a race, he remained faithful until the end. Despite the trials and difficulties, he did not abandon his trust in Christ. And my dear sisters, he looks forward to the eternal reward that God promises to the faithful believers. So my dear sisters, the crown represents the eternal joy and victory. And this promise is not only for Paul, but for all the believers who faithfully wait for the love and the return of Jesus Christ. So my dear sisters, we should stay faithful until the end. Christians should continue trusting and obeying God throughout their life, even during the difficult time as well. And maybe we face the spiritual battles, maybe we face the temptations, a challenge, but God gives strength to prevail. So my dear sisters, finish the work God gives you. Each person has a purpose and calling from God. Myself, I have the purpose. Maybe you have the purpose. We should faithfully complete the work He entrusted to us. No matter what difficulties come, we should remain grounded in the God's truth, my dear sisters who are listening here. Everybody, Sister Louise, Sister Grace, Sister Teal, Sister Tesla, Sister Shelley, Sister Anjali, everybody who are listening here. There is eternal reward for faithfulness, my dear sisters. God promises the eternal life and a heavenly reward to those who remain faithful to Him. So live with hope in Christ's return. Christians should live with an expectation and readiness for the return of Jesus. So my dear sisters, by not being weary, we become more like God. So from the book of Isaiah chapter 40 verse 28 to 30. Hast thou not known, hast thou not heard, that the everlasting God, the Lord, the creator of the ends of the earth, faint not, neither is weary. There is no searching for his understanding. He giveth power to the faint, and to them that have no might the increase strength. Even the youths shall faint and be weary, and the young man shall utterly fall. So my dear,

become tired and weak, but God never becomes exhausted. His strength is unlimited, and God's wisdom and understanding are beyond human compassion. He knows everything and always acts perfectly. God strengthens those who are weak, who are tired, who are discouraged or struggling. He will provide the spiritual and emotional and physical strength to His people. So my dear sisters, even young or maybe strong or maybe healthy people can become weak and fail. Human strength alone is limited, unreliable. But God never becomes weak. No matter how difficulties come, life show the difficulties, God remains powerful, faithful and in control. Trust God in your difficult times, my dear sisters. When you are feeling tired, when you are feeling discouraged or overwhelmed, you need to depend on God for His strength. Because our strength is limited. Maybe you can think, I'm very strong as a man. I'm very strong physically and mentally. I have everything. I have money. But maybe sometimes you may feel low. But then true lasting strength comes from the God. We may not always understand our situations, but God's wisdom is perfect and trustworthy. And He cares for the weak people who are struggling and gives strength to those who seek Him. So my dear sisters, God is eternal, all powerful and never goes tired. But our strength may fail, but God gives strength and hope to those who trust in Him. When life becomes difficult, we should rely on the Lord, because He is always able to help us, guide us and sustain the situation for us. And my dear sisters, we should not quit. That's the most important thing. Because every Christian, every believer is doing this mistake. So let's read the Bible scripture, my dear sisters, from the book of Hebrews, chapter 12, verse 1 to 2. Wherefore, seeing we also are compassed about with so great a cloud of witness, let us lay aside every weight and the sin which doth so easily beset us, and let us run with patience the race that is set before us, looking unto Jesus, the author, the finisher of the faith, who for the joy that was set before Him endured the cross, despising the shame, and is set down at the right hand of the throne of God. So my dear sisters, the faithful man and woman of faith mentioned in the Hebrews chapter 11. So here we can see their lives served as the examples and testimonies of trusting God through every circumstance. So my dear sisters, a runner removes anything that slows him down. Spiritually, believers should remove their distractions, harmful habits and worldly desires, and anything that weakens their relationship with God. Because sin can easily trap and hide the spiritual growth, and we are called to resist our distractions, resist our sin and live our life holy. We require the endurance, perseverance and faithfulness. So my dear sisters, we must keep our eyes fixed on Jesus, trusting Him as a source and perfect example of faith. And Jesus is the beginning, my dear sisters, and the completion of our faith. Salvation and spiritual growth come through Him. And my dear sisters, we know Jesus willingly suffered and died for our mistakes, for our salvation. He endured the pain and shame because of His love and the joy of fulfillment.

0: God's plan. So, my dear sisters, we all know after his resurrection and victory, Jesus was exalted in glory and authority. So, my dear sisters, we must continue faithfully serving God even our difficult time. Anything that leads us away from God should be removed from our life. Maybe your desires, maybe your distractions, maybe your loved things. Remove the distractions which are removing your spiritual things. And avoid the sin, my dear sisters. Because it's when you are close to the sin, you are separate from the God. Keep your focus on Jesus instead of focusing on fear, instead of focusing on problem. Focus on Jesus. He is the perfect example. He showed the obedience and humility, and there is victory after faithfulness. Just as Jesus endured suffering and entered glory, believers who remain faithful will receive the eternal reward. My dear sisters, we need to live faithfully. It's very important. And we should remove the sin, my dear sisters, and keep pressing toward the mark. So, my dear sisters, learn to be the content. Know the results if you quit. So let's read the Bible scripture, my dear sisters, from the book of 2 Peter chapter 2 verse 20 to 22. For if after they have escaped the pollutions of the world through the knowledge of the Lord and the Savior Jesus Christ, they are again entangled therein and overcome, the latter end is worse with them than the beginning. For it had been better for them not to have known the way of righteousness than after they have known it to turn from the holy commandment delivered unto them. But it is happened unto them according to the true proverb, the dog is turned to his own vomit again, and the soul that was washed to her whirling in the mire. So my dear sisters, here Peter warns about the danger of turning back to the sinful ways after knowing the God. Here we can see people had come to know the Jesus Christ and had turned away from the worldly corruption and sinful practices. Instead of continuing faithfully, they returned to sin and allowed themselves to become controlled by it again. And Peter warns that rejecting the truth after knowing it brings the spiritual consequences. So my dear sisters, we should not go back to sinful life after knowing the God's truth. Maybe if you are doing the sinful things, make sure, my dear sisters, you are leaving that things right now and continue growing, grow spiritually. And knowledge brings the responsibility, my dear sisters. Knowing the God's word means we are accountable to live according to it. If believers, if we are careless, sinful habits can once gain the control over our life. So remain faithful to Jesus. Help the people to resist the temptation and spiritual decline. So my dear sisters, we are called not to turn back to our sinful ways after knowing God. So my dear sisters, we should be remain faithful and continue to grow spiritually and stay close to Jesus, because returning to the sin leads to spiritual harm, but walking with Christ leads to righteousness, peace and eternal life. So my dear sisters, it's very important. We need to learn these things. We should be very careful, my dear sisters. We should be ready for anything. For we don't know next day what will happen, right? So we should be ready for everything, my dear sisters. So make sure you are giving your time to God every day, and you are not doing this type of things. You are not lazy, and you are not stop praying, and you are not stopping teaching the word of God, and you are not to be weary, and you are not quitting. So my dear sisters, if we are failing in any of what God expects from us, then we should repent now and get back to live as He wants. So my dear sisters, I hope you are following the things which God is expecting from you. And thank you so much, my dear sisters, for joining and for showing your love once again. And see you soon, my dear sisters, in the coming week. And please pray for me and my family and our local three congregations, Ongol Church of Christ, Kanagiri Church of Christ, and Talamala Church of Christ. We always love you and we always praying for you, my dear sisters. And thank you so much for your love and for your blessings, for your comments and hearts and for everything. Lots of love from India, my dear sisters. All glory to God. Amen.
1: And amen to that, Igniters. Amen to that. That is none other than our wonderful sister Deepthi here on Ignite Radio. And boy, oh boy, I'm going to tell you, that was a good one for sure. And greatly appreciate it very much. Okay. You notice that Sister Deepthi kind of cut that off pretty quick, and the main reason why that she was kind of speeding up because she has to get back into work. So we're going to go ahead, take a quick commercial. Sister Deepthi, I want to say thank you. We're going to go through the comments right afterwards so you can get back into work, because I know you got 6 minutes. So get going, sis, get going, and we appreciate it very much. And we're going to go through the comments, Igniters, and Sister Deepthi is going to go ahead and listen while she booting it back into booting it into work. So away we be able to go. Igniters, what a good study that was, and amen to that. Amen to that. Igniters, if you're new to Ignite Radio, we hope that you learned something, and that's for sure. Amen to that.
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1: And Igniters, amen to that, Igniters, amen to that. And what a good one that we just had. And two thumbs up, two thumbs up. And amen, amen, and amen. Wow, wow. Two thumbs up. That's all I can be able to say to that, Igniters. Two thumbs up. Let's go ahead, Igniters, and to get into this so that we can go ahead and to continue on here. Here, and amen. Whoops. Hold on here, everybody. Hang on. Sorry about that. Let me get plugged in here so I can see exactly what's going on. Okay. All right, back in. Good. Thank you, guys. Let's go ahead and get through it. Sister Amelia appreciated this wonderful study here as she sent over 1, 2, 3, 4, 5, 6 hearts, 7, 8 hearts with an amen, sister, 9, 10 hearts. And then said, thanks, Sister Deepthi, a wonderful study, and God bless, sending out 3 thumbs up, 2 praying hands, and then 1, 2, 3, 4 more for a total of 14 hearts, and amen to that. And I'm going to tell you, I caught the tail end of that as we were taking care of some things, and boy, oh boy, Sister Deepthi, you're on par. That's all I'm going to say. Sister TL appreciated that lesson. 1 heart and amen, sister. 2, 3 hearts. 4 hearts. 5 hearts, and said here, thanks, Sister Deepthi. So amen to that. Amen to that. Wonderful, wonderful study. And I'm going to tell you, Igniters, 2 thumbs up to that. 2 thumbs up. And I hope, Igniters, that each one of us can definitely is to learn something in regards to that. That was just an outstanding study. And amen to that. Amen to that. Very nicely done. Very, very, very nicely done. Okay, we're going to go ahead, Igniters, and to get one quick song, and then after that, Igniters, we're going to go ahead and get set up for our overnight programming. We are going to transfer over to our overnight computer system here on Ignite Radio, so let us go ahead, Igniters, and to get set up and get ready. So we're going to get one song, Igniters, one song, and then we are coming back here on Ignite Radio. And amen to that, Igniters. Amen to that. Here's the song, Igniters, we had a hard time with earlier today, but I think we got it fixed. Remember Me here on Ignite Radio.

I tell you, man, oh man, our back. All right. Yeah, I know. We need to recalibrate everything here. That's too bad. That's too bad. All right. Let's, let's go with Via Della Rosa. Do we have the, is that whole, do we got that one?

All right, everybody. Good morning, good afternoon, and good evening to all of you Igniters. Thunderkirk reporting live here. We're going to go ahead and stand by for transfer Igniters over to our overnight computer system here. And we're going to go ahead and to get ready here on Ignite Radio. So been a good day, Igniters. It's time for us to get ready to rock and roll here on Ignite Radio, and we are excited. So let's go ahead, Igniters, and to get rocking and rolling here, we're going to do a 5-second countdown, Igniters, and then after that, we're going to go ahead and to get motoring here on Ignite Radio. So we're going to go ahead and ignite the light, Igniters. Ignite the light. Programming here, and amen to that. It's about time for us to shine, Igniters. It's time for us to shine, and that's exactly what we're going to do. Ignite the light. We're going to use the Bible to light up the way, and that's what we're going to do. So Igniters, let's go ahead and to stand by for transfer. You see the brown button there. It says ignite the light. Igniters, we're going to ask you to go ahead and to do that is to ignite the light. And away we be able to go. Igniters. So let's get rolling here on Ignite Radio. We got it situated here. All right, ready, Ben, let's go. 5-second countdown, Igniters, let's get rocking and rolling. Here we go. T-minus 5 seconds and counting, and away we be able to go with 5, 4, 3, 2, 1. Igniters, go ahead and to refresh that browser because we are merging in right now. As we say adios to Ignite the True Thursdays here on Ignite Radio. And just like that, Igniters, welcome to Ignite the Light here on Ignite Radio. And amen to that. Good morning, good afternoon, and good evening to all of you Igniters. Thunderkirk reporting. Hope all of you are doing very, very well. Coming up, Igniters, we're going to get into a little bit of a cappella music, and then after that, Igniters, we will go ahead and get a little bit more into some of our overnight programming that should be starting here in about a couple of hours from now. So keep it locked in here, okay? Let's go ahead, Igniters, and to get started here on Ignite Radio. Here's the song, Turn the Radio On, Igniters, here on Ignite Radio.

The role of the watchman. Let's bow our heads. Heavenly Father, we come before you today seeking wisdom and courage to fulfill our roles as watchmen in your kingdom. Guide our hearts and minds as we delve into your word. In Jesus' name, amen. Hello, everyone. Today we begin a lesson on our understanding our responsibilities as Christians in sharing the good news of salvation. Our focus will be on Ezekiel 33:6, where we learn about the role of the watchman. Please turn with me to Ezekiel 33:6. But if the watchman sees a sword coming and does not blow the horn, and people are not warned, and a sword comes and takes a person from them, he is taken away for his wrongdoing. But I will require his blood from the watchman's hand. In ancient times, the watchmen were appointed to stand guard on the city walls. Their primary duty was to watch for any signs of danger, be it approaching an army or natural disaster, and to alert the populace with the sound of a horn or a trumpet. If the watchman failed in his duty, the blood of those unprepared would be on his hands. This imagery is powerful. It's not just about physical safety, but spiritual vigilance. Now let's think about our role today. We are watchmen of our time. Not against physical swords, but against spiritual threats, sin, despair, temptation, and ignorance of God's truth. Warning others just like the watchman, we have a responsibility to warn those around us. If we see someone heading towards a spiritual ruin because they do not know Christ, should we not alarm them? Shouldn't we sound the alarm? The scripture is clear. If we fail to share the message of salvation, we share in the responsibility for those who perish without knowing Christ. Have we ever felt that nudge from the Holy Spirit to speak up, to share our faith, but hesitated? What held us back? Fear of rejection? Lack of knowledge? The gospel is our horn. It's the message of salvation through Jesus Christ. When we share this, we save lives. Not temporarily, but eternally. By sharing the truth of Jesus, we offer a chance for repentance and eternal life. We keep our hands clean, knowing we've done what we could to alert others to the coming judgment and the grace available through Jesus Christ. So what are some practical steps? Pray for opportunities. Ask God to place people in your path who need to hear the gospel. Have your personal story of faith ready. It's often the most compelling way to share. Know the basics of the gospel so you can explain it clearly and confidently. As we close today, remember that each one of us is called to be a watchman. The next time you feel that urge to speak about Jesus, remember Ezekiel 33:6. You might not see the immediate impact, but your words could be the very alarm that leads someone to salvation. Let's close with a prayer. Lord, equip us to be diligent watchmen. Give us the words to speak, the courage to act, and love to share your gospel. May we never be found derelict in our duty, in our sacred duty. In Jesus' name, amen. As we end off, just one final thought. I'd like to encourage every one of you this week to look for one opportunity to share your faith, however small it might be. Let's watch, pray, and act together. Godspeed.

All right, everybody, good morning, good afternoon, and good evening to all of you Igniters. Thunderkirk reporting live here, and hope all of you are doing very, very well. Coming up here, Igniters, in about 30 minutes from now, we're going to go ahead and get into our overnight programming here on Ignite Radio. We're going to go ahead right now and to get our programming situated here, and we do have ourselves a loaded one, Igniters, and one that we are pretty excited about. So, Igniters, about 30 minutes. Yeah, at the top of the hour, we're going to go ahead, Igniters, and to get rocking and rolling here on Ignite Radio. So, you keep it locked in here, Igniters, and don't you touch that dial at all. All right. This is Thunderkirk reporting. Hope all of you are doing very, very, very well on this wonderful morning, afternoon, evening, regardless of wherever you are around the world. We're blessed that each one of you has stayed connected here to Ignite Radio. Okay, give us a couple of minutes, Igniters, and we will go ahead and to get this thing rocking and rolling here on Ignite Radio. Okay. You can tell that we are just all right. We're set. All right. Song we'll kick it off with, Igniters, is, I think I know which one we want to play. Oh, yes. Living by Faith, Igniters. 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

0: All right, everybody. Good morning, good afternoon, and good evening to all of you Igniters. Thunderkirk reporting live here. Good to have each one of you here with us here on Ignite Radio. And welcome, Igniters, to this wonderful kickoff of our programming here on Ignite Radio. 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And we got ourselves a loaded programming here on Ignite Radio. We hope all of you are going to stick around, Igniters, because I got a funny feeling you're probably going to learn something, Igniters. You're probably going to learn something here, and that's the key important thing. Just got that funny feeling, Igniters, as I look at this schedule here, and I'm going like, you know what, there's some good programming here on Ignite Radio, and amen to that. So we're going to go ahead and get things started off with hailing all the way over from Hyderabad, Igniters, our Hyderabad studio. It's none other than our good friend, Brother Jack Williams, is going to be with us here on Ignite Radio. So get excited about that, Igniters. And I tell you, we got a little bit of everything, Igniters. Trust me, we got a little bit of everything. That's for sure. So what we got, Igniters, is this. Brother Bright's going to kick us off. Then following that, Igniters, we're going to go ahead and get into our good friend, good brother, Brother Ricky, all the way over from Dagupan, Igniters. And we look forward to that. Hey, we're going to follow that up with Igniters from Surrey, our good friend, Brother Simon, going to be with us. And so we're excited at Igniters, actually, is about that. And hope that you guys will stick around for that one. Amen to that. And then Igniters, we're going to go ahead and to get into from there. Our fourth one, we'll go to the inheritance with our good friend, Brother Remhart, all the way over from Cebu. Then we'll kick off our wonderful programming with Brother Paul and Brother Ravi, Igniters. This is going to be a good one here, Igniters. This is going to be a good one. Because we will have none other than Back to Basics with Brother Paul and Ravi. That's going to be in a mixed language. And so we're really excited actually about this. Has been a good series, by the way. Very, very good series. So amen to that, Igniters. Amen to that. Very, very, very nicely done. So we're really fired up actually is about that. From there, we'll have the ladies lift class with Sister Norma, and then we'll get it concluded with our good friend, Brother Albert, all the way over from the Lawrence congregation. So as you can see, we've got some good things going on. Sister TL has sent over three hearts already. Amen to that. So, we're ready? Okay. Igniters, I've been told we're ready to rock and roll. So let's go ahead right now, Igniters, right now, and to flip this thing over to our good friend, Brother Jack. And let's see what Brother Jack is up to today, Igniters. Welcome to Ignite the Light here on Ignite Radio. And boy, we are, we're pumped up, ready to go. We hope, Igniters, each one of you is pumped up, ready to go. Okay. Thy word is a lamp to our feet. Let's listen then. First up, United in Truth with our good friend, Brother Jack Williams, here on Ignite Radio from Hyderabad Studio.
1: Welcome back, my dear Igniters, my dear brothers and sisters. Greetings to you all in the name of our Lord and Savior Jesus Christ. This is Jack Williams reporting from Southside Church of Christ, Hyderabad, India. And thank you once again for you all for tuning in to the Ignite India United Truth program. So, my dear Igniters, my dear brothers and sisters, what a wonderful day that God has given for us. Really, really, as His children, and really, we are His children. So, we are really blessed because we got an opportunity and chance to enter into His kingdom through His Son, Jesus Christ. For our sin, for our sins, Jesus Christ came to this earth and died for our sins and shed blood for our sins and cure our sins. So my dear Ignatius, my dear brothers and sisters, we as the children of God, we need to be very, very careful when it comes to, you know, staying faithful and staying, always staying connected to God. Amen? Because, you know, we got many temptations and Satan is very powerful. Right? So, my dear Ignatius, my dear brothers and sisters, we should be very, very, very careful in this life, like which we are spending the 60 or 70 years or 50 years or 40 years or 70, 80, 90, 100. So whatever the God has blessed us, we need to be stay faithful and we need to be stay awakened by the words of God. By the words of God. My dear Ignatius, my dear brothers and sisters. So today, our lesson is going to be learn who our enemy is. Yes, so this morning we got Brother Wilden also had the same lesson, and with some of the points I have taken from Brother Hannibal, and I'm continuing this lesson because I just want to hear it out as well and added few more points. So my dear Ignatius, my dear brothers and sisters, once again greetings to the each and everyone in the name of our Lord and Savior Jesus Christ, and good morning, good afternoon and good evening to dear brothers and sisters, elders, youth and all beloved congregation members. It is a blessing from God that we are gathered once again to study His holy word. May the Lord open our hearts, strengthen our faith, and help us to understand the spiritual battles we face every day. Every day. Today, we are going to learn an important lesson, which is know your enemy. Know your enemy. So, In every battle, victory begins with understanding the enemy, right? So soldiers prepare themselves by studying the strategies of their opponent. In the same way, as Christians, we must understand who our spiritual enemy is. And we must understand how he works. And how God give us victory through Jesus Christ. So my dear Ignatius, my dear brothers and sisters, it is one of the important lesson that we should be aware of, we should be known of. So many people, my dear Ignatius, my dear brothers and sisters, many people think spiritual warfare is only about dramatic situations. But you know what? Spiritual warfare happens every day. Every day. When temptation comes, when discouragement attacks, when faith becomes weak, when people stop reading the Bible, when pride enters the heart, when suffering causes doubt in God. So that's why the Bible clearly teaches that we have a spiritual

0: through Christ. So, my dear Ignatius, my dear brothers and sisters, so we're going to learn the few important things from these lessons. I hope it will help you, and I hope it will encourage you a lot. So, my dear Ignatius, I just want to tell one small story before we begin the lesson. So, there was once a farmer who noticed that every night something was stealing his crops. He became frustrated because he worked hard every day, but his harvest kept disappearing. So, one night he decided to stay awake and watch carefully. So, finally, he discovered that wild animals were entering through a broken fence. So, he found the solution. So, the problem could not be solved until the enemy was identified. So, he fixed the fence he got the solution, and his crops became grown every day. In the same way, many Christians struggle spiritually because they do not recognize how Satan works. This is the important thing. So they don't recognize how Satan works. So it works through temptation, discouragement, pride, distraction, and twisting God's word. So when we know the enemy, we can stand firm in God. So if you don't, so you know, it will weaken us. If you don't know our enemy, and if you don't know our enemy, and we are walking with him without knowing he is that enemy, so he can damage us at any time, no matter what. So sometimes this enemy can come like a friend. This enemy can come like a some strange person, or this enemy can be anyone. So Satan can work in any form. So it is important to know who our enemy is, and it is important to know how our enemy works. It is important to know how our enemy will deal with us. It is important to know how our enemy will work. So, my dear Ignatius, my dear brothers and sisters, so it is important to know who our enemy is. So, once again, my dear Ignatius, my dear brothers and sisters, we welcome you all for this sermon, and really appreciate all your love, and really appreciate all your encouragement for your hearts and the comments. So, let's start the scripture reading of this week. First Peter chapter 5 verse 8 to 11. First Peter chapter 5 verse 8 to 11. I'm reading from New King James Version Bible. Please open up your Bible and read along with me. Be sober, be vigilant, because your adversary, the devil, walks about like a roaring lion, seeking whom he may devour. Resist him steadfast in the faith, knowing that the same sufferings are experienced by your brotherhood in the world. But may the God of all grace, who called us to his eternal glory by Christ Jesus, after you have suffered a while, perfect, establish, strengthen, and settle you. To him be the glory and the dominion forever and ever. Amen. So here, my dear Ignatius, my dear brothers and sisters, it is important to know our enemy. Here, Peter continue a list of instructions to Christians as he prepares to end his letter. So, how should believers live? So, believing in a real devil a spiritual enemy with an agenda to bring harm to Christians? Peter's answers to that question begins with the verse, be sober-minded. Be alert. It's the third time in this letter Peter has urged his readers to be clear-minded. If you see first chapter in the same first chapter 30th verse, it says, therefore gird up the loins of your mind, be sober, and rest your hope fully upon the grace that is to be brought to you at the revelation of Jesus Christ. Here the first time he mentioned, and second time in the chapter 4 verse 7 he mentioned, but the end of all things is at hand, therefore be serious and watchful in your prayers. So my dear readers, he alerted, Peter has alerted three times in the first book of Peter. So it matters that we are paying attention with their serious minds. So to what's going on in our life and in the world around us. So here Peter writes that there is a danger beyond the physical persecution some of his readers were facing. So there is a deep agenda, you know, far beyond that, a powerful man who might inflict that persecution. So the devil, not the men or women who might harm us, is the real enemy of a Christian believer. So our enemy, the devil, decides to devour us, to cause real and lasting harm. So the Greek word here is a katpion, literally meaning to swallow or to drown. So Peter has made it clear that our place in eternity with our Father is secure. The devil cannot take that from us, but he does seek to damage our faith. He wants fear to shake our submission to the Father and lies to distort our understanding of God's goodness. Since he cannot touch the believer's soul, Satan seeks to leave us a weak and ineffective servants of our King. In the next verse, Peter will describe how to fight the enemy. How to fight that enemy. Notice also what he doesn't tell Christian to do. He doesn't say to live in fear, nor does he say to live as if the reality of the devil is unimportant. We are not instructed to ignore the devil, nor to cower in the shadows. So my dear readers, my dear brothers and sisters, it is important to learn our enemy. It is important to learn our enemy. So in this verse, if we observe, we can see the five words, which explains us clearly who our enemy is and how we should be. So he mentioned, be sober. Be sober. This means be spiritually alert. This means think carefully. This means do not become careless in your Christian life. My dear readers, be sober. And he also mentioned, be vigilant. So that means we need to stay watchful in prayers and faith, because spiritual attacks can come at any time. Spiritual attacks can come at any time, no matter what. So we need to stay watchful. So when you are a bit alone or when you are a bit low, he can attack at any time and make you weak. So my dear readers, you need to stay watchful in prayer and faith. And here in this verse, we can also see your adversary, the devil. Your adversary, the devil. The devil is real. The devil is real. He is not imaginary. He opposes God and attacks God's people. He attacks God's people. So mighty Divinators, mighty brothers and sisters. So the devil is real. And, you know, like a roaring lion. Like a roaring lion. So, you know, a lion hunts the weak, distracted and isolated. So like that, Satan also attacks believers when their prayer becomes weak. Their prayer life becomes weak. When their Bible study stops. When church fellowship is neglected. And, you know, faith grows cold. So now, he hunts like a roaring lion. And the other word is, who he may devour. The devil wants to destroy faith, peace, families, purity, and spiritual growth. And the spiritual growth. The devil wants to destroy us. So, my dear readers, we need to be vigilant. We need to be stay faithful, and we need to be stay awakened. But the good news is in verse 10 and 11. As we have read, God strengthens and establishes his people after suffering. Amen. Amen. So, my dear readers, my dear brothers and sisters, let's have a small word of prayer and we jump into the lesson. Heavenly Father, we thank you for gathering us today in your presence. Lord, please open our hearts and minds as we study your word. Help us understand the spiritual battle around us and give us wisdom to stand strong against the enemy. Fill us with your Holy Spirit and strengthen our faith through Jesus Christ. In Jesus' name we pray. Amen. So, my dear readers, my dear brothers and sisters, here, the first point where we are going to learn is the devil attacks the word of God. Devil attacks the word of God. So, if you see the teachings of Jesus, Matthew chapter 13 verse 18 to 19. Matthew chapter 13 verse 18 to 19. We all know this parable of the sower. So Jesus explained the parable of sower. So the seed represents the word of God. When people hear the word and do not understand it, Satan comes immediately and snatches it away. So when you don't understand the word of God, Satan, you know, immediately, he can come and snatches it away. So my dear readers, my dear brothers and sisters, how does Satan attack the word today? How does Satan attack the word today? You know what? First, by creating the doubt. By creating the doubt. So when, you know, when Eve and Satan had the conversation, when Satan, when Satan said that we can, you can eat this fruit and you can become like a god, and it created doubt in the mind of Eve. Is it true? So, my dear readers, by creating doubt, by distracting people, so we can see many denominations are out there. You know, instead of spreading the truth, they are distracting the people. I see here in India we can say in the world, you know, the worship service became a concert. You know, the hi-fi lights and having the full music, full blast of music. And they are distracting the people. So the word of God, you know, they are ignoring it. So they're ignoring the importance of worship and they're distracting the people towards the another. Satan can attack by distracting the people. And third thing, Satan can attack by making people spiritually lazy. And sometimes myself, I also like I do 9 to 6 job. When I go office at 8 o'clock and I come by 8 o'clock and I'll have dinner. And sometimes, you know, when I forgot to have the family prayer, you know, my wife like, you know, no Jack, we have to be. So sometimes, you know, Satan can make spiritually lazy, and Satan can attack by convincing people that Bible is too hard to understand. This is where, you know, right now the major problem I can see here in many villages, many people, you know, they got distracted, they got you know, diverted from the truth, because you know, when they don't read, but when someone, the false preachers came up, and when they explain the false doctrine, they will easily, you know, they can easily fall into the trap. So by convincing the people that Bible is too hard to understand. So my dear Ignatius, my dear brothers and sisters, but Bible teaches clearly that God's word can be understood. God's word can be understood. Ephesians chapter 3. Ephesians chapter 3, verse 4. Ephesians chapter 3, verse 4. By which, when you read, you may understand my knowledge in the mystery of Christ. Mystery of Christ. So here Paul noted that reading his letter would give wisdom into the mystery of Christ. Ephesians seems to have been written for more than one congregation. So these words would have had a more important application as many readers would be included. The idea of perceiving Paul's insight was that of the readers understand what Paul knew about the unity that was now available between Jews and Gentiles in Christ. Again, my dear readers, my dear brothers and sisters, again, mystery is emphasized. Emphasized is the only other passages where Paul uses the phrase mystery of Christ. So here, my dear Ignatius, my dear brothers and sisters, you will be able to understand the mystery of Christ. In reading the word of God, you will be able to understand. And also, if you see Acts chapter 17 verse 11, the Bereans searched the scriptures daily. Bereans searched the scripture daily. So when Paul and Silas came from the Athens, and Paul and Silas were told in the Acts chapter 17 verse 11 that, you know, you are more than Thessalonica because you are searching the word of God daily. So they have been searching the scriptures daily. So my dear readers, my dear brothers and sisters, when Satan tempted Jesus in the wilderness, Jesus answered every temptation with scripture, saying it is written. Saying it is written. So the word of God is our spiritual weapon. The word of God is our spiritual weapon. So my dear readers, my dear brothers and sisters, so the devil attacks the word of God. So we need to, what we can learn from the Jesus teaching is that which we can, which is applicable in our life is read the Bible daily. Read the Bible daily. Attend Bible studies. Teach children God's word. Do not allow distraction to steal spiritual growth. Do not allow distractions to steal spiritual growth. So, my dear Ignatius, my dear brothers and sisters, so the devil attacks the word of God. And second thing is how the devil attacks, us is through, devil attacks the soul through temptation. Devil attacks the soul through temptation. So, we can see the lust of flesh. Matthew chapter 5, verse 27 and 28. Matthew chapter 5, verse 27 and 28. You have heard that it was said to those of old, you shall not commit adultery. But I say to you that whoever looks at woman to lust for her has already committed adultery with her in his heart. So, my dear Ignatius, my dear brothers and sisters, here Jesus has quoted the seventh of Ten Commandments. Exodus chapter 20 verse 14. As taught to his listeners by the scribes and Pharisees, this prohibits adultery. This, Matthew chapter 5 verse 27, prohibits adultery. Now he begins to show that merely avoiding the physical act isn't good enough to satisfy the intent behind God's command. God wants his people to be pure in heart as well as in their actions. So this is part of consistent pattern of Jesus' teaching, which is that attitude and thoughts can be just as much sins as actions and speech. So the connection Christ makes here is striking and would have been shocking to his original listeners. His claim is that lustful intent all by itself is a sin, an act of adultery in the heart. So legalists of that era might have claimed that lust and fantasy were fine if we didn't lead into actual sex. But Jesus describes lustful intent as being every bit as much a sin as adulterous action. The stake of this comment are easy to miss from a modern perspective. Adultery was an especially a serious crime in that culture, punishable by death. So Jesus is suggesting that person's thoughts can be sinful on the same level as a capital offense. Some of Jesus' hearers may have received this statement in despair. How many can honestly claim to be entirely free of both anger and inappropriate desire? So Jesus continued to raise the standards, making it sound harder and harder to get into the kingdom of heaven. So who could be so righteous? So in part, Jesus is pushing that very point that nobody is righteous enough. All are sinful at the same time. He is showing that expectation Christians ought to have for their inner private lives. Christ is leaving no room for legalism or technicalities. He is defining sin as something which begins and continues in the heart. Despite common misunderstanding, Jesus is not saying that all attraction is immediately sinful. The phrase used in Greek here is prostu, epitomasi autin. This strongly implies something deliberate, an intentional, considered choice. Noticing that someone is attractive is not a sin. But you know, looking with a sexual intent, fantasizing or leering, what in English might be able called ogling, certainly is, this phrase implies someone engaging their imagination in lust. So my dear Ignatius, my dear brothers and sisters, modern readers should also note that while Jesus phrased this and other statement using reference to men and women, the spiritual principle applies to both sexes. I mean, it is not only for men, it is also for women. So, my dear Ignatius, my dear brothers and sisters, Jesus warns about sinful lust beginning in the heart. Sin often begins with small compromises. If you see in the Old Testament, we have one example, the King David and Bathsheba. So, in the 2 Samuel chapter 11 verse 2, 2 Samuel chapter 11 verse 2. It says, then it happened one evening that David arose from his bed and walked on the roof of the king's house, and from the roof he saw a woman bathing, and woman was very beautiful to behold. So my dear Ignatius, my dear brothers and sisters, here in both ancient and modern Middle East, house rooftops providing additional living space. When the sun recedes, the roof becomes an ideal space to escape the heat inside the house and enjoy cooler breezes. So David is walking on his roof in the late afternoon or early evening, in the springtime, following a nap on his couch. Such naps are another common way to avoid the hottest part of the afternoon. So here, we know from his rooftop, David sees an exceptionally beautiful woman bathing. The text never said where she was, despite the traditional claim that she was on her rooftop. The Hebrew words used for beautiful means tobat mara, emphasize how person looks. This is different word often used for beautiful, which describes more of the whole person. So my dear Ignatius, my dear brothers and sisters, so David's fall began with one careless look. One careless look. You may think the lust of eye, that's not important, but one careless look. One moment of temptation led to adultery. One moment of temptation led to deception, and one moment of temptation led to murder. So here the important lesson, my dear Ignatius, temptation itself is not sin, but giving into temptation leads to sin. So my dear Ignatius, my dear brothers and sisters, nowadays, you know, our dear listeners and our congregation members, our youth, children's having the phones, internet, movies, bad friendship and secret sins. So man lives today or destroyed because people allow temptation through all of the above. So the devil uses these things to weaken spiritual life. So my dear brothers, my dear sisters, guard your eyes, guard your thoughts, stay accountable. Stay accountable. Pray when temptation comes. Pray when temptation comes. So lust of flesh and lust of eyes, we see, you know, Proverbs chapter 27 verse 20. Proverbs chapter 27 verse 20. The eyes of man are never satisfied. So the world constantly tells people, buy more, want more, compare more. So we, you know, our eye will never satisfy. If we have a bike, we want car. If we have a car, you know, we want the richest car. If we have the richest car, we want an airplane, aircraft, private jet. If you want a private jet, we want a private yacht. So our eyes of man never satisfied. But as Christians, we should have a satisfaction life. Many people, nowadays, many people are striving towards earning money, you know, when their ages are gone and their body is not supporting and their mental health is, mental health condition is not good, but they're still looking for money. But they don't satisfy what they have. They don't satisfy what they have. So the eyes of man never satisfied. So the world constantly tells us people want more, more, more, more. If you see, you know, the King Solomon says in Ecclesiastes chapter 2 verse 1 to 11. If you read Ecclesiastes chapter 2 verse 1 to 11. Solomon had wealth. Solomon had pleasure. Solomon has wisdom. Solomon had power. But still felt empty without God. He had seen everything. He had every pleasure. He had every wisdom. He had every wealth. He didn't say, you know, I was very satisfied with this. If you see the last verses of the King Solomon's, everything in this world is waste without God. So my dear ignorantes, my dear brothers and sisters, you know, he still felt empty without God. So a true satisfaction is not found in money or possession, but in Christ. So my dear ignorantes, my dear brothers and sisters, you know, we need to be contentment. We need to have gratitude. And we need to have simplicity. You know, no false words and no hyped words. You know, don't compare yourself high and others are low. So my dear ignorantes, my dear brothers and sisters, the true satisfaction is not found in money or possessions. So, my dear natives, my dear brothers and sisters, so we have seen, till now we have seen lust of flesh. So, the devil attacks the soul through lust of flesh and lust of eye. And one more thing is very important, which is called pride of life. Pride of life. So, pride caused Satan himself to fall. Satan tempted Eve by saying she could become like God. Like God. So pride says, I know better than God. Pride says, I don't need correction. Pride says, I am always right. I am always right. If you see 1 Corinthians chapter 8, so knowledge without love becomes pride. If you read the 8th chapter fully, you know, we can understand knowledge without love becomes pride. So my dear Ignatius, my dear brothers and sisters, stay humble. accept correction, serve others, give glory to God. Give glory to God. Remember, my dear ignitors, my dear brothers and sisters, God resists the proud but gives you grace to the humble. Gives the grace to the humble. So, my dear ignitors, my dear brothers and sisters, so God always wants us to be the part of His kingdom. So, if you want to enter into His kingdom, you have to be very, very careful. So, my dear ignitors, my dear brothers and sisters, so the devil attacks the word of God, and the devil attacks the soul through temptation. And third thing is the devil attacks through tribulations. Tribulations. So many people think, my dear ignitors, my dear brothers and sisters, many people believe or think suffering means God has abandoned them. I have seen in our Kaneri congregations and Talamalla congregation. So when we said few people, they stop coming to a church when some, tribulation comes in their life. So for either it may be financially or any family issues comes, whenever anything comes, they stop coming to the church. They think that God had abandoned them. God had abandoned them. But the Bible teaches that faithful people also suffer. The faithful people also suffer. We see the disciples. They suffered. They had suffered, right? My dear readers, my dear brothers and sisters, the best example, from the Old Testament, we see Job. Job lost possessions. He lost children. He lost his health. Even his wife said, curse God and die. His friends falsely accused him. What did Job do? He remained faithful. At all this temptation, at all these things, he remained faithful. So, my dear ignitors, my dear brothers and sisters, suffering does not always mean punishment. Suffering does not always mean punishment. Sometimes God allows trial to strengthen faith. Sometimes God allows trials to teach endurance. Sometimes God allows trials and to glorify His name. So, my dear ignitors, my dear brothers and sisters, so we can learn from the Job. We can learn this lesson from the Job. And we can also see in the New Testament the suffering of Paul. The suffering of Paul. In 2 Corinthians chapter 11, 2 Corinthians chapter 11, verse 22 to 33. 2 Corinthians chapter 11. Verse 22 to 33. We'll read a few verses. But what I do, I will also continue to do, that I may cut off the opportunity from those who desire an opportunity be recorded, just we are in the things which they boast. For such are false apostles, disciple workers, transforming themselves into apostles of Christ. And no wonder, for Satan himself transformed himself into an angel of light. So, my dear ignitors, my dear brothers and sisters, and if you see verse 22 and 23 to 33, are the Hebrews, so am I, are the Israelites, so am I, or the seed of Abraham, so am I, or the ministry of Christ, I speak as a fool. I am more in labor, more abundant, in stripes above the measures, in prison, more frequently, in death, often. So, my dear brothers, my dear brothers and sisters, here Paul as went to prison more oftenly. Although he is spreading the word of God, he is spreading the true doctrine, but he often experienced the tribulations more. He experienced beatings, he experienced prison, he experienced shipwrecks, he experienced hunger, he experienced persecution. Yet, he continued serving Christ faithfully. Yet he continued serving Christ faithfully. So, my dear ignitus, my dear brothers and sisters, as we can see the sufferings, the example of Job and the sufferings of Paul. And we can also see one more example, the blind man. John chapter 9, verse 1 to 5. Now, as Jesus passed by, he saw a man who was blind from birth, and his disciples asked him, saying, Rabbi, who sinned, this man or his parents, that he was born blind? Jesus answered, neither this man nor his parents sinned, but the work of God should be revealed in him. I must work the works of him who sent me while it is day. The night is coming when no one can work. As long as I am in the world, I am the light of the world. So here, my dear Ignatius, so the disciple assumed the blind man suffered because of his sin. So then Jesus explained that his condition would reveal the work of God. The condition would reveal the work of God. So here what we can learn, my dear Ignatius, when trial comes, don't lose faith. When trial comes, do not blame God. When trial comes, continue praying. When trial comes, continue worshiping. God is still working even during suffering. So, my dear Ignatius, my dear brothers and sisters, so how to overcome the enemy? How to overcome the enemy? James chapter 4, verse 7. James chapter 4, verse 7. Therefore, submit to God, resist the devil, and he will flee from you. So, my dear believers, my dear brothers and sisters, God sees this as adultery, cheating on him with the word. He take it personally. He opposes in our pride when we live that way. So he doesn't reject us. In the previous verse, James wrote that God gives more grace. He gives grace to the humble. So my dear readers, my dear brothers and sisters, how to overcome the enemy is resist the devil. And how to overcome this enemy? 1 John chapter 4, verse 4. 1 John chapter 4, verse 4. You are of God, little children, and have overcome them, because he who is in you is greater than he who is in the world. So, my dear readers, my dear brothers and sisters, stay close to Jesus. Stay close to Jesus. Victory comes through Christ alone. Greater is he that is you than in that is in the world. And how to overcome the enemy? Pray continually. Prayer gives spiritual strength. How to overcome the enemy? Wear the armor of God. Wear the armor of God. Truth, righteousness, faith, salvation, and God's word protect believers. How to overcome the enemy? Remain in fellowship. Remain in fellowships. Christians become weak when, they are isolated from church. So sometimes, they may think, it's okay, we will skip this week. We may skip this week. Or we may skip this month. It's okay, but, it makes our spiritual growth weak. When you don't have fellowship, when you don't have fellowship with the congregation, with the Christians, when you became isolated from the church, my dear reader, your spirit will become weak. So that's how we can overcome our enemy. So our practical daily applications. So what we should do? What we should do? We come to the end of this lesson, my dear brothers and sisters. What we should do? Every believer should read the Bible daily. Every believer should pray every day. Every believer should attend worship faithfully. Every believer should avoid sinful influences. Every believer should encourage one another. And every believer should stay humble before God. And every believer should trust God during suffering. So, my dear Ignatius, my dear brothers and sisters, let's conclude this lesson. As today we have learned, Satan attacks the word of God. Satan attacks through temptation. Satan attacks during tribulations. God gives believers victory through Jesus Christ. So remember, my dear Ignatius, my dear brothers and sisters, the devil is powerful, but he is limited. So finally, let's read 1 Corinthians chapter 10. 1 Corinthians chapter 10, verse 13. So it says, no temptation has overtaken you except such as is common to man, but God is faithful, who will not allow you to be tempted beyond what you are able, but with the temptation will also make the way of escape that you may be able to bear it. So my dear Ignatius, my dear brothers and sisters, so temptation is a routine part of life. Our desire to sin can sometimes feel so much more powerful than our desire to do what is right before God. So what if we cannot resist? What if, as some suggest, God puts us in a position where resistance is impossible? A scenario where we have no real choice other than to sin, or at least no hope of resisting the temptation. In response to that kind of fear, the Bible offers reassurance. Overcoming any given temptation is entirely possible. That is true for every Christian. First, Paul points out that none of us are uniquely tempted by sin, in the sense that our desire to sin, whatever unique from it takes for us, is common and ordinary. It has been experienced by countless others down through the generation. We are no more we are no more or less subject to temptation than those who came before us or walk alongside us. The experience of human temptation is part of what makes Christian relationship to us one trust and hope. One trust and hope. So my dear Ignatius, my dear brothers and sisters, God always provides a way of escape. We do not fight alone. So Jesus Christ has already won the victory at the cross. We need to remember that. So thank you so much, my dear Ignatius, my dear brothers and sisters. Really appreciate all your love and thank you so much for your comments and hearts. May God bless you. Let's have a small word of prayer and we'll close this session. Loving Heavenly Father, thank you for the teaching us through your holy word today. Help us recognize the attacks of the enemy and stand strong in faith. Protect our minds, hearts, families and church from the temptation and spiritual weakness. Lord, strengthen those who are suffering and encourage those who are discouraged. Fill us with courage, wisdom, and the power of Holy Spirit. Help us remain faithful until the end and walk daily in the victory found through Jesus Christ. In the mighty name of Jesus we pray. Amen. So thank you, my dear Ignatius, my dear brothers and sisters, and see you next week. Until Amen.
1: Well, Igniters, that was none other than our good friend, good brother, Brother Jack Williams, all the way from Hyderabad, and what a deep study that was. I hope we remember that one. We need to recognize who this is, how he works. And if we can stick close to the Bible, learn and grow, gets better. And amen to that. Amen to that. Thank you, Brother Jack, for that. What do we got? Sister TL sent over the beginning three hearts. I said an amen, Brother Jack. Sent in a heart. Sister TL sent in two more. I sent in one more. It's a true brother, amen. Sent in two more hearts there. Sister TL sent in two hearts, five more hearts actually, and then said amen. And that, Igniters, is how we're kicking off our programming here on Ignite Radio. Amen to that. Amen to that. Well, guess what? Coming up here in 35 minutes, we're going to get a little deeper into our studies. We're going to get a little deeper into our program, Ignite the Light. This is going to be from the Philippines Igniters. This is going to be the only one that will be in the Philippine National Language of Tagalog Igniters. This will be all the one only one that's purely international. That is from our good friend, Brother Ricky. Peace. Starts in 35 minutes. Then after that, Igniters, from Surrey, Brother Simon, Brother Rimhart, from the U.S. and India, Brother Paul and Brother Ravi. Amen to that. Sister Norma will be here. Brother Albert will be here to close everything out. Amen and amen. Let's go ahead and get started here on Ignite Radio. One quick commercial, we're getting back into the action.
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0: This is Brother Paul from the Book Divine, inviting you to tune in for the Brotherhood Brief right here on Ignite Radio. 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
1: Good morning, Church. This is John from the Surrey Church of Christ in Vancouver, BC. Today I want to talk about the books of the Bible, how we got them, and their legitimacy. How do we know that we can trust these scriptures as true sayings? First, the Old Testament. The Old Testament books have been used by Israel for a very, very long time. Ever since they were written down, the Israelites, the Jewish people, have used them in their teachings. And their teachings are really based on these writings. These scriptures have been passed down from generation to generation. And in addition to the fact that Jesus and his disciples often quoted from the Old Testament scriptures, we can trust that these books are legitimate and truly inspired by God. As for the New Testament, typically what Christians have done historically is consider several factors. First factor is whether this writing was written by an apostle or someone close to an apostle. And this would grant it legitimacy because these people lived during the time Jesus was here on earth. And so their accounts and their witness would be the most accurate. Another thing that Christians looked for in these texts is whether they were consistent with the teachings of Jesus. And if they were, then that's a good sign. And another thing that they looked for is whether churches all around used these texts or not. There are other factors as well, such as that the writings in the New Testament books often are internally anonymous, meaning that if you took away the headings of these books, such as the Gospel of Mark or the Gospel of Matthew, then it would be quite difficult to figure out who the writer is. And so the point is that the authors don't try very hard to prove that that they are the author of these texts, whereas a lot of forgeries often try really hard to prove that an apostle or someone close to an apostle actually wrote the text. And so in addition to these evidences, there are many other ways that Christians have assessed the legitimacy of these books, but these are just some of those. And so when you read the Bible, remember that you're not hearing a myth or a man-made invention. You're hearing a story that God has protected for thousands of years, and he has worked his ways to make sure that these books have come into our hands today. And so it is trustworthy, and it is also life-changing. Thank you.
2: Hi, my name is Simon, and I'm a young igniter from the Philippines. Today's Bible scripture of the day comes from Colossians chapter 3, verse 15. Let the peace that comes from Christ rule in your hearts, and always be thankful. Colossians chapter 3, verse 15.
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The soldiers stripped Jesus and put a scarlet robe on him. They wove a crown of thorns and set it on his head. They mocked him. They spit on him. They took a staff and struck him on the head again and again. After they had mocked him, they led him away to crucify him. He was despised and rejected by men, a man of sorrows and acquainted with grief. Surely he has borne our griefs and carried our sorrows. He was wounded for our transgressions. He was crushed for our iniquities, and with his stripes,

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I'm your host, Paul Cockrell. Topping our news headlines today, a strong spirit of compassion being shown in the Philippines following the recent magnitude 6.9 earthquake that struck the island of Cebu. Members of the Toledo City Church of Christ, along with the Barangay Subayan Farmers Association and Gospel Chariot Philippines, have joined together to deliver much-needed food packs to earthquake victims. Brother Junriel Silva with Gospel Chariot Philippines expressed heartfelt thanks to the many volunteers and donors who took part in the effort. He said, "Your selflessness has made a life-changing difference for so many families. This was a true display of people helping people." Church leaders are asking for continued prayers as recovery work continues across northern Cebu. Meanwhile, in Benoni, South Africa, the 2025 South Africa Bible College Lectureship coming to a close. Students and graduates from across Africa, the United States, and South Africa all gathered this week for lessons focused on strengthening the faith and spreading the gospel throughout the continent. The college, now nearing its 60th year, remains one of the leading institutions for biblical studies in Africa, offering affordable, accredited degrees to help prepare men and women to preach and teach the gospel. The lectureship will conclude Thursday evening with a special graduation ceremony honoring this year's class of new preachers and teachers. Finally, today, across the Brotherhood, Churches of Christ continue to expand their mission outreach through online teaching and digital evangelism. Congregations are using live streams, recorded lessons, and short daily devotionals to reach listeners in places where the church has no local presence. Many preachers report that these efforts have led to Bible studies and even baptisms, proof that the internet has become a new mission field for today's generation. As one evangelist put it, the internet is now our new mission field, and every Christian can be a worker in it. And of course, we have to mention that here on Ignite Radio, we're happy to be part of this so-called new mission field. That's a look at news from across the world with the Brotherhood Brief. I'm Paul Cockrell reporting.

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1: And today we will continue to study the book of Colossians. And the last time we already studied a little bit about the first chapter. And especially we mentioned about that Paul wrote this book when he was in prison. And we also mentioned about that Paul was born in Tarsus. And when you read the map, Tarsus, the city of Tarsus is in Turkey. But we also learned that, and when Roman soldiers tried to arrest him, and Paul mentioned that he was a Roman citizen too. But how can he was a Roman citizen when he was born in Tarsus? Okay, and then when I go back to check the history between the 26 or 27 BC and 476 AD, at that time we can see the Roman Empire extend their territory everywhere, especially in Europe, including the Turkey too. So if you go to Google by yourself, you can see the history. At that time, Roman Empire really expand their territory. And especially at that time, the Turkey also was under the Roman Empire control. So that's reason when Paul was born in Tarsus and he was a Roman Roman citizen. But anyway, and tonight, we will continue to study the first chapter of the Colossians. And I told you the last time from verses 15 to 18, I'm not going to touch this passage because this passage talks about Jesus Christ, our God, create everything. Okay. And also you can see that from verse 15, He is the image of the invisible God, the firstborn over all creation. We know that our Lord Jesus Christ, he came to this world. And then we can see his the life on the earth. And then we can see that he reflect about the heavenly Father. So we also learned that he was the firstborn of over all creation. And the firstborn, it can be he was the first resurrection on this earth. I mean, compared the other one, but he was our creator, you can say that, but he also came to this world and died for us. So I'm not going to spend time to study the 15 to 18 because all of us already know exactly that this universe was created by God. And we know that God is the source and the controller of all things, seen and unseen, or including the angels too. And today we are going to focus on the rest of the chapter. So let me go ahead to read that from the verses 19 to 21 first. If you have a Bible, and please open your Bible. And tonight we are going to study the book of Colossians chapter 1, verses 19 to 21 first. Let me go ahead and read it from 19 to 21. For it pleased the Father that in him all the fullness shall dwell, and by him to reconcile all things to himself, by him whether things on earth or things in heaven, having made peace through the blood of his cross. And you who once were alienated and enemies in your mind by wicked works, yet now he has reconciled them. So from the verses 19 to 20, we also see through the Jesus Christ, people can make peace with God. We know that here, sorry, it mentioned that in the past, these people did not know about God. You can say that they were against God. And people can say, sometimes when the people do not know God, and we can say that man was at war with God. But now we can see that through our Lord Jesus Christ, they can be reconciled with God. Now, we understand that in the beginning, when people did not know God, we can say man was rebelling against God. We all rebelled against God. And we walk our own path when we do our own way. Okay, we did not follow God's word. And sometimes we can say that when we follow after the design of our own flesh and of our own mind, we were at war with God. We rebelled against the law of God and the will of God. But Jesus, through the blood, it provides forgiveness of our sins and makes peace with God. Then all things have been reconciled through Jesus Christ. Whether they are things in earth or in heaven. But without our Lord Jesus Christ, we were the sinners. Okay? And we cannot have the peace with God because we have sinned. But through Jesus Christ, our sin can be forgiven. Then we can be make peace with God. And that's the reason Paul tried to point out that by him to reconcile all things to himself, and by him, whether things on earth or things in heaven, having made peace through the blood of his cross. So this is a wonderful blessing for all of us. And also, if you continue to read that, and from verse 21, it mentioned about you who once were alienated and enemies in your mind by wicked works, yet now he has recognized. Paul mentioned that at one time we were alienated from God. We were enemies of God in our mind and by our wicked works. Let me ask you that. What kind of wicked works we did? Now, why did Paul mention that these people, they in the past, they did the wicked works? Now, when we say the wicked works, most of the time we talk about what? Murder or killing or kidnapping or take away other people's belongings, whatever. Those are the, we can say that those are the wicked works, okay? But sometimes we will say that, well, I never did this kind, or I never commit this kind of sin. How can we also describe our works in the past in the eyes of God also were wicked works? Can anyone share your thought? Do you think it's a very strong word to call those wicked works? Like that, like for example, we may not commit murder, we may not kill, whatever. We probably think those are the wicked works. But sometimes why did Paul also describe that to this people? They did the wicked works. But for us, maybe we don't know about God, and we do whatever we rely. Maybe sometimes we do the thing, maybe God does not like it. Can we also classify those also the wicked works? I'm talking about verse 21. What do you think? Any comment about this? This one?

0: So you don't have any comment?
1: The Bible says,
0: okay,
1: the Bible says sin is transgression of God's law. Stealing, lying, which he mentions later on in the chapter here.
0: Mm-hmm.
1: Coveting things that aren't yours and so on. There's all kinds of things that we don't take too seriously sometimes that are very serious.
0: Mm-hmm. Okay. Thank you very much, brother.
1: As far as God is concerned, they're very serious.
0: Yeah. So basically, we can say that disobedience of God's words is a wicked work, isn't it? Whatever, even though no matter what, we never commit a murder, whatever. But when we lie, this also is a wicked work too. Because this is the disobedient work. We disobey God's word. You see, Paul tried to remind this Colossians Christian. At one time, we were alien from God. We were enemies of God in our mind and also by our wicked words. But now we are reconciled by the blood of Jesus Christ. His sacrifice could make believers to be holy. So we were not foreigners in God's kingdom. We were not hostile towards him because our sins were washed away by Jesus' blood. So through the blood of Jesus Christ, we can bring, we are brought back to the Heavenly Father. The book of Jude said this way, now to him who is able to keep you from stumbling and to present you faultless before the presence of his glory with his exceeding joy. Jude chapter 1 verse 24. And also Colossians chapter 2 verse 13 to 14 is also mentioned that here. And you, being dead in your trespasses and the uncircumcision of your flesh, he has made alive together with him, having forgiven you all trespasses, having wiped out the handwriting of requirements that was against us, which was contrary to us, and he has taken it out of the way, having nailed it to the cross. So here, the death of Jesus was necessary if our reconciliation to God was to become a reality. Through the death of Jesus, it can free us from the bond that once stood against us with it, of its legal demands. Like the we know that the Old Testament, people tried to do the right thing under the Old Testament, but still they fall into a disobedience of the law of Moses because we were not perfect. Oftentimes, we will break the law of Moses. So that's the reason we need our Savior. Our Savior came to this world and died on the cross. And he knelt on the cross, and basically he knelt the law on the cross. Once the law of the Old Testament was nailed on the cross, Christians do not live under the law of Moses. We live under the

0: New Testament. Therefore, we are saved by God's grace. Christ's blood can cover all of our wrongdoing. And plus, without Jesus' death and resurrection, all human beings will face the judgment day because of our Lord Jesus Christ. So we don't need to worry about the judgment day because our sins was washed away. Only those who are not righteous. I mean that we are righteous because of the blood of Jesus Christ. But those who do not have Jesus in their life, and they will face the judgment. The judgment day will come for them. And we understand that the wages of sin is death. Those who have sinned and do not have the blessing from God or Jesus Christ's blood did not wash away their sin, then they will face a judgment. So that's the Paul trying to remind the Colossians Christian and let them know that in the past, they did not know God. They were aliens. They were alien and they were enemies of God. But now, through the blood of Jesus Christ, their sin can be washed away. And Jesus has reconciled all of us. And especially also, he mentioned from verse 23. Let me go ahead and read the 23. If indeed you continue in the faith, grounded and steadfast, and are not moved away from the hope of the gospel, which you heard, which was preached to every creature under heaven, of which I, Paul, became a minister. So from verse 23, Paul also reminded the Colossian Christian to keep their faith. Let me ask all of you a question. How can a Christian continue to keep his faith? Or when you encounter the temptation or suffering or tribulation, is it easy to keep your faith? Maybe I ask some of the brothers and sisters, maybe from your experience, how can you to encourage other Christians, we need to keep our faith no matter what happened. I think that's very, very important for every one of us to learn how to keep the faith. You know, sometimes when we face some problem, we can give up easily. Now, I know that Brother Ron and Sister Ruby become a Christian more than 30 years, okay? So how can, or maybe in which way you can encourage the Christian they need to keep their faith. Now, we know that when we give up our faith, and then what happened? Sooner or later, we will walk away from God, and then we will become a sheep goes astray. But we don't want them to go astray. But how can we encourage them? Now, Brother Ron, would you mind to share from your experience? You see some of the Christians, sometimes they will give up. But from your experience, how can you encourage them, no matter what, try to keep your faith in God?
1: Well, first of all, keep yours. Mm-hmm. Demonstrate a life of faith to other people and encourage them by word and action as much as you can, and with the scriptures and so on. But I think we all make our mistakes. And very often, as God's people, when we fall or go astray, we feel a personal guilt. We feel bad about ourselves and become depressed with ourselves sometimes. And that's, I think, when a lot of times

0: We need to go to those people and say, look, you know, I'm sorry for my part in this, and I hope we can, you know, be reconciled. And certainly the Bible teaches that, but it's a struggle. And sometimes we just have to be patient. You know, sometimes we want things to change tomorrow, and they may not change tomorrow. But if we keep encouraging people as much as we can, and encouraging ourselves,
1: I think very important. Brother Ron mentioned about that we need to admit we are not perfect. Okay, sometimes we make the mistake, and then we need to confess. Just like when we offend someone, okay, then what should we do? We ask for forgiveness. We ask the person, please forgive me. Oh, we are not perfect. Sometimes we do the silly thing too. And also sometimes we do the we commit sin, we feel ashamed, and we cannot face it. We don't maybe sometimes the members know what I did. And then we feel ashamed, and we feel maybe we feel embarrassing and we don't want to come back and try to face the fact. Well, every one of us did do the wrong thing. And before we became a Christian, we were sinner too. But after our Lord Jesus Christ would die for us and he washed away our sin, we can become a righteous. But still, does not mean that we can be perfect. We will not commit sin. We do commit sin too. But what we can do, remember that our law is love. No matter what kind of sin we commit, as long as we repent, we confess, then we can be forgiven. And then we can continue to live the Christian life. And through our experience, and also through our try to be a role model, and then we also can influence other people and try to encourage them, no matter what, try to keep your faith in God.
2: And Brother Simon, just want to expound on what Brother Ron said is that not only do we have to keep our faith, but we have to learn that sometimes our actions can weaken somebody, and we have to really remember to love one another and to forgive someone else's shortcomings.
1: Yeah.
2: And realize that not everybody is on the same path that we're on. As far as their spiritual growth, and to expect them to be at the same level we are spiritually or with their faith. They may have been a Christian longer than us, but they may have had more tribulations and their faith may have been weakened.
1: Mm-hmm.
2: And in everything we do, we need to really take that into consideration. I've been in churches where there's been splits, and most of them are over personalities. Very few of them really come down to doctrine. Some do, but most are just because, you know, two A plus personalities don't agree on something. And the one split that I was a part of, it really affected our youth. We had a fantastic youth, and they're active. They're going down to Faith Quest in Oregon, and I've never sat down and counted the numbers, but I would just off the top of my head say probably 85 to 90% of the youth in the church there no longer attend. Not only do we have to keep our faith, but we also have to make sure that we are living our faith and showing our faith and loving our brothers and sisters, and realize that, you know, they're struggling, and don't be quick to judge, and don't be quick to be harsh or admonishing, but love.
1: I agree that you mentioned about the teenagers, and probably probably more than 50%, and they attend the church, and after a while, and then they left. And why? Maybe sometime they saw some of the example for the mature Christian, how they treat each other, and sometimes maybe they heard that, or they oftentimes they criticize the other person, and then they recognize, oh, what, this is not the Christian love. Christian love to learn to forgive each other and try to give more compliment instead of a criticism.
2: Exactly.
1: Because they learn that, and then they feel that, and sometimes the children will talk with us, hey, how come they treat so and so this way? Well, we need to remember that we need to guard our tongue too.
2: Because even more recently in Burnaby, there were people that just walked away from the church,
1: mm-hmm.
2: and or, you know, went elsewhere to denominations because mm-hmm. of the things that were said and done mm-hmm. in Burnaby, and that one was false teaching.
1: Uh huh. Mm-hmm. Yeah. So that's very important. In order to try to harmonize with each other, first we need to continue to learn the Word of God and how to practice after we learn the Word of God. We are not perfect, and we know that sometimes we maybe use our personal emotion to judge someone, but this is wrong too. We need to be careful. But based on what the Bible tries to teach us, we try our best to follow how we treat each other. And the Word of God is very important for us. And for us, we need to equip ourselves to learn more. The more we know about the Word of God, and then we know how to deal with the problem. And let me go back to the other point is, I asked the brother Ron and to how to encourage the Christian to keep their faith. Now, the Apostle Paul John said this way, do not fear any of those things which you are about to suffer. Indeed, the devil is about to throw some of you into prison, that you may be tested, and you will have tribulation 10 days. Be faithful until death, and I will give you the crown of life. Revelation chapter 2, verse 10. Now, here, John mentioned about that we may face the tribulation, especially Satan try different ways to try to destroy Christian faith. He tried to put the Christian in jail, like the in the past, especially the first and second century, a lot of Christians will suffer, and a lot of them were killed by the Roman government or by the Jewish leader too. When they face those tribulations, John tried to remind them, be faithful until death, and I will give you the crown of life. Our brother, David Lipscomb, said this way. He said this, it seems strange that the gospel have been preached among all the nations. But if we consider the earnest character of Christians who gloried in persecution and death for Christ's sake, it will not seem so strange. The greatest hindrance to the gospel in our day is the lukewarm and indifferent character of professed Christians. So David Lipscomb said, he said that the gospel nowadays is a different compared in the old time. In the old time, when Christians faced tremendous tribulations, persecution, but they did not forsake their faith. On the other hand, today, it seems that Christians are not growing and they are lukewarm, especially the church of Laodicea from the Revelation chapter 3. And then the Lord said that the church of Laodicea was called lukewarm church. How can a believer called a lukewarm Christian? Maybe his faith was not cold and hot. He believed in God, but he did not put any effort to seek the truth. Now, probably today, many Christians may have the same attitude. They, even though they believe in God, but they will not spend their time to seek God's wisdom. They believe that coming to worship God on Sundays is enough. Or sometimes they may join the church potluck or fellowship meal. But they do not put any effort to seek the truth. Now, tonight, we gather together through the Zoom program. We study the Bible. We want to learn more about the Word of God, to have the fellowship with one another. Now, in order to keep our faith, we need to continue to seek the truth. Now, we understand that some people, they don't seek God's wisdom. They only think that I join the Sunday worship is enough. But do you think that they can grow better in spiritual life? Probably not. Only probably they only need God help them when they cannot solve their own problem. Maybe Christianity may become their second option if they feel empty or sad, or they need God help them, then maybe they seek God. But do you think that Christianity is very important in our life?
3: Yes, I think we need a relationship with God. And we that can grow stronger through prayer and through study, as mm-hmm. you say, like we're doing tonight, and through our personal study.
1: Mm-hmm. Okay. Now, if we say that yes, then automatically we will seek the spiritual thing first, because we know that the Word of God is very important for our Christian life. And Paul said that if then you were raised with Christ, seek those things which are above, where Christ is sitting at the right hand of God. Set your mind on things above and not on things on the earth. So if we know that Christianity is very important for in our life, then definitely we always try to think about above. Think something about the spiritual thing. But some may think, I don't think Christianity is very important in my life. My life is very important is what? Maybe my family or maybe my job. If we think this Christianity is not very important in our life, then our faith basically, just like the Apostle John called the Church of Laodicea, is a lukewarm church. Our faith is like a lukewarm too, because we are not cold or hot in faith. Then I believe that the Lord also does not like to see his children's faith as a lukewarm. God expects his children to continue to seek his kingdom, to seek his truth. And Matthew chapter 6, verse 33, the Lord said, but seek first the kingdom of God and his righteousness, and all these things shall be added to you. Like we know this passage talk about people always think about material thing, but the Lord tried to remind them, seek the kingdom of God first and his righteousness, and all those things God will add to us. So Paul tried to remind the Christian to keep their faith. That means they need to continue to seek the word of God. Any comment? Sorry, any comment? So if you don't, and then we continue to read verses 24 to 29. Okay. Let me go ahead to read the verses 24 to 29. I now rejoice in my suffering for you and fill up in my flesh. What is lacking in the afflictions of Christ for the sake of his body, which is in which is the church, of which I became a minister according to the stewardship from God, which was given to me for you, to fulfill the word of God, the mystery which has been hidden from ages and from generations, but now has been revealed to his saints. To them, God willed to make known what are the riches of the glory of this mystery among the Gentiles, which is Christ in you, the hope of glory. Him we preach, warning every man and teaching every man in all wisdom, that we may present every man perfect in Christ Jesus. To this end, I also labor, striving according to his working, which works in me mightily. So Paul tried to point out that his sacrificial service for Christ. We know that in the beginning, Paul was a church persecutor. He did the evil thing that were against God's will. What kind of evil thing did he do? He tried to persecute the Christian, and he put them in jail. And then he also think that people who believe the Christianity at that time, you can say, he probably can say that those Christian faith was a heresy. Okay, so he make the havoc of the church and try to enter in the every house and try to drag off the men and women and committing them in prison, according to Acts chapter 8 and verse 3. So one day Paul decided to go to Damascus. And do you know why did he go to Damascus? He went to Damascus to visit the high priest to ask a permission letter from the high priest, so he could arrest more Christians in everywhere. So we can see that the seal of the Paul's belief at that time, he believed that his faith was right. But when he was near the city of Damascus, and suddenly a light shone around him from heaven, and Paul fell to the ground at once and heard the voice saying to him, "Saul, Saul, why are you persecuting me?" Paul replied, "Who are you, Lord?" And then the Lord said to him, "I am Jesus, whom you are persecuting. It is hard for you to kick against the goat." After Paul heard the Lord saying, he was trembling and astonished. And then he said, "Lord, what do you want me to do?" Okay. So now, here we know that Paul was a church persecutor in the past. If the Lord did not appeal to Paul, probably Paul will continue to persecute other Christians, like the when Jesus was on the earth, the high priest tried to persecute Jesus. But what happened? How did Paul recognize that the voice came from heaven? because the Lord made him blind, and he was so scared, and he could not see the world for a couple of days. You know, a person normally he can see, and suddenly cannot see. And then what happened? He was so scared after he heard the voice from heaven, and he could not see. Okay, and the people around him, they also were scared too. So I believe that after the Lord talked with Paul, and then he could not see it, and Paul recognized all of his works that were against the will of God. And he made the foolish mistake to hurt God's people. So we can see that after a while, Paul repented and be baptized into Christ. And he became a new servant of God. And he was willing to commit himself for the Lord, regardless of the opposition. We can say that Paul's life was forever changed after he came out from the water. So from verses 24 to 29, Paul pointed out three things. That's the truth in his life. He spoke, you see that from verse 24. He mentioned about the misery. He talked about his suffering. So he said that now I rejoice in my suffering for your sake, and in my flesh I do share on behalf of his body in filling up that which is lacking in Christ's affliction. So according to the brother James Kaufman, and he said this way, in this verse, Paul, drawing upon the metaphor of the body of Christ, thinks of it as being actually Christ, and therefore, like Christ, called to suffer tribulations, hardship, persecution, thus viewing it as a necessary death just as Christ suffered, so also should Christian. So Paul was called to proclaim the gospel to Gentile. We know that he also encountered tribulation, suffering for his mission work. But still, Paul rejoiced what he did. He did not regret his hard work or his labors. You can say that. Let me ask you this way. Our Lord Jesus Christ, when he was on the earth, did he also face the tribulation or suffering while he preached the gospel to his people? Yeah. He also suffered a lot, isn't it? But he did not give up. What kind of suffering did Jesus face? When did he face the suffering?
3: Right from the beginning of his ministry.
1: Mm-hmm. Yeah, when he began his ministry, some Jewish people did not believe his teaching. And some of them also believed that, oh, he was a carpenter's son. How can he stand in front of people to share about God's word?
3: So, and it even started with the devil, didn't it?
1: Yeah, the devil tried to tempt him 40 days, okay? Tried to fool around, but Jesus would not be tempted by him. Jesus knew exactly how to answer. So when Jesus began his ministry, some people did not believe his teaching. They did not believe Jesus is the Son of God. And then what happened? They tried to despise him. And some of them tried to kill him. And we know that when Jesus was nailed on the cross, before he was nailed on the cross, what kind of suffering did he face? The Roman soldier spit on him, slapped his face, and then they put the thorn crown on his head. They also used a whip we call the Franklin, which consists of small pieces of bone and metal attached to a number of the leather strings. So when they whip Jesus' body, the skin of his body would be torn out, and it has a lot of blood come out from his body. So he suffered a lot. But he only, you can say that he only spent 3 years on the earth to preach the gospel. But during this 3 years, he suffered a lot, especially at the end of his life. He suffered a lot. But let me also go back to, what about Paul? Now, when did Paul begin suffering? When he persecuted a Christian, or after he became a Christian, okay? And then, especially when Paul began become a Christian, and he began his ministry, especially those he knew, I mean, they knew him very well. And then when he preached about Jesus Christ, and then his friend will call him betrayed too, because you can say that he was a seal of the law of Moses. Mm-hmm. But now suddenly he changed. He believed the teaching of Jesus Christ. And when he began his ministry, Paul also faced a lot of the difficulty, especially the suffering. And he had been beaten severely many times. He was put in jail frequently. And there were several times he was almost killed by his opponents. There were 3 times Paul were beaten with rocks, and he was stoned once, and there were 3 times he was shipwrecked. He was accused by a false brother, witnesses. And he was also faced a hungry and thirsty. If you read the 2 Corinthians chapter 11 from verses 23 to 29, you can see how he was treated by the people. He also suffered a lot too. But it seemed that Paul suffered and he was happy. You can say that he knew what he believed. He knew that sooner or later, maybe he was killed by his opponent too, but he did not give up his faith. He sacrificed his life for the Lord. When Paul felt all the scar or bruises from head to toe while he was in jail, you can see that when he was in jail, I believe that he was mistreated by the Roman soldiers too. And they beat him, and he probably, they used a whip to punish him too. So he also suffered a lot, but still he wrote an encouraging letter to the Colossian Christian. And he said that from verse 24, he said that, "I now rejoice in my suffering for you." Why? Why was Paul so happy to be brutally treated in jail? And why was Paul rejoicing that his body was covered with scars and bruises? Can we say that Paul was abnormal?
3: It's hard to understand, but that's one of the Beatitudes, isn't it? Mm-hmm. That blessed is the one who is reviled for my sake.
1: Mm-hmm. So actually, he was not abnormal. He knew what he was doing. Even though he was tortured, he was beaten by his opponents. But still, he was willing to continue to proclaim God's message. He knew God's message is very important for everyone. We knew that God wants everyone to be saved, but God needs his servant to proclaim his message. And Paul was willing to do it. He understood sometimes Christians may face a persecution, but this is a temporary. After a while, we will leave this world and then we can be with God. So that's the reason Paul tried to remind the Colossian Christian, do not give up, keep your faith. You know what has happened in the future. Okay, and then from the verses 25 to 27, I would like to talk about the mystery. Paul, with let me go ahead to point out that the definition from the brothers James Kaufman, and he point out that there are the eight expression of the mystery in the Bible, and he said this way: first, mystery is Christ in you, and second, you are in Christ, and the third, God is in you, and then the fourth, you are in God, and then fifth, the Holy Spirit is in you, and sixth, you are the Holy Spirit, and seventh, the mind of Christ is in you, and then the eighth, the word of Christ is in you. So he mentioned about the mystery, but we know that the word mystery means which was once unknown, but is now known. So God has given Paul the job to declaring that what was once unknown, but which God wanted known. But remember that the Messiah came to the world to save all sinners. Through him, people can return to Heavenly Father. In the past, Jewish people believed that the Heavenly Father belonged to them. The law of Moses was written for Jewish people. Gentiles did not have any opportunity to become Christian or become the God's children. But now, through Jesus Christ, Gentiles and Jews can be God's children. Jesus came to break the wall between the Jews and the Gentiles. So if you read it from Ephesians chapter 2, verses 11 to 16, and you will see that our Lord Jesus Christ came to this world to break this wall between the Jews and Gentiles. So that means everyone, regardless what kind of race you are, as long as you believe in God. Pray.

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1: Hi, my name is Simon Hartel, and I'm a young igniter from the Philippines. Today's Bible scripture of the day comes from Psalms chapter 128, verse 1. Blessed are all who fear the Lord, who walk in obedience to Him.
0: From the breathtaking views of the snow-capped mountains to the shining city upon a hill, throughout Europe and Africa to the islands of the Philippines, welcome to Ignite Radio. 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

Good morning, good evening, wherever you are. We thank the Lord that we have the given privilege once again today to share, to receive, to read His Word. Our text for today is coming from Ephesians chapter 2, verses 11 and the following verse. It says here, "Therefore, remember that formerly you, the Gentiles in the flesh, were called uncircumcision by so-called circumcision that is performed on the body by human hands. That you were at the time without the Messiah, alienated from citizenship of Israel, strangers to the covenants of promise, having no hope, and without God in the world. But now in Christ Jesus, who you used to be far away have been brought near by the blood of Christ. For He is our peace, the one who made both groups into one, and who destroyed the middle wall of partition, the hostility. When He nullified in His flesh the law of commandments in decrees, He did this to create in Himself one new man out of two, thus making peace, and to reconcile them both in one body to God through the cross by which the hostility has been killed. And he came and preached peace to you who were far off, and peace to those who were near, so that through Him we both have access in one spirit to the Father. So then, you are no longer foreigners and non-citizens, but you are fellow citizens with the saints and members of God's household. Because you have been built on the foundation of the apostles and the prophets, with Christ Jesus Himself as the cornerstone. In Him, the whole building, being joined together, grows into a holy temple in the Lord. In whom you also are being built together in a dwelling place of God in the Spirit." Ephesians chapter 2, verses 11 down to 22. Let's receive the truth today. And as we receive the truth today, let's bow down our heads for prayer. Our gracious and loving God who art in heaven, thank you for this great and wonderful day. Again, you have given to us where we can receive your word, when we can have the truth in our life, dear God. May the Holy Spirit will give us wisdom and open our mind and open our heart. And so, your word will give us understanding, especially, dear God, the spiritual blessings we have in Christ Jesus. We love you so much, O God. Be with our listeners. Be with our loved ones, our family, our friends, people who are listening to us today. May you open their heart, their mind, and give you your holy presence upon them as they contemplate and listen to your word. We love you, O God. Be with our nations. Be with our leaders. Be with your people. Because as you have reigned in our hearts, we know there is always peace, there is always love, there is always wisdom. There is always unity. We thank you, and this is our prayer in Jesus' name. Amen. So once again, may you are ready and excited to receive the Word of God. And as we listen and receive the understanding in the book of Ephesians chapter 2. So as we have received the last time, we know that this is the plan of God for all of us in advance for us to do.
because we are His masterpiece. We are His workmanship. God have planned this long time ago, and He designed this in Christ Jesus. So in Christ Jesus, we have understood our life, our situation. In Christ Jesus, we know that we have spiritual blessings, right? And that spiritual blessings, it is something that we need to protect, something that we need to give very important, paying attention, because it is how we should remember our life in the Lord. And today, in this section of this chapter, it's a very important chapter and verses that talks about our current situation, our blessings that we have in Christ Jesus. Okay, so in verse 11, we have read that it was being mentioned by Paul that your life in the past, your situation in the past, no, that is our life when we didn't yet receive Jesus, when we didn't understood how to be with Christ and being raised up with Him. No, your life is you are formerly like Gentiles in the flesh. So in the Bible, there are group of people being mentioned, and one of the group of people that mentioned by the Bible is the group of Gentiles people. What do you mean by Gentiles? These are the people that doesn't have law. These are the people that doesn't have they are uncultured. No, they don't have the proper understanding about the word, about the decree, about the law, because they do not have, no, the lifestyle, the standard of the life, no, the life that is being taught, no, properly. So that is your life in the past. You are Gentiles. We are Gentiles in the flesh. So when we are Gentiles in the flesh, meaning to say we are hopeless, meaning to say we are helpless in our situation, because no, we are not informed of the blessing spiritually. We are living in the world. We enjoy the things in the world. No, that is the life of being a Gentiles in the flesh. And there's another group. And another group is, it's called, no, circumcision, or these are the Jewish people, no. So the Jewish people considered as uncircumcised, considered as the life that is not being dictated by the law, because we are Gentiles. Okay. So, we need to understand that the other group that talks about, it is the group that talks about, they are the circumcised people. These are the Gentiles people. And the Gentiles people, no, these are, I mean, the Jewish people, these are the group that they are very particular, they are very strict, no, they are the law-abider people, no. So, we need to give a proper meaning on these groups, okay? So, in this chapter, in this particular chapter, why Paul mentioned this? Because it is very important for us to understand our situation, our life. So, our life, no, being mentioned by Paul, the group of people that is being mentioned by Paul in chapter 2, the Gentiles group and the Jewish group.
So, the Gentiles group, they belong to the uncircumcision, no? By the so-called circumcision. And this circumcision is only performed by human hands. Okay? So, Paul is trying to remind our life, our formerly situation, you know, that we are being, we belong to the uncircumcised people. And Paul said the circumcised people, it's only performed by human hands. So later on, we are going to understand why Paul is very specific when he mentioned this, because they are not trusting to the grace anymore. No, that is one of the concern of Paul. They are not trusting to the work of God, but rather they are trusting on the law. They are trusting on their efforts, you know. They are now becoming the person that can go to heaven because they are good. They have the law, no? Rather than on trusting God. So, it is in this particular chapter that it talks us that we are being saved. We are saved by grace and not by our effort or works. So, but this time, Paul reminded us, you know, whether you are Gentiles or you are Jews, no, those are the groups that needs the grace of God. No? If the Gentiles doesn't have the law, they need the grace of God. If the Jewish people, they have the law, they can have righteousness by their effort, through their actions, through their good deeds, right? So, they need the grace of God as well. Because it's only through the grace of God we are saved. Not by being circumcised with human hands. Okay? So, if we are in the situations, no? If we are in our life before, no, verse 12, it connects, Paul connects this, no, verse 12. Let's try to read verse 12 again, okay? That you were at the time without Christ. So there are times, there is a specific time that you don't have Christ in your life. Those are the moment that we only follow what we are being, you know, in our flesh, fleshly desire. We are not following Christ. We are not having Christ in our life. So, when we talk about having no Christ, it meaning to say that we are hopeless, we are helpless, no? Because we do not have Christ in our life. Because Christ is our hope, Christ is our foundation, Christ is our Savior. But Paul said before, you do not have Christ. No, that is your life. So that is your life before. How about today? Do you have Christ or you still have no Christ in your life? So how do we receive Christ? No, it's very clear. No, in the Bible, no, chapter 1, it talks about Christ is the foundation, Christ is the head, Christ is above all. No, His name is above all, not just to this age, but to the age to come. He became the head of the church. So, if you still have no Christ in your life today, then you are still like the situation of the Gentiles people. Helpless and hopeless, okay? So, without Christ, that is one of the very dangerous situations. Because Paul said, for me to live is Christ. And when you die in Christ, it's gain, right? So if you die without Christ, then you are the one who loses everything. You lose your salvation. You lose
the salvation because you do not have Christ. So it's very important that we need to have Christ in our life. So you do not have Christ before, then aside from you do not have Christ, you are alienated from the citizenship of Israel. What do you mean by alienated? We are excluded. We are not part, right? And it's not good that you are not part. It's good to be part. It's good to be belong, no? But Paul said, you are alienated. You are not part of the citizenship of Israel. What do you mean by citizenship of Israel? No? Being a highly favored people. The Jewish people, they are the one that considered to be a highly favored. Why? No, they are the chosen people of God, you know, even in the Old Testament. But this time, it says here, you are alienated from the citizenship of Israel. So, you are very far. You are excluded. You are not part, you know. When you do not receive Christ, when you do not have Christ in your life, you are alienated from the citizenship of Israel. And strangers to the covenants of promise. Who is the one who have the promise? You know, in the Bible, we have understood that there is what we call covenant of promise. You know, as our life in the past, we do not have the covenant of promise. Why? We are on our own. We are on the desire of our flesh. But to those who are in Christ, to those who are belong to the covenant of promise, no, they have the hope. They have the living hope in their life. So your life without Christ, alienated from the citizenship, and you are strangers to the covenants of promise. So that's very important principle, no? Having the covenant of promise. If you have Christ, if you receive Christ, you have becoming part of the covenant of promise. Because it's through Christ we become the children of promise as well, right? We are belong to the promise of God. No, it's through Christ that we have the promise as well. So, but without Christ, no, you are not belong, you are strangers. So that is the situations of those people who do not have Christ in their life. They are still strangers. So, you thought that you are part, but you are still strangers. There are people, they've been involved to the activity in the church, but they are strangers. It's hurt. It's a situation that is, you know, doesn't have the assurance. Why? Because you didn't have Christ in your life. If you do not have Christ in your life, then you are living as a stranger. Strangers of the covenant of promise. What else? It says here, without hope, having no hope. So, as what I told you, no, life without Christ is a life that doesn't have hope. Because here it says, you have no hope. And hope is very important, you know. In 1 Corinthians chapter 13, verse 13, abide in this tree. This tree remains. What are those three? Faith, hope, and love, right? Then in chapter 5 in the book of Romans, this hope doesn't disappoint us.
So, hope is a very important blessings that a person could have in Christ Jesus. But if you do not have Christ, you are still Gentiles, you are not part of the citizenship of Israel, you are strangers, no? Excuse me. And you do not have hope. Having no hope in this life, we don't want that situation that we do not have hope. We want hope, right? So, not just without hope, but Paul has a very strong, you know, and bold statement here. And without God in the world. What do you mean by without God in the world? God is everything, right? He is the beginning and the end. He is the Alpha and the Omega. If you have Christ, if you have God, then you have everything. You have hope. You have blessings, spiritual blessings. You have assurance when you have Christ in your life. But since you do not have Christ in your life, Paul said, your life is nothing because your life is having without God in this world. So it's a very important theology of Paul, principles in the Bible, that we need to have God. We need to be in Christ. Because to be in Christ is to be the children of God. And to be the children of God is to have everything. Because God has everything. We have inheritance. Right? So the principles in the Bible is when you have Christ, you became children of God. When you became children of God, you will receive inheritance. What kind of inheritance? Spiritual inheritance. What the Father have, you will have as well. Because you are one of His children. Right? So, God is very important because God is everything. But since you do not receive Christ, you are still hard-headed. You do not obey, you do not accept, you do not have that grace at all, no? Because you are on your tradition, no? You are like the Jewish people, they have their own decrees. They have their own way how to be saved, no, by keeping the law. But those are the things that has no value at all. Why? Because it's only through Christ. The Gentiles can receive salvation because Christ is offering this to everybody. Everyone. Not just only in one particular highly favored group, the Jewish people, but it is for everyone who received Christ in their life. They will have God and they will have hope. They will have salvation. So, you do not have God in this world. No, that is those situations that we do not need to go back, right? We need to stay in the situation that we receive Christ in our life because that is where we have God. So, verse 13. So, but now, that in Christ Jesus, but now in Christ Jesus, who used to be far away have been brought near by the blood of Christ. So I like the way how Paul connect, no? And so we will appreciate
our life in Christ Jesus, how do we appreciate? It says here, your life in Christ Jesus. If you are in Christ Jesus, that's the word of Paul, right? Then, your life is being brought near. You who used to be far away, no, you have been brought near. Wow. That's how we appreciate, how we receive, how we have this salvation. Because in Christ Jesus, your life have been brought near. So, what is the privilege if you are near to God? If you are near to God, if you are in God, you are near to Him, then you are the one who can enjoy the blessings. Because you are not far away anymore, but you are near. You are being brought near to God. Gentiles, Jewish people, they are far away. Why? Because they trust on the law. The Jewish people, they do not have the law. They are very far away. The same with the Jewish people. They only have the law, but they do not have Christ. They are still far away. But groups like Jews and Gentiles, they have been brought near to God. In what way that we are being brought near to God? Verse 13, it is by the blood of Christ. So what do we have here? It's by the blood of Christ Jesus. It's not on anything else. You are being brought near not because of your effort of obeying the law, keeping the law, no, but it's on through by the blood of Christ Jesus. So you see the difference? Human efforts versus God effort, okay? And your effort, your deeds is not enough. Because no matter how you keep and obey the law, no, still you are incomplete. You are not perfect. Because if you are perfect, then Christ or Paul said, you are being brought by near. You are being brought near because of keeping the law? Obeying the law? No. But rather, the theology of Paul in verse 13, it's through by the blood of Christ. So it's Christ Jesus and His blood. Not having a good building, not because of your good and, you know, what we call this, you are being a person that keep the law, that always trust your good deeds. But Christ, God have brought you near through by His blood, by the blood of Christ Jesus. So there's a power in the blood of Christ Jesus. Why? You are very far, but now you are near because of the blood of Christ. Praise God on this. No? Thank God that it's not through the good works or good effort anymore, but it's through the blood of Christ Jesus. Why? Why it's the blood of Christ Jesus? Well, the Bible, it is the perfect and it is the complete, right? Complete and perfect offering. It is once and for all, right? When you keep the law, it's every year. They have this Yom Kippur in the Old Testament. They have to wait another year to celebrate and to purify them yearly, right? But when you have Christ, you receive Christ, it is once and for all.
It's not a ritual anymore, right? It is meaningful and very special because it is once and for all. So, we need to receive the spiritual blessings through Christ Jesus. Because if it is Christ, then it is the perfect offering. You don't have to do this every year. You don't have to do this yearly or ritually. But it is through the blood of Christ Jesus. So, did you see my point in verse 13? Because some others, they are trying to get to heaven by keeping the law. Some denomination churches, they are very particular on the Old Testament rituals and what? Law in the Old Testament. It's like they are trusting the law versus trusting the blood of Christ. And not just the other people that, you know, very particular on the law, but there are also denomination, big group of, no, denomination church here in the Philippines, no, that they are just trusting on their good works. No, they thought that they can reach heaven, they can go to heaven by trusting their good works only, right? But no, it's not. It's through the blood of Christ. No matter how good you are going on Sunday perfectly yearly. If you do not have Christ, you do not put your trust in Christ, you do not receive the blood of Christ, then your good works is not enough. You are still lost forever. That's the dilemma. That's the problem. You are still lost forever. Why? Because it's only through Christ. And Christ, verse 14, for He is our peace, the one who made both groups into one, and who destroyed the middle wall of partition and the hostility. So, again, Paul reminded us, who is Christ? It's through His blood, right? And what else? It says in verse 14, Christ is our peace. That's what I've been talking about. He is the peace offering. No? When there is what we call broken relationship, we need peace offering, right? Like a husband and wife, they have fighting, they have disagreement, and we need something to offer that is a peace offering. And in this case, biblically speaking, no, our peace offering is not your good works. It's not, you know, keeping the Old Testament law, but it is Christ. Christ, He is our peace. If you do not have Christ, you do not have peace at all. You are in cursed, right? Why you are in cursed? Because you thought you are going to heaven, because you are doing your best, you are giving your best, but your best is not enough. It's like a song. I did my best, but my best wasn't good enough. Right? So, we need to have Christ, because it's only through having Christ then we have peace. Peace, which is the perfect peace. Why? Because this peace is the one who made both groups into one. Wow. So there is what we call, it's very special because it's through Christ, who is our peace, that made these two groups becoming one. What are those groups? The Gentiles and the Jewish people. They are not in distinctions, but they are one. One in what? Not in going good deeds, not in trusting good works, but trusting the blood of Christ. So if you are trusting the blood of Christ, then we are one. If you are still trusting your effort, your good works, you are trusting your tradition, you are trusting your
maybe you are trusting your preachers, your leaders, then we are still in division, right? Because it's only through Christ, it's only through the blood of Christ we became one. So let's go back again to the very important foundation. What make us united? It's not through the what? Like the other people, they are united because of they have a certain rules. It's only through the rules that they are united. But to us, we have only one that bind us together. And who is that bind us together? The verse here, it's Christ Jesus. If you do not have Christ, if you do not receive Christ, you do not being baptized in Christ, then you are not still bind, no, in that very special way of binding together. You are still outcast. You are still not part, you know. There still is what we call division, the dividing wall, okay? Because you do not obey Christ. So if you want to be united, if you want to receive and to take down the wall that dividing us, then you need to receive Christ. You need to obey Christ. You need to put your trust in Christ. And how to receive Christ? It's not just by attending Sunday worship. It's not just by doing good works. But it should be raised up with Christ. You are being buried with Him and you are being raised up with Him. When you are buried with Him, it's through baptism. Okay? So, that's how we should receive. That's how we should give proper understanding to be united in Christ Jesus. And how are we united in Christ Jesus? It's through Christ. Okay? That wall that dividing us is being destroyed. The middle wall has been destroyed. Okay? So that's how God reminded us. That wall of division, it's very hard. When we have that wall, it's very hard. Because if there is what we call wall of division, you cannot see the blessings. You cannot enjoy the blessings because the wall of division is the one who hold back, you know, the blessings spiritually. And it's only through Christ that wall has been destroyed. Okay? So Christ is very important, you know, in our life. Because it's Christ who destroyed the wall of division. The wall of partition. Right? The wall of hostility. What do you mean by hostility? No? You have been, you know, the hostility that we found, you know, in the Bible, the hostility between the law and the law of Christ. The grace and the law. No? There is what we call hostility on that. You know? So, the hostility is being destroyed, being defeated by Christ Jesus. Through His blood. You know? That hostility is being destroyed. That wall of partition is being torn down. And we became one together. Not just the wall of partition being destroyed, the hostility is being defeated, but verse 15, when He nullified in His flesh the law of commandments and decrees. People who keep the law thought that they could go to heaven by keeping the law, obeying the law, trusting the law,
versus trusting the grace of God, look at verse 15. He nullified in his flesh the law of commandments and decrees. He abolished those rituals. He abolished those commandments. The way how the people in the Old Testament way, you know, he nullified those in his flesh. What do you mean by he nullified? He abolished. He take it all away. Right? He destroyed it all. It doesn't affect at all. What affects to us is through his blood. Through his death. It's through Christ Jesus. So, people who listen to us today, please consider the work of God, not just consider your tradition. Consider the grace of God, consider the blood of Christ versus considering your good works. Consider the doctrine of the Bible, the theology of the Bible, rather than the opinion of your preacher, of your minister, of your pastor. Okay? Because it's through the blood of Christ. It's Christ who became our foundation, who became the one who made us one. And he nullified those things through his flesh. Through his flesh on that cross, the law of commandments and decrees. He did this to create in himself one new man out of two, thus making peace. So you see how God planned everything? The way how God designed everything. So do not distort, do not, you know, do not make other way, because there is only one way, okay? It's God, and it's through His Son, Jesus Christ. That is the way how we should abide and obey. Because it's the plan of God. It's the way how God designed. So what God planned, what God have been designed, please obey, please consider it, and stop doing those things. Stop trying to do those things, because you will under curse. Okay? So, the word of God today is coming from the book of Ephesians chapter 2 verse 11 to 15. And it's very important because it talks about way how to be in heaven, to go to heaven, to have God in our life. To receive God is to receive Christ. To receive Christ is to have everything. May God bless us, everybody. And read your Bible again. For more understanding and clarification, you may also contact us anytime. Send us a message in my Facebook, and I would be happy to interact the Word of God with you. God bless everybody. God bless Philippines. God bless our friends and families, those brothers and sisters across the country. See you next week.

0: The role of the watchman. Let's bow our heads. Heavenly Father, we come before you today seeking wisdom and courage to fulfill our roles as watchmen in your kingdom. Guide our hearts and minds as we delve into your word. In Jesus' name, amen. Hello, everyone. Today we begin a lesson on understanding our responsibilities as Christians in sharing the good news of salvation. Our focus will be on Ezekiel 33:6, where we learn about the role of the watchman. Please turn with me to Ezekiel 33:6. But if the watchman sees a sword coming and does not blow the horn, and people are not warned, and a sword comes and takes a person from them, he is taken away for his wrongdoing. But I will require his blood from the watchman's hand. In ancient times, the watchmen were appointed to stand guard on the city walls. Their primary duty was to watch for any signs of danger, be it approaching an army or natural disaster, and to alert the populace with the sound of a horn or a trumpet. If the watchman failed in his duty, the blood of those unprepared would be on his hands. This imagery is powerful. It's not just about physical safety, but spiritual vigilance. Now let's think about our role today. We are watchmen of our time. Not against physical swords, but against spiritual threats, sin, despair, temptation, and ignorance of God's truth. Warning others just like the watchman, we have a responsibility to warn those around us. If we see someone heading towards a spiritual ruin because they do not know Christ, should we not alarm them? Shouldn't we sound the alarm? The scripture is clear. If we fail to share the message of salvation, we share in the responsibility for those who perish without knowing Christ. Have we ever felt that nudge from the Holy Spirit to speak up, to share our faith, but hesitated? What held us back? Fear of rejection? Lack of knowledge? The gospel is our horn. It's the message of salvation through Jesus Christ. When we share this, we save lives. Not temporarily, but eternally. By sharing the truth of Jesus, we offer a chance for repentance and eternal life. We keep our hands clean, knowing we've done what we could to alert others to the coming judgment and the grace available through Jesus Christ. So what are some practical steps? Pray for opportunities. Ask God to place people in your path who need to hear the gospel. Have your personal story of faith ready. It's often the most compelling way to share. Know the basics of the gospel so you can explain it clearly and confidently. As we close today, remember that each one of us is called to be a watchman. The next time you feel that urge to speak about Jesus, remember Ezekiel 33:6. You might not see the immediate impact, but your words could be the very alarm that leads someone to salvation. Let's close with a prayer. Lord, equip us to be diligent watchmen. Give us the words to speak, the courage to act, and love to share your gospel. May we never be found derelict in our duty, in our sacred duty. In Jesus' name, amen. As we end off, just one final thought. I'd like to encourage every one of you this week to look for one opportunity to share your faith, however small it might be. Let's watch, pray, and act together. Godspeed.
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I'm your host, Paul Cockrell. Topping our news headlines, a long court dispute over the former Central Church of Christ property in downtown Nashville has finally been settled. The Christian Chronicle reporting breaking news, the judge ruled that the Nashville Church of Christ violated the original deed, which required the property to be used for the benefit of the Church of Christ. Ownership now reverts to the estate of A.M. Burton, the church's founder. The $11 million property will be sold under court supervision. 80% of the proceeds will go to the Burton estate, managed by Burton's descendants that include famous Christian singer Amy Grant and Andy Burton, while 20% will go to the Nashville congregation. The building had fallen into disuse and unpaid taxes and had piled up more than $500,000. Both sides will share the cost, with the estate's share capped at $50,000. Amy Grant said the family wanted to protect A.M. Burton's legacy. They've since launched the A.M. Burton Matthew 25 Fund to carry on his spirit of generosity and community service. Severe flooding being reported across Manila and surrounding provinces in the Philippines following days of heavy rain. Streets and homes in several areas are underwater and cleanup efforts are underway. Early word from local Christians there indicate that some members of the Lord's Church have been affected, though details are still coming in. Power outages, road closures, and rising waters have made communication difficult in several communities. Church members throughout the region are said to be checking on one another and assisting those who have been displaced. As more information becomes available about the extent of the damage and specific needs, we'll keep you updated. Meantime, there has been another earthquake in Mindanao, 7.4. 12 miles east of Santiago, Philippines. More details on that in the hours ahead. Finally, churches across the country are still feeling the effects of the pandemic years, and it's showing up in both attendance and leadership. Studies indicate in-person worship service attendance remains about 8% lower than before COVID. While some congregations have recovered through online participations, others continue to struggle, especially smaller churches. At the same time, the average age of church leaders continues to rise, and many congregations report difficulty finding preachers who are willing to serve in smaller or rural areas. Interestingly, recent studies suggest that Gen Z believers, those in their teens and 20s, now attend services more often on average than baby boomers. These numbers remind us that the work of the church continues to depend on every generation doing its part to strengthen, support, and prepare for the next generation. With the Brotherhood Brief, I'm Paul Cockrell reporting.

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This is Ignite Radio.

Good afternoon. Welcome to Our Lady's Bible Class on Air. I am Norma Jean Balicanta Bautista, member of the Central City Church of Christ in Quezon City, Philippines. Our lesson for this afternoon is entitled Christian Women and Modesty Interest. Immodesty has already become socially acceptable. At present, the in things in the world are sleeveless blouses, halter necklines, tube tops, cleavages, exposed navels, very brief shorts, miniskirts, tight-fitting pants, bathing suits or bikinis, etc. Because they have become popularized by movie stars, famous athletes, socialites, and other celebrities. Lack of knowledge of the Word of God will lead many people, even Christians, to do what is right in their own eyes. Judges 21:25. Therefore, before we and our children are carried away in the tide of worldliness, we must know the truth about modesty and live by that true standard of what is right and wrong, God's Word. 2 Timothy 3:16, 17. What are the objectives of this lesson? Number one,

by reserve, purity, freedom, freedom from excess. What is propriety? This is according to Google's. The state or quality of conforming to conventionally accepted standard of behavior. Propriety is morality or etiquette. It refers to acting in a way that is considered proper, fitting, and suitable for a particular social or professional setting. What about moderation? Well, it's simply acting within certain limit or restraint. For synonyms, modesty synonym can be bashfulness, unpretentious, subdued. Antonyms, of course, for modesty we have immodesty, inappropriateness, excessiveness, arrogance. Now let's go to the first part of our lesson. The Bible speaks about modesty. So let us listen to God as He speaks to us through the Bible. First, we have the Old Testament. The start of modesty. When did modesty start? Let's read Genesis 3:7. Then the eyes of both of them were opened, and they knew that they were naked, and they sewed fig leaves together and made themselves coverings. Now these were Adam and Eve when they first sinned and they transgressed the commandment of our Lord who told them not to eat the fruit of the tree of knowledge of good and evil. And that's when they sinned, and that's when their eyes were open to the truth. So Adam and Eve were the first couple who sinned against God. Both transgressed God's commandment of not eating the fruit of the tree of knowledge of good and evil. Genesis 2:16-17, 3-6. Because of what they did, their eyes were opened and they knew that they did wrong. Thus, shame was born. This was the start of modesty. Now, how did God show His displeasure towards immodesty? Genesis 3:21. For Adam and Eve, the Lord God made tunics of skin and clothed them. So with shame, the first man and woman felt guilt. Their conscience was bothered, and they became embarrassed that God had discovered their sin. They were also embarrassed because of their nakedness, and they were they had never experienced this before they sinned. They literally experienced shamefacedness. So they covered themselves with fig leaves. Obviously, their fig covering was not enough. By making tunics of skin and clothing them thereby, God showed His concern for their state of nakedness. He showed Adam and Eve how they should clothe themselves. God was not contented with their fig coverings, so He made them tunics of skin. This tells us that, number one, the coverings we now see used by some men and women, which cover only a small area of their private parts, are not enough and are therefore unacceptable to God. And number two, that modesty is not only for women, but also for men. Okay. Now, in the New Testament, what do we read about modesty? First, what is God's commandment concerning modesty interest? Now, let's go to 1 Timothy 2:9. In like manner also, that the women adorn themselves in modest apparel, with propriety and moderation, not with braided hair or gold or pearls or costly clothing.
Paul gives us the rule we must observe when we adorn ourselves. And the key words are modest apparel with propriety and moderation. Modest. In Filipino, this is mahinhin Filipino. The English word modest is from the Greek word which means respectable, honorable, in good taste. This is according to the Webster's Dictionary. This implies decency, self-control, humility, not flaunting one's physical assets. Queen Vashti, in the book of Esther, refused to come as she was commanded by the king of Persia to wear her royal crown in order to display her beauty to the people and to the officials, for she was beautiful to behold. Esther 1:11-12. Why? Because, simply because, this was immodesty. So Esther refused to come as she was told to come with all her decorations, simply because this was immodesty. Okay, another word to be defined is propriety or shamefacedness. Again, in Filipino, this is naaangko Filipino. This is a quality of being appropriate or being right. Right clothing for the right occasion or right purpose by the right person. Example, the assembly for worship is a solemn occasion. What is appropriate or right attire on a tennis court or at a picnic or for going to the market is not right or proper at worship. The maong pants or the cargo pants, the rubber shoes, are usually called rugged attires because they are for work, for traveling, or informal activities as shopping, playing golf, going on a picnic, etc. They are appropriate for such activities, but inappropriate for worship, where the honored guest is the King of Kings, the Lord of Lords. Okay, another term, moderation or sobriety. Filipino, hindi mahalay, hindi masagwa in Filipino. This is being able to stay within reasonable limits, not extreme, not excessive. This keeps us from calling too much attention to ourselves. It should help us to use restraint in the use of makeup to enhance our assets and to conceal some defects. Also, in the use of accessories, in the use of makeup, in the choice of colors, choice of style, and also in being careful as to how high the skirt goes and how low the neckline falls and how figure-hugging the clothes can be. We Christians should always observe in our choice of clothes these three important key words given to us by God through the inspired Apostle Paul. Not only should we observe them ourselves, but we should also see that these are observed by our own families and fellow Christians for any occasion, anywhere, at all times. Let us read what that Apostle Peter wrote in 1 Peter 3:3-4. What did he write? Do not let your adornment be simply outward, arranging the hair, wearing gold, or putting on fine apparel. Rather, let it be for the hidden person of the heart, with the incorruptible beauty of a gentle and quiet spirit, which is very precious in the sight of God. Now let us take note of the words merely. Let not your adornment be merely outward. It is synonymous to only, simply.
This indicates that the Apostle Paul, like Paul, Apostle Peter, like Paul in 1 Timothy 2:9, is not condemning or forbidding braiding of our hair, wearing jewels, or specially putting on fine apparel. If he condemned or forbade this, then we would not be able, will not be allowed to comb or fix our hair, to wear even our wedding rings. Preachers would not have to put on a coat and tie, or in the Philippines, barong Tagalog, and so we would have to wear sack cloth, etc. When he said merely, he implied that we may, but in so doing, we should give priority and more importance to our inward adorning through our gentle and quiet spirit. This includes our right attitude, purity of heart in all that we do. When a Christian woman has the right attitude and purity of heart, she dresses as a pure, godly, sensible person should. Now, what are God's word concerning immodesty and its consequences? Let us read Romans 1:18 and verse 32. For the wrath of God is revealed from heaven against all ungodliness and unrighteousness of man. That is verse 18. The wrath of God against all ungodliness and unrighteousness of man is revealed. And now listen to this in verse 32. That those who practice such things are deserving of death. Not only do the same, but also those who approve of those who practice them. Yeah. So they're all deserving of death. Well, because that is sin, death, spiritual death. Okay? You die in your sin, you get separated from God because sin separates us from God. Well, he did not say if it is death by firing squad, it just says death. So that means death, spiritual death. So it's sin. For also those who approve of those who are not, therefore, modest, they are not practicing, or they are not observing the rules that they must observe when they dress up. They do not observe propriety, they do not observe moderation. Okay. Also, let's go to Galatians 5:19-21b. Now, the works of the flesh are evident, which are works of the flesh, which are adultery, fornication, uncleanness, lewdness. Those who practice such things will not inherit the kingdom of God. We can see that from the beginning, with Adam and Eve up to the present, God has not changed in his desire for modesty, in his displeasure towards wrath, and also wrath against all unrighteousness and ungodliness. And this includes immodesty. Now take note, not only will God punish the immodest people, but also those who approve of such ungodliness and unrighteousness, which we just read a while ago, Romans 1:32. Okay, let's go to the next part of our lesson, the Christian women's responsibility with regards to modesty in dress. In the first epistle of Paul to Timothy, he wrote about the responsibilities of men and women in the church. We read 1 Timothy 3:15. I write so that you may know how to conduct yourself in the house of God, which is the church of the living God, the pillar and ground of truth. Among the many things about which Paul wrote, he clearly stated the responsibility of women concerning the adornment of themselves through their apparel, which I have already discussed earlier.
But let us read it again. 1 Timothy 2:9, in like manner also, that the women adorn themselves in modest apparel, with propriety, moderation, not with braided hair or gold or pearls or costly clothes. Clearly, as members of the Church of the Living God, the Church of Christ, we do have responsibilities. And this includes our responsibilities with regards to modesty in dress. Let us consider these responsibilities in the light of what Paul wrote to Timothy. First, letter A, glorify God through our manner of dress. So glorify Him. 1 Timothy 2:3, for this is good and acceptable in the sight of God, our Savior. So if we do this, we glorify Him. That's all. First, responsibility. If we do what is good and acceptable to God, we glorify Him. We must glorify God in everything we do, and this includes our conduct or manner of dress. As Christians, when we come to worship God, we should give the best that we have to Jesus. God gave us His best, His only begotten Son. And Jesus also gave us His best, His own life, to save us. Jesus deserves the best from us. He is the King of Kings, the Lord of Lords. God wants us to worship Him in spirit and truth. John 4:24. Would we glorify God if we come in miniskirts and sleeveless dresses? Would we be giving God our best if we come to the assembly for worship services wearing the maong pants, cargo pants, walking shorts, round neck t-shirts, rubber shoes, slippers, clogs, when in fact you have better things than this? Would this be appropriate to be worn in the presence of King of Kings? Would this be good and acceptable in the sight of God, our Savior? Listen to 1 Chronicles 16:29. Give unto the Lord the glory due to His name. Bring an offering and come before Him. Worship the Lord in the beauty of holiness. Most offices at present, both public and private, have dress code for their employees and officials. Even taxi drivers or jeepney drivers are required to be properly attired at work. I remember Nora Honor, a Filipina superstar in the 80s and 90s. When she was in the prime of her stardom as an actress, she was not allowed to enter Malacanang Palace for an important audience with the President of the Philippines. Why? Because she was not properly dressed, she wore a shirt and a pair of maong pants. Obviously, she did not observe the dress code at Malacañang. So we Christians have the dress code required by God, which we must always observe. Modest, appropriate, moderate in dress. Wherever we are, at home, at work, at play, and in the assembly for the worship of God. Thereby, we do what is good and acceptable to God, and thus we glorify Him. Whatever, whether you eat or drink, whatever you do, do all to the glory of God. 1 Corinthians 10:31. So let us remember this when we dress ourselves. Also, another duty, obey the truth, God's word. So if we go back to 1 Timothy 2:4, we read that God desires all men to be saved and to come to the knowledge of the truth. Knowledge of the truth, His word. God wants us to know the truth, His word. Thy word is truth, John 17:17. You shall know the truth. The truth shall set you free, John 8:32. So we must believe and obey it to be saved. Mark 16:15-16.
So in our lesson today, what truth have we come to know so far? Of course, we have already discussed 1 Timothy 2:9 and also 1 Peter 3:3-4. Okay. Now, these were written by Paul. So, these are commandments of God. The inspired Paul wrote, "Let him acknowledge that the things which I write to you are commandments of God. Therefore, they are to be obeyed by all men." Now, why do we obey God? To show that we love Him. "If you love me, keep my commandments," Jesus said, John 14:15. So, if you love me, keep my commandments. And to be saved, because Jesus will save only those who obey Him. Hebrews 5:9. Now, what does obedience require? Submission to the will of God, sacrifice on our part, doing things as Jesus has commanded. "If anyone desires to come after me, let him deny himself, take up the cross, and follow me." Matthew 16:24. Now, there was a young Christian woman who, after she learned about Christians and modesty, took out of her wardrobe all those clothes that did not meet God's standard, no matter how beautiful or how expensive they were. Some she recycled, some she repaired. The others she had to throw in the trash because she would not want others to wear clothes which she herself would not want to wear. She had to deny herself and make the sacrifice because she wanted to obey Jesus and show Him how much she loved Him. What a Christian. Christians should show that indeed they are already new creatures. 2 Corinthians 5:17. Changed in direction. Changed in mind. Changed in ways. Changed in life. According to God's word. And this include being changed in our manner of dress for all occasions, at home, at work, at play, and definitely in worship. Okay, another duty that we must remember should be daily serve God by good works. 1 Timothy 2:10, "But, which is proper for women, professing godliness with good works." That is an excerpt in 1 Timothy 2:10. Which works? Ephesians 2:10. "Work which God has prepared beforehand, which we should walk in them." 1 Corinthians 15:58. "The work of the Lord, salvation of the souls of men, namely evangelism, edification, and benevolence." Why work? Christians were created for good works, Ephesians 2:10. "Without work, faith is dead," James 2:26. Let us give some examples of women who adorned themselves with good works. Sarah, by submitting to her own husband, we read about her this: "For in like manner, in former times, the holy women who trusted in God also adorned themselves, being submissive to their own husbands, as Sarah obeyed Abraham, calling him Lord, whose daughter you are, if you are good and not afraid of any terror." 1 Peter 3:6. So that is Sarah. She submitted to her own husband. And Dorcas, another Christian, also through benevolence. She worked through benevolence. This woman was full of good works and charitable deeds which she did. She made clothing, dresses, and gave them to those who are in need. Also, we have Priscilla, who was involved in evangelism and edification work of the church. Read about her in Acts 18:24-26.
So how should we work? Do all in Jesus' name. Colossians 3:17. Do all according to His authority, according to His word, His will, His teachings. All that we do, and this includes our manner of dress, should be according to His word. So, in Jesus' name, even in our prayers, we say, at the end, in Jesus' name, we pray according to the commandments of God. Like for example, we address our prayer to Almighty God, our Father. And Jesus never taught us to pray to Him. And definitely, Jesus never told us to pray to Mary, His mother, or to saints. We should all do all in Jesus' name. That is our duty. If we love God, we must keep His commandments. Okay, and also, we must do all things heartily as to the Lord. Colossians 3:23-24. And whatever you do, do it heartily as to the Lord and not to man, knowing that from the Lord you will receive the reward of inheritance, for you serve the Lord Christ. So even in our choices of clothes or dress, remember, we are actually doing it for God, not for men. For it will be God who will reward us if we do His will. Okay, another duty that we must remember. Live a holy and conservative life in Christ Jesus. In 1 Timothy 3:15 we read, so that you may know how to conduct yourself in the house of God, which is the church of the living God, the pillar and ground of truth. So we must always read the Bible so that we will know how to behave in the house of God, in the church of Christ. How should we Christians conduct ourselves as members of the church of the living God? Number one, keep ourselves separate from the world. Be different. Avoid worldly lust. And this includes our way or manner of dress. Do not be conformed to this world, but be transformed by the renewing of your mind, that you may prove what is the good, acceptable, and perfect will of God. Romans 12:2. So do not be conformed. Let us not be conformed to the way the women dress themselves as they please, not according to the word of God. Also, be good examples in conduct, in speech, love, spirit, love, and purity. 1 Timothy 4:12. And shine brightly as light of the world. Matthew 5:16. As light of the world, we should influence and lead others to Christ by our examples. But immodesty of dress will make us lose our influence. Instead of being the influence, we become the influenced. And then another duty is to flee from worldly lust. 1 Peter 2:11-12. We must be careful by the way we dress, so that no one will ever say that we caused or led others to sin because of immodesty, impropriety, or excessiveness in our dress. Sisters, let us listen to what Jesus Himself has said. Sternly warned women about immodesty in dress. Now watch this and listen. Matthew 18:7, what did He say? Woe to the world because of offenses. For offenses must come, but woe to that man by which the offense comes. So we must therefore be careful, because when we sin, we also therefore make others fall because of our offense. Therefore, we should always strive towards holiness, without which no one will see God. Hebrews 12:14. Always see to it that your dress is at least always knee length,
never 2 to 3 inches above the knees, just to be sure you are on the right side. Check this before leaving home. Make an experiment, ladies. When you go home, pick a dress which is 2 or 3 inches above the knee. Okay, it seems modest, but when you bend forward to pick something, watch out, because then behind you, your dress goes up to the middle of the thigh, reaching even to the groins. And you're exposing yourself, and behind are men watching you. Okay, so you are tempting them. Be careful with that. Make an experiment. Because sometimes when I call the attention of some sisters, I don't call them anymore. I just touch their thigh. That means I was able to touch their thigh because it's already exposed. Open for everyone to see. So what indecency. Next, we should yearn for a quiet and peaceful life and pray for it. 1 Timothy 2:1. Therefore, I exhort first of all that supplication, prayers, intercessions, and giving of thanks be made for all men, for kings and all who are in authority, that they may lead a quiet and peaceful life in all godliness and reverence. So, in our prayer, let us include those in authority. Government legislators, executives, law enforcers, etc. That they may pass and enforce laws that would stop immodesty, pornography in movies, television, and magazines. And also church leaders, our elders, our preachers, our Bible teachers, that they may continue to boldly stand up and fight and preach against all forms of immodesty and insist on right manner of dress among the members of all times, at all times. And also pray for all Christians, that we may be strong enough to resist the temptation of the world and to strive towards holiness and purity in life. And these include some brother, particular brothers or sisters who have gone astray on the path of worldliness through unrighteousness, including immodesty, inappropriateness of dress, that they may repent and mend their ways and return to Jesus and continue to follow Him. That they may all be conscious of the dangers of conformity with the world in their manner of dress. So in conclusion, number one, remember the Bible tells us that from the beginning, since Adam and Eve, up to the present, God has shown His desire for modesty and His displeasure towards immodesty. God gave us the rule to follow with regards to our conduct, particularly in our manner of dress, modesty, propriety, and moderation. Let us live godly lives. We have the acronym, we have glorify God, obey His word, daily serve Him, live holy lives, and then yearn for quiet, which is godly. So glorify God by being right in our attitude and in our manner of dress. Obey His word, observe modesty, propriety, moderation in dress according to the standard of God, His word. And also daily serve Him and adorn ourselves through good works. Live holy lives, be suffering. Shine as the light of the world in which we live, and be good example to all in all that we do, including our manner of dress. And yearn for a quiet and peaceful life and pray for it, that all may live according to God's command
particularly regarding modesty in dress. So, sisters in Christ, we pray that you are, when you are in a crowd, in a gymnasium, watching the basketball game, or you may be on the beach, or in the market, in a gala performance, or in a grand celebration, in school or in office, wherever you are, whatever you are doing, people will notice how different you dress yourselves. They will notice that wherever you are, whatever you are doing, you do not conform to the crowd. Thank God, you do not conform to the crowd. Thank God, because we Christians strive to conform to the will of God, our Lord and Savior Jesus Christ, that He may be glorified in all that we do, including our manner of dressing, all for the glory of God. Matthew 5:16. Let your light so shine before men that they may see your good works and glorify your Father in heaven. When they see you, they will know that there is a Christian among them. Thank God. Also, remember this, 1 Corinthians 6:19. Or do you not know that your body is the temple of the Holy Spirit, who is in you, whom you have from God, and you are not your own? Verse 20, that you were bought at a price. Therefore, glorify God in your body and in your spirit, which are God's. So, we take care also not only our spirit, but our bodies, which are all God's. He bought us. Okay. Thank you for listening. May you be with us again for another Ladies Bible Class on air next week. Thank you. Now at this point, we members of the Church of Christ are again extending the great invitation of our Lord and Savior Jesus Christ. Friends, this invitation is for all who have lived their lives away from God because of sin since the age of accountability, more or less at age 12 years of age. Please come forward and take the 5 steps in God's plan of salvation. First, hear the Word of God. 2, believe Jesus and His Word, without which you cannot have faith in our Lord Jesus Christ. You cannot believe in Him and you cannot follow Him. But if you hear His Word and believe our Lord Jesus Christ, then you will know who our Lord Jesus Christ is. And only then will you realize the wrong that you have done. And so you repent. Number 3, you repent of your sins. After repenting of your sins, you confess your faith in our Lord Jesus Christ. You confess that you believe who He is, that He is God, He is the Son of God, He is our Savior and our Lord and Master. Okay, so then, only then, therefore, now can you take the ultimate act or step of salvation, which is to be baptized for the forgiveness of your sins. And through baptism, you therefore also go through what Jesus had gone through when He died on the cross. When He died on the cross, we too died to our sin when we repented. And when Jesus was nailed on the cross, He therefore he died, and so He had to be buried. So we too will be buried in the watery grave of
baptism through immersion. And after 3 days, Jesus rose again from the dead, and we too, in baptism, will rise in the newness of life from the watery grave. And you are now saved, you are now forgiven, and so Jesus himself will add you to that church, his church. Okay. We have seen this in Acts 2:47. And you are now a Christian, and therefore you must be loyal, you must be faithful up to the end, okay, so that you will receive the crown of life as a Christian. Okay. So, and this invitation is also extended to our sisters, members of the Church of Christ, because of their sins. They must come forward and confess their sins to God and ask the brethren to pray for the forgiveness of their sins. Having been forgiven, the sisters must resolve to remain faithful till the end, or till Jesus comes again. The time of salvation is now, 2 Corinthians 6:2. Tomorrow may be too late. Friends, sisters, come forward and be saved.

0: This is Brother Paul from the Book Divine inviting you to tune in for the Brotherhood Brief right here on Ignite Radio. 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
1: Hi, everyone. Welcome to another episode of Minute Ministries. This is John, one of your fellow brothers in Christ from Surrey, BC. In the previous episode of Minute Ministries, we talked about what justification means and what it means for us to be justified by our faith. To recap, to justify means to declare as righteous, and it is through our faith that our sins have been washed away, making us clean from the stains of sin, and thus we are able to be declared as righteous by God. The question for today is, if I am declared as righteous and therefore saved through my faith in Christ, do I still need to do good works? This is a common question we may think about, and a passage that comes to mind is in the book of James, chapter 2. Starting in verse 14, he says, "What good is it, my brothers, if someone says he has faith but does not have good works? Can that faith save him? If a brother or sister is poorly clothed and lacking in daily food, and one of you says to them, 'Go in peace, be warmed and filled,' without giving them the things needed for the body, what good is that? So also faith by itself, if it does not have good works, is dead." And later in verse 24, he says, "You see that a person is justified by works and not by faith alone." Reading this passage can be confusing. Here, James seems to say that works also justify us, but we know there are so many other passages throughout the Bible that clearly say good works will not save you. I believe the best way to answer this question is to understand what James is trying to say here. He says that if you have faith in Christ, but your actions do not reflect that, what is your faith even for? James calls this a dead faith. Remember that we are asked not to conform to the pattern of this world, but be transformed by the renewing of our minds, Romans 12:2, and to put off our old self and take on a new identity in Christ, Ephesians 4:22-24. Our faith in Christ is meant to change us. It is transformative. With our new identity in Christ, we are meant to change how we think, talk, and act. Yes, in order to be declared righteous, we need to believe in Jesus Christ. But believing in him also means believing the values he stood for and the things he taught us. If we truly believe his words are good for us, we should do them. Doing good works is part of that. And so, although good works do not determine your salvation, they are definitely evidence of a living faith. A faith that is real and active, reflecting a heart transformed by Christ. By putting our faith into action, we demonstrate that we believe in him and want to follow him. Thank you.
2: Hi, my name is Simon, and I'm a young igniter from the Philippines. Today's Bible scripture of the day comes from Proverbs chapter 4, verse 23. It says, "Above all else, guard your heart, for everything you do flows from
0: From the breathtaking views of the snow-capped mountains to the shining city upon a hill, throughout Europe and Africa to the islands of the Philippines, welcome to Ignite Radio. 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

Well, good morning, good afternoon, and good evening to all igniters, my brothers and sisters in Christ. May the peace and love of God be upon us all. This is a Victory Circle. My name is Albert Sius. It is a pleasure for me to be with you this morning. This afternoon or this evening, regardless wherever you may be on this planet that we are sharing together, may His peace and His love be with us all. My brothers and sisters in Christ, this afternoon, this morning, or this evening, we're gonna navigate it in the book of Hebrews. Chapter 13, verses 1 through 8. Hebrews chapter 13, verses 1 through 8. And then the topic for our lesson today is in God's unshakable kingdom. We are in God's unshakable kingdom. Let us pray. Our Heavenly Father, once again we are all, Father, come around the circle this morning, this afternoon, this evening. Hand in hand, heart in heart, to continue study your word, which is gonna help us to see clearly as your children, as Christians, how to conduct our lives while we are traveling in this world, which is not our world, but we are just here for a purpose, and the purpose is only to do your will. Father, we thank you and we pray for all our brothers and sisters who are unable to be with us because of the sickness, because of the poor situation that they may be in. We ask, Father, that you be with them and enlighten them wherever they are or in whatever the situation that they may be. Help them, Father, and be with them. Father, we pray and we ask you to be with us, to open our mind and our hearts that we may be able to understand your word accordingly. In Jesus' name we pray and ask. Amen and amen. Once again, my brothers and sisters, may the peace and love of God be upon us all. Well, for our lesson today, my brothers and sisters, as we said before, is coming from the book of Hebrews, Hebrews chapter 13, verses 1 through 8. Hebrews chapter 13, verses 1 through 8. And the topic for our lesson today is in God's unshakable kingdom, we trust. My brothers and sisters, we are the Church of Christ, which is the God's unshakable kingdom. When we read Hebrews chapter 13, verses 1 through 8, let us read it together. It says, "Let brotherly love continue, and do not neglect to show hospitality to strangers.
thereby some have inherited angels, have entertained angels unawares. Remember those who are in prison, as those in prison with them, and those who are mistreated, since you also are in the body. Let marriage be held in honor among all, and let the marriage bed be undefiled. For God will judge the sexually immoral and adulterous. Keep your life free from love of money, and be content with what you have. For he has said, I will never leave you nor forsake you. So we can confidently, my brothers and sisters, say, the Lord is my helper. I will not fear. What can men do to me? Remember your leaders, those who spoke to you the word of God. Consider the outcome of their way of life and imitate their faith. Jesus is the same yesterday and today and forever. We see my brothers and sisters, as we come to chapter 13 in the book of Hebrews, we are left with a number of curiosity. The first is the quick and short nature of the comments in this chapter. So after developing his point throughout the lesson, and the author of Hebrews gives seemingly random, scattered instruction. He's also drawing a sharp contrast that the chapter breaks. Obscures. Let's look at how chapter 12 ended. In chapter 12, it says, our God is a consuming fire. Then at verse 1 of chapter 13, see, the last verse in chapter 12 says, our God is a consuming fire. And then when we look at verse 1 in chapter 13, it says, let brotherly love continue. Quite a contrast. So what is the author of Hebrews doing, my brothers and sisters? So we believe that the author is giving exhortations to us, that to do these things, and because God is a consuming fire, and because we are in God's kingdom. These are some of the things that we need to do to remain, my brothers and sisters, in God's
unshakable kingdom. So we have to remember, as children of God, in God's kingdom, which is a kingdom cannot be shaken. So when we see that it says unshakable kingdom, which is mean that the kingdom of God, whoever is in that kingdom, is 1 million % secured. But in the same time, the Bible says, our God is a consuming fire. So don't think that you are part of kingdoms of God's unshakable kingdom if we are not doing God's will. So in this lesson, my brothers and sisters, there are six figures, six contents that we're going to elaborate on. The first one is, it says, love each other, which is in chapter 13, verses 1 through 8. When we read those eight verses, we see here, it says, love each other. Do not neglect hospitality. Put yourself in the shoes of those who are suffering. Marriage held in honor. No love of money, but follow the faith of the apostles. So these are all things that, my brothers and sisters, we need to reach what God asks us to reach, to obtain or to inherit the kingdom of God. First of all, let us go with love each other. My brothers and sisters, we are commanded to have a brotherly love for each other, no matter what. We are to have a love for one another, like the ideal love that should be found in a family. And why not? We are the family of God. God is simply telling us, my brothers and sisters, to act like it. You are family. Act like it. Don't think you are in the unshakable kingdom of God if you are not treating others with brotherly love. And secondly, the other tells us, my brothers and sisters, do not neglect hospitality. Often the force of this command is lost because
of the explanation given for hospitality. So before that explanation is addressed, let us not neglect the command. The command that God has given to us as the family members in God's family. We are not part of God's unshakable kingdom if we are not acting hospitality. We need to go out to our way to make sure other people are comfortable and welcome. That is true when they come here to worship. And when we get to know them, it is awful to go to service where the people act like they do not care if you are there. How would you feel, my brothers and sisters, if you're visiting an assembly somewhere else, and then when you get there, nobody even care about if you were in the midst? How would you feel? Would you continue going to visit that church? I don't think so. So picture yourself in that situation and then feel the pain or feel the agony you have in your heart to visit a church which is the same family. And when you get there, they look at you as a stranger. So the same way, my brothers and sisters, when someone comes to visit your assembly, don't neglect, my brothers and sisters, to show them welcome, to show them that you care for them, because they are your sister, your brother. So you have to welcome them at your assembly with love. And you have to welcome them into your life because we are one. We are one, my brothers and sisters, in the Lord. No discrimination. Don't think you are superior than anybody else. No matter your status, your condition, we are one in the Lord, my brothers and sisters. But the writer gives also the positive reason for acting hospitality, because God rewards hospitality. So the situation with Abraham is one of the many instances where we read about hospitality being rewarded. We see Rahab, my brothers and sisters, welcome the spies
were strangers, and by providing for them was spared in this destruction of Jericho. The emphasis is not on the angels, but on the reward Abraham received by being hospitable. So Jesus taught the same point, my brothers and sisters, to his disciple in Matthew chapter 25, where Jesus said that what we do toward one another is what we are doing toward Jesus. So this is not saying, my brothers and sisters, that you need to be hospitable because you never know if you are serving an angel. Rather, a blessing from God comes to those who are hospitable. This action will show us to be like Abraham, children of his, and therefore part of God's covenantal family. So my brothers and sisters, the author continued to let us know how to put ourselves in the shoes of those who are suffering. We are not in God's unshakable kingdom when if we are not compassionate and active towards those who are enduring hardship. I think all of us understand what hardship stands for. We have brothers and sisters in the church. Sometimes they feel like they are deserted from their own brothers and sisters. They lost the member families. Nobody cares. They have no job. Nobody cares. They are sick. Nobody cares. That's hardship, my brothers and sisters. All of us have to sometimes have hardship in our lives, no matter how hard it is. Whenever a brother or a sister stand up or lift their hand to say, pray for me, because I'm looking for a job. Not only pray, but we have to find out how that brother or sister pay the bills, how they're taking care of their family. If they say that they don't have a job, we have to find out if they need our hospitalities. We have to come to them to find out what can we do to help them in the situation. Because tomorrow may be yours. Tomorrow may be mine. So we have to stick together and serve one another, as the Bible says. We need to put ourselves in the shoes of our fellow brethren. When they are suffering, my brothers, we need to suffer with them. We are to be so closely connected that anything that happened to you should be as if it happened to me.
It is a call for a greater amount of sympathy and compassion. I believe this is talking about Christians who are suffering and undergoing mistreatment.

For the Lord's sake. By the end of verse 3, my brothers and sisters, reminds us that we are to be connected. These people are part of the body of Christ. When one member of the body suffers, all of the members of the body feel that pain. So we are together as God's family.

Now, my brothers and sisters, we come with the marriage in the family, in the kingdom of God. Marriage in God's kingdom. In Hebrews 13, verses 1 to 8, my brothers and sisters, when we reach this part, which is a marriage held in honor, we live in a world, my brothers, where sexual relations are freely given away to every person. So we may have a need, concern. However, God declared, my brothers and sisters, that marriage is the only place for sexual union. This is how marriage is held in honor. Marriage is not to be defiled. We are not to commit sexual immorality and thus defile ourselves. God will judge the sexually immoral and the adulteress. So we have to hold marriage in honor, my brothers and sisters. When you are a married woman, a married man, you have to respect yourself. First of all, you have to have respect for God. You have to have respect for Jesus as the head of the church. We have to have respect for yourself as a married man. You have to have respect for yourself as a married woman. You have to have respect for your family. And you have to have respect for the community who were witnesses of the whole to become a married couple. So when you are a married couple, my brothers and sisters, you have to keep your marriage holy as you are holy. You have to keep your marriage undefiled.

So keeping your pants keep your pants on until your marriage. Once married, stay faithful to your spouse and have no relationship with any other person. Why? Because we are not part of the of God's unshakable kingdom when we do not hold our marriage in honor. So the order continue, my brothers and sisters, to teach us.

if we have a love of money. So we need to be content with the things that we have. We need to be content with the amount of money that we have. I understand that things change, my brothers and sisters. Life becomes more difficult. What you used to buy for $100 yesterday, today might be like $300, $500. So we need to work more and to have more money. But this is not what the author says here. He's talking about love of money. Because when you love money too much, you even forget about your love for your family. You forget the love you have for the Lord. Because you have no time for your family. By running after money, you have no time for God. Because your time is only to make money. So we need to be content with the amount of money that we have, my brothers and sisters. We need to be content with our possession. So the Bible says that we need to enjoy what we have and stop ignoring the good things that we have. I've considered that this is the essence of the problem that we have these days, my brothers and sisters, in the church and in the families. When we have a love of money, my brothers and sisters, and possession, it is because we are not appreciating what we have. We want a new television, and because we do not appreciate the one that we have. We want a new car because we do not appreciate what we have now. Well, I know sometimes you might need to change your car because it's too old or it's giving you a hard time. But this is not what the Bible says here. Sometimes you just bought a car and you feel like, that car is not nice enough. I have to buy another one. It's happened to me. But my brothers and sisters, this is not what the Bible says here. We want a new car because we do not appreciate what we have. We want a new house because we do not appreciate the house that we have now. We always want more, more, more, bigger, bigger. Why? Our lack of contentment ruins us. We are unable to enjoy and appreciate the things that God's giving us, my brothers and sisters. We have lack because our lack of contentment keeps putting our eyes on the things that we do not have. I like the word from Jacob, the son of Shekel, where in one verse it says, it is not getting what you want. It is warning that you have.

that those who are in God's unshakable kingdom enjoy and appreciate what they have, seeing this possession as God's gift to us. I have often, my brothers, been unsurprised at the connection between verses 5 and 6. Verse 6 is connected to verse 5 with the word so or therefore. But now is contentment connected to the fact that we can say with confidence, "The Lord is our helper, I will not fear. What can men do to me?" But it's not the point about trust. Where is your confidence? What do you trust in? Do we have our hope and trust in possession and wealth? Or do we have our hope and trust in the Lord? It is hard to know until our possession, my brothers and sisters, and wealth are stripped away from us. So those who are in God's kingdom and are free from the love of money can boldly say, "No matter what happened, the Lord is my helper. I will not fear what can men do to me." But those who are not in God's kingdom, my brothers, they panic when the situation comes. The choice in the positions and wealth of this world. So when life gives us a seismic shift, we fear and we lack confidence because we have put our trust in the paycheck, house, car, and other stuff. We need to strive to live with less rather than desiring more, my brothers and sisters. We need to stop being accumulators and be good givers and sharers. We will be satisfied when we realize that God is sufficient to meet our needs. Because the love of money is a statement that we do not trust God to take care of us, that we need to do it ourselves and trust and must provide for ourselves, rather than rely upon God to give it. But God is, we are born, my brothers and sisters. He will not leave us. He will not forsake us. God is with me, no matter what people may do to us. So do not rely on physical helpers, but rely on God, my brothers and sisters. We are not in God's unshakable kingdom when our trust does not fully rest on God. So finally, my brothers and sisters, the book of Hebrews want to let us know that we should follow the faith of the apostles. We are not in God's unshakable kingdom when we do not look at the faith of the apostle and model our faith after this. I believe that these leaders are the apostles because of their faith. Those who spoke
to you the word of God. And this seems to point to those who are greater than the author. It does not say to look at me, but look at those who taught you and led you. I think this is the apostles. So the second reason this seems to be looking to the apostles is because the next phrase says, consider the outcome of their way of life. So the language suggests that these people have died. Look at how they lived. These are words used about those who have gone on before us in life. I believe that the writing of Hebrews took place around, let's say, 68, 69 AD. So most, if not all, all the apostles except John would be dead by this point. You are not in God's kingdom when you are not looking at the faith of the apostle and other heroes of scriptures and imitating their faith. Because they are our example, my brothers and sisters, that God put in our midst through the Bible to follow. Because in Matthew 28, when Jesus Christ says, he will go. But the disciple has to go all over the world to preach the gospel, baptize them. And then teach them everything. So who taught us? In the Bible, everything we have to see in the Bible, my brothers and sisters, either Jesus Christ said it, but most likely, he gave the instruction to the apostle to teach us, to remind us how to walk in the faith, how to do things according to the wills of God. How to stay firm in the faith. How to be hospitalized. How to be connected with one another. To love one another. To cherish one another. To support one another. And to do the will of God no matter what. That the apostles, we have to follow the footsteps because they are the heroes of the scripture. And we have to imitate them in the faith, in our faith. So when we trying into verse 8, my brothers and sisters, which is going to where we're going to end it here. We have to follow the example and words that they taught us.
and showed us. We have to follow the example, follow the teaching, because Jesus does not change. So don't worry about any new teaching that come along. But just look at the teaching and the faith of the apostles and follow them in faith. In a changing world, my brothers and sisters, we can only trust in the unchanging Christ, our Lord and Savior. He will never, never change. He will never forsake us. He will never treat us. He will never leave us. And he said, whatever we need, just ask the Father in his name. What kind of need do you have today? What kind of need do you have this morning, this afternoon, or this evening, my brothers and sisters, that Jesus Christ cannot be the other to give it to you? Put your trust in him. Rely on him. And he will give you, my brothers and sisters, everything that you need. So stay firm in the word and stay firm in God's unchanging or unchangeable kingdom. That was my lesson for you today. I hope you'll do so, whatever the Bible asking you to do, to stay in God's unchangeable kingdom. Let us pray. Our Father in heaven, we thank you. And we want to thank you, Father, every day. Every time in our lives, because we know, Father, we cannot go without, we cannot do nothing without you. The world wants us to be in the midst to go with them in the darkness. They are offering us everything that we may need to please the world, to please the devil. But Father, only one thing we are asking: to keep us unchanging, to keep us faithful, to keep us strong in your hands, in your unchangeable kingdom. Give us the strength, courage, and faith to overcome all kind of situation come our ways.
Help us, Father, to stay firm until Christ return. In his name we pray and ask. Amen. Once again, my brothers and sisters, it was a pleasure for me to be with you on Ignatz Radio to continue study the Word of God, which is our nutrition to keep us strong until Christ return. May God bless you all and see you next time. 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

0: This is Brother Paul from the Book Divine, inviting you to tune in for the Brotherhood Brief right here on Ignite Radio. 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
1: Good morning, Church. This is John from the Surrey Church of Christ in Vancouver, BC. Today I want to talk about the books of the Bible, how we got them, and their legitimacy. How do we know that we can trust these scriptures as true sayings? First, the Old Testament. The Old Testament books have been used by Israel for a very, very long time. Ever since they were written down, the Israelites, the Jewish people, have used them in their teachings. And their teachings are really based on these writings. These scriptures have been passed down from generation to generation. And in addition to the fact that Jesus and his disciples often quoted from the Old Testament scriptures, we can trust that these books are legitimate and truly inspired by God. As for the New Testament, typically what Christians have done historically is consider several factors. First factor is whether this writing was written by an apostle or someone close to an apostle. And this would grant it legitimacy because these people lived during the time Jesus was here on earth. And so their accounts and their witness would be the most accurate. Another thing that Christians looked for in these texts is whether they were consistent with the teachings of Jesus. And if they were, then that's a good sign. And another thing that they looked for is whether churches all around used these texts or not. There are other factors as well, such as that the writings in the New Testament books often are internally anonymous, meaning that if you took away the headings of these books, such as the Gospel of Mark or the Gospel of Matthew, then it would be quite difficult to figure out who the writer is. And so the point is that the authors don't try very hard to prove that that they are the author of these texts. Whereas a lot of forgeries often try really hard to prove that an apostle or someone close to an apostle actually wrote the text. And so in addition to these evidences, there are many other ways that Christians have assessed the legitimacy of these books, but these are just some of those. And so when you read the Bible, remember that you're not hearing a myth or a man-made invention. You're hearing a story that God has protected for thousands of years, and he's worked his ways to make sure that these books have come into our hands today. And so it is trustworthy, and it is also life-changing. Thank you.
2: Hi, my name is Simon, and I'm a young igniter from the Philippines. Today's Bible scripture of the day comes from Colossians chapter 3, verse 15. Let the peace that comes from Christ rule in your hearts and always be thankful. Colossians chapter 3, verse 15.
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The soldiers stripped Jesus and put a scarlet robe on him. They wove a crown of thorns and set it on his head. They mocked him. They spit on him. They took a staff and struck him on the head again and again. After they had mocked him, they led him away to crucify him. He was despised and rejected by men, a man of sorrows and acquainted with grief. Surely he has borne our griefs and carried our sorrows. He was wounded for our transgressions. He was crushed for our iniquities. And with his stripes, we are

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0: Yes, Igniters, he will make a way, and amen to that, Igniters, amen to that. Thunderkirk reporting live here from COC Surrey. 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Ignite my heart, Igniters is starting lickety split here, so let's go ahead, Igniters, and to... 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Stand by for transfer. We're going to go ahead and get started on this right now. As we got Brother Bright set, we got, man, we're ready to go. So let's get rocking and rolling here on Ignite Radio. 5 second countdown, Igniters, 5 second countdown. We're going to go ahead and to get rocking and rolling. Here we go with 5, 4, 3, 2, 1. Igniters, go ahead and refresh that browser because guess what, folks? We are merging in right now as we say adios to Ignite the Light and hello to Ignite My Heart here on Ignite Radio. Happy Friday, everybody. Yes, happy Friday is to say the least. Amen to that. As we say adios to our Ignite remote studio. And hello to all of you folks. Good morning, good afternoon, and good evening to all of you Igniters. Thunderkirk reporting live here. Good to have everybody here with us here on Ignite Radio. And boy, oh boy, welcome, welcome, welcome Igniters to the kickoff here on Ignite Radio. And we're kicking things off with a bang, Igniters. Yes, we are definitely kicking things off with a bang. Hailing all the way over from Benin, Nigeria, is our good friend, good brother, Brother Bright is with us here on Ignite Radio. So we're fired up, Igniters. We hope all of you are fired up as well. Amen to that. So we're very excited, Igniters, in regards to this. And boy, oh boy. Yeah, I am. I am, Igniters. I am very, very, very excited in regards for that. So good to have all of you here with us here on Ignite Radio as everybody gets realigned back in here. And amen to that. And we are excited as can be. So let's go ahead, Maestro. Brother Bright's with us here on Ignite Radio. Let's get ready to tune up. Tune it up right now, guys. Come on.
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1: Yeah, that's what we're talking about. All right, good morning, good afternoon, good evening to all of you Igniters. Thunderkirk reporting live here. Good to have everybody here. Welcome to the kickoff of our Ignite My Heart Fridays here on Ignite Radio. And we're kicking it off with none other than our good friend, good brother, Brother Bright. And boy, oh boy, Igniters, get excited about this. Amen to that. Oh, folks, when you see when you see Brother Bright, you know it's Friday is right here. Amen to that. That is something, Igniters, to get excited about, and we're glad to have each one of you here with us here on Ignite Radio. That's for sure. Amen to that. Amen to that. Boy, oh boy, I can tell you. And we got some, we got a few people here with us here, Igniters, that's for sure. Let's go ahead and find out who's out there before we go ahead and to get rocking and rolling. First and foremost, Igniters, like to give a shout out, hailing all the way over from our Ignite New England location, Igniters. Yes, you can listen to him every Mondays and Wednesdays, especially here on Ignite New England with our good friend, good brother from the program, The Victory Circle. Give it up for none other than our good friend, Brother Albert, is with us here on Ignite Radio. So greetings to you, Brother Albert. Glad to have you here with us here on Ignite Radio. Brother Albert sending Brother Bright two hearts and praying hand already. And amen to that. Amen to that. Good to be able to have you with us here on Ignite Radio, Brother Albert. Amen. Igniters from Seattle, Washington. Igniters, magandang hapon. Good afternoon goes to none other than to Sister TL is with us here on Ignite Radio. And she writes in here and says, hello, Brother Bright. Good to hear you again. God bless. And amen to that. Amen to that. Sister TL sent in four hearts to Brother Bright. And greatly appreciate that very, very much. And there you go. Brother Bright sending over a heart of appreciation. Amen. Igniters, also from the beautiful country of Nigeria, is none other than Brother Godwin is with us here on Ignite Radio. So good evening to you, Brother Godwin. Glad to have you here with us here on Ignite Radio. Amen to that. As Brother Godwin just sent over a heart, and greatly appreciated that, I know. Brother Bright enjoys the love from everyone around the world. So there you go. There you go. As Brother Godwin says, good evening, sir. Yes, good evening to you. Amen to that. Good day. Good to have you, Brother Godwin. Good to see that the Lord has blessed you for another week. And amen to that. Amen to that. Good to have you. All right. Brother Bright has sent over a couple of hearts of appreciation. And amen to that. And good to have those that are elsewhere listening in right now here on Ignite Radio, as Brother Godwin just sent over another heart as well. Folks, we're set. We're ready to go. Brother Bright's pumped up and ready to go. We hope all of you are pumped up, raring to go. So without further ado, let's go ahead and to flip this microphone over to Brother Bright. As Brother Bright says here, welcome, my beloved Igniters, with two praying hands, and amen to that. Amen to that. Brother Bright, we're set, ready to go. We got two green lights on our end. Everything looks good. Let's go ahead and flip this microphone over to you, Brother Bright, and let's go ahead and to get started here on Ignite Radio. Yeah, okay. So, Igniters, let's get things kicked off. Welcome to The Narrow Path with our good friend, Brother Bright, all the way over from Benin, Nigeria. Brother Bright, we are excited and ready. So without further ado, Igniters, let's listen in to see what the Word of God has to say to us today through our good friend, Brother Bright. And amen to that. Amen to that. Brother Bright, mic is microphone. Now yours, bro. Hold on. I just got told is hang on. They're establishing another, they're putting a booster on just in case. Hang on, Brother Bright. Don't start yet. Go ahead, bro.
2: A very good morning, good afternoon, and good evening. A very good morning, good afternoon, and good evening to my beloved brothers and sisters in Christ all over the globe, to my friends and listeners at Ignite with you. I want to sincerely thank and appreciate every one of us as we have joined in again to listen to this broadcast. And you are most welcome to another section of The Narrow Pact with your brother Buddha Bright from the Church of Christ, Nomayo Congregation, Benin City, Nigeria. Remember to call your friends as usual. Remember to call your loved ones, your friends, everyone around you. And you put your volume up on speaker and you will be blessed by God. I also implore that we have our notepads with us and our Bible with us so that we can jot down some important points and read together the scriptures that are outlined for today's lesson. Permit me to also appreciate our brother, our amazing brother and the amazing crew at the Surrey Congregation for the amazing work they are doing for the Lord as regards Ignite with you. Yes, I'm treated just as you are. I'm excited as you are as we will dive right into to this topic of discussion of God's Word. And guess what? You don't have a thought that die. You don't just have a thought anything. Just listen to the broadcast till the end and you will be blessed by God. And our topic of discussion today is Growth patterns. Can we quickly say a word of prayer? Our Lord and our God who art in heaven, Father, we thank you for this opportunity you've given to us at this hour to share your word and study your word. We ask for your guidance and your wisdom that you help us understand your teachings and apply them to our lives. We, in your mercy, are asking for your forgiveness and your goodness in our lives. Help us, Lord, for this is our earnest prayer with thanksgiving. Through Jesus Christ, our Lord, we pray. Amen. And if you're just joining us, our topic for today's discussion is growth patterns. And this lesson is to help us as Christians to understand very vividly that the spiritual growth of a Christian follows a pattern that is similar to the growth of the plant. Here we have the plant must go downward deeply into God's word, and by the life of a Christian, we also grow upwards towards God, towards the truth, and towards light. And in this brings us to our discussion for today. What do you see first when a seed has been planted? After a while, the first growth we see There's the springing of the leaves, the trunks, and all of that. But what we don't see is the groundwork, because all the seed is embedded into the floor. So except you have a camera implanted on the ground, you don't see what is going on. But what we see is the beautiful leaves and the beautiful tree. But we don't see the groundwork. So that is how the plant grows. It starts with the development of the roots downward before you even see the leaves. So before the leaves sprang up, or before the leaves sprang from the ground, it has already developed its roots downwards. So when we look carefully at nature, one of the most beautiful things we notice is that growth is not random. Now, growth is not random because God designed every living thing to grow according to patterns and principles.

everything, observe, take your time, observe it. You will come to understanding that everything has a pattern and it has a principle. And plants in particular teaches us a very powerful lesson about our lives as Christians if we pay close attention to how they develop. A tree does not become strong overnight. So before the branches spreads widely and before its fruit becomes visible that we all see, something important has happened beneath the surface that many people may never see. Its roots. Whether the tap roots or the other type of roots, they all begin growing downwards deeply into the soil. And this downward growth is necessary because the deeper the root goes, the stronger the tree becomes. Did we get that? This downward growth is necessary because the deeper the root goes, the stronger the tree becomes. Either a tap root or a vein root. And the stronger the tree becomes, the more capable it is of surviving the storm, it is surviving the heaven winds, the harsh weather, the dryness and difficult season. At the same time, while the roots are growing downward, the stem, the branches are now growing upwards towards the light because plants naturally move towards the direction of the light for energy, for nourishment, and for continuity of life. And those two growth patterns is what nature we call, or what we call in science, the gravitropic growth, which is the root growing downwards, and we have the phototropic growth, which is the plants growing upwards towards light. And guess what? And basically, these natural patterns reflect the spiritual truth about the Christian growth. So the same way that a healthy tree must grow both downwards and upward, a healthy Christian must also grow in two directions spiritually. The first, believers must grow downward deeply in God. And how do we do that? We have to build a strong foundation, spiritual discipline and prayers, our character, humility, obedience to his word, stability in our personal relationship with God. And then the believer must also grow upward towards God's light. And how do we do that? Spiritual maturity, truth, holiness, wisdom, our inner transformation, being like Christ, and greater understanding of God. So this is important because many people desire visible spiritual growth without first developing a deep spiritual root. So let us quickly read our scriptures that are aligned for today's lesson. So after that being established, let us turn to the scripture, Colossians chapter 2, verse 6 and verse 7. And now, just as you accepted Christ Jesus as your Lord, you must continue to follow him. Let your roots grow deep or grow down into him, and let your lives be built up on him. And then your faith will grow strong in the truth you were taught, and you will overflow with thankfulness. Colossians chapter 2, verse 6 and verse 7. Psalm chapter 1, 2 to 3. Psalm chapter 1, 2 to 3. But they delight in the law of the Lord, meditating on it day and night. They are like trees planted along the riverbank, bearing fruits each season. Their lives never wither, and they prosper in all that they do. John chapter

and keep you strong. And may you have the power to understand, as all God's people should, how wide, how long, how high, and how deep His love is. So may you experience the love of Christ, though it is too great to understand fully, that then you will be made complete with all the fullness of life and power that comes from God. These are the words of God. Now, a tree with weak roots may still look beautiful for a while, because outward appearance can sometimes hide the inward weakness temporarily. But when the storm comes, those hidden roots, those hidden weaknesses becomes visible. So, like us as Christians, some believers may appear spiritually strong outwardly because they attend church, because they sing well, because they speak well, because they appear active spiritually, but yet inwardly they lack the deep foundations of God. And this can become noticeable during temptations, trials, pressures, delays, sufferings, disappointments, persecutions, hard seasons of life. And you will be wondering, we thought he was strong enough to handle this. It wasn't deep enough. So, we know the integrity of a tree from its root. And so, when the storm comes, we know if it is firm to the ground. So when it is wavering, when it is wobbling, or when it breaks, or when it is uprooted by the storm, and then you know that the tree never had a firm root. So this is why spiritual growth must begin beneath the surface before it becomes visible above the surface. So we don't just rush to become visibly spiritual, or to be spiritually developed of the outward. It is most necessary that every one of us who are Christians must first develop a downward development in God, and then we are visible in the outward or at the surface. Now this will help us because we will be stable during storms. Our convictions will be strong during pressure. Our faith will be strong during difficulties. When we are confused, we have wisdom. We have peace during uncertainty. And we have endurance during suffering. Without deep roots, any Christian, any believer will become easily discouraged. They will become spiritually unstable, emotionally controlled, easily offended, easily deceived, easily distracted by worldly influences. And sadly, many Christians focus mostly, on the outward growth without taking into cognizance that we need the inward growth. So we may invest heavily in our appearances. We may invest in our activities, in our popularity, in our public recognition, in church, in the society. But why we neglect our prayer life? Why we neglect our personal Bible study of God's word? When we neglect our quiet time with God? When we neglect our character development? You know, this is also, probably I'll have this to teach in our next class. Character development, we need it. And we need to know what it is, because many a time, many of us as Christians, we don't see this as any problem at all. Even while we are Christians, most of us do not have good characters. And I won't go drive into that, but that would be a lesson for another time. And all of this, what we are saying is that what sustains a believer publicly is usually what developed him, or what he has developed in private. So when you see a man, when you see a woman of God, and you see a man of God, when you see a Christian who is strong, who is unshaken, who is unwavering, who is committed to his or her service to God,

0: know it in your heart that that person has done his homework. He or she has done their homework. So they are firmly rooted in the scripture. They are firmly rooted in God that nothing can shake them. And that is what the scripture was telling us, that we study to show ourselves approved unto God. A workman that need not to be ashamed, but rightly dividing the word of truth. That when we study and we know ourselves and know our God that we serve, we will not be tossed left and right by every weed of doctrine. This is why spiritual growth as Christian is not merely about becoming religious outwardly, but about becoming deeply rooted inwardly while we continue growing towards God's light and truth. So a Christian life is therefore not meant to remain stagnant. We are not meant to be shallow or immature, because God desires that every one of us, we are deeply rooted. We are spiritually healthy. We are stable in truth. We are continually growing. We are fruitful, we are mature, and we are grounded in Christ. Just as the healthy plant continues to grow outward and towards the light, every believer must grow and continue to pursue the presence of God. Till Christ tarries, we must continue. We don't stop. We don't stop. Our spiritual development as a Christian is not a one-time event. It is a continuous process. So, at that day you gave your life to God, you know, many persons, they think that when they get into water baptism, and that is all, no character development, no spiritual growth, everything just, no, that's not true. That is why the scripture says that after baptism, it says, teach them to observe everything I have commanded you, because there is a process. There is a continuous process after your baptism. That's the spiritual growth. We saw the early disciples did it, that after they got baptized, the scripture says they were faithful in their service to one another and to God, and they met daily in temple complexes. They ministered, and all of these things are written in the book of Acts. And we saw everything that they did as regards their spiritual growth. And we saw the effect of their spiritual growth, that they continue to grow. They continue to grow in numbers and in wisdom. So spiritual growth is not a one-time event that happens at your water baptism. It is a continuous process. Your deep must keep deepening. You don't stop. Your branch must keep growing. Your faith must keep maturing. Your character must keep developing. And your relationship with God must keep strengthening. And is immersed. So therefore, for us to be a healthy Christian, we must understand these good patterns. That we don't only grow outward visibly before people. We first grow downward, deeply into God. Because strong spiritual foundation produces stability, maturity, and fruitfulness. So let us understand this pattern very well. Now, when we say the Christian growth is not something that happens instantly, automatically, overnight, it's because becoming spiritually mature is a gradual process through which every believer, we continue to develop their faith, we continue to develop their character, your obedience, your wisdom, mindset, relationship with God, and the way of living over time. So just as a child, we grow physically step by step, and you cannot bypass the process of growth. No, you can't skip it. You can't, before you run, you have to. First of all, you have to learn how to stand, and then you walk before you run. So you can't jump, you can't bypass the process. So as a child grows physically, step by step into maturity, every believer and every Christian must also grow spiritually through different stages and experiences. And this growth involves that we learn We imbibe our corrections. We take corrections. We are disciplined. We face challenges. We pray. We are obedient to the scripture. We have our spiritual understanding to the scriptures that we read. And the continual transformation by God. And so let us not assume that once we become Christians at water baptism, you are matured immediately. No. You first of all start as a baby, just as the scripture says, you are not a newborn baby in Christ. So that's what we call you. At the first, immediately you come out of the water. You are a baby, so you are fed with a sincere milk of God's word. And after then, you are now being fed with real food, and you are fed with bones. So it is a gradual process. Salvation is the beginning of the journey, not the end of growth. I hope we get that. So your salvation journey or your water baptism is the beginning of the journey of your salvation as a Christian. It is not the end of the growth. And so a believer may be saved, but you need to grow. You need to grow in character. You need to grow in patience. You need to grow in faith. You need to grow in discipline. You need to grow in the knowledge of God's word. You need to grow emotionally. Emotional maturity, spiritual stability, and the love for others. This is why spiritual growth must be intentional. And so healthy Christians do not remain spiritually stagnant. We continue to grow deeper and stronger in God's word over and over time till Christ tarries. And one way for us to understand is why I brought up the plants narration, that we understand that everything that God creates has a pattern and has a principle. So this two direction of growth helps us to understand how we are meant to grow spiritually. Okay? Now, let me quickly explain the growth patterns to us. I just said that in my introduction. Let me quickly explain in details what it means. When we say gravitropic growth, it's called the growth that grows downward. Normally, what we know is the phototropic growth, which we all see, that plants get their nourishment from sunlight and all of that. Gravitropic growth refers to the natural process where plants' roots grows downward into the soil because of gravity. That is why it is called the gravitropic growth. Gravity and tropic. So it's going down into the soil because of gravity. These roots are hidden beneath the surface where people cannot easily see them. And they are the one of the most important part of the plant, because they provide us stability, or they provide the plant stability, they provide its nourishment, they provide it the strength, the support, water absorption, and the rest. So without a healthy tree, even the beautiful tree can eventually collapse at the end. And so, what does this mean to us as Christians? That we must have a depth in God. Spiritual depth means we develop a genuine and a personal relationship with God beyond outward appearances or religious activities. What is your relationship with God outside of the things which all of us see that you do in church? Outside the outward appearances, outside all of the religious activities, what is your relationship with, what is your personal relationship with God? What is your prayer life? What is your study life of the scripture? What is your worship life? Are you the type that worship God only on a Sunday, like people would call them, the Sunday Christians? You only see you in church on a Sunday. What is your obedience to the gospel? What is your fellowship with God? See, all of this, and this kind of Christian, is not sustained only by emotions or public activities, but by the inward spiritual strength. What this means for us to grow deeply, gravitropically, is stability. We have deep roots. So, when Christians are deeply grounded in God, we become spiritually stable in times of trials, in times of temptations, in times of pressure, in difficult seasons. We may seek struggle emotionally sometimes. Yes, we're human, so we must also struggle with other things that concerns us. But we are not easily abandoned, or we are not abandoning our faith just because we face some of these challenges along our way. Why? Because our roots are deeply rooted in Christ. On the other case, shallow believers will easily be shaken by problems, by offense, by discouragement, by the worldly influence. But because our roots is deeply stable in God, we are not shaken. Number three, gravitropic growth as Christians means that we have a strong foundation. A strong spiritual foundation is built on God's word. The truth, the obedience, the conviction, faith. So without proper foundation, spiritual growth becomes weak and unstable. And this is also similar to a building or constructing a building like we have discussed in one of our lessons. A building with weak foundation may look impressive outwardly, but can collapse under pressure. Number four, humility. So our gravitropic growth as a Christian means that we are humble. Pride weakens spiritual growth. But humility allows us to learn, to accept correction, to depend on God, to grow continually. So the deeper a believer grows, a Christian grows in God, the more we realize our need for Him. And grounding in truth. Number five. So our gravitropic growth is that we are grounded in the truth. We are not controlled by culture. We are not controlled by trends. We are not controlled by public opinions, by emotional instability or false doctrine. We are deeply rooted in biblical truth of God's word. So, what about the phototropic, the upward growth? Now, for plants, as we've earlier highlighted, phototropic growth refers to the way plants naturally bend and grow towards the direction of the light. So if the light, if the sun casts or the sun shines from the east, we see that is where it bends to. And it's the other way around, it bends again. So a tree moves or a tree bends to the direction of the light. Put a plant in a box, give it a small light through a hole, a tiny hole, the plant will grow towards the direction of the light's source. So the plant needs sunlight for energy. The plant needs the sunlight for development, for life, for growth. So without light, the plant becomes weak. It becomes unhealthy and unable to grow properly. So what does this mean to us? That this upward movement towards the light represents that we continually pursue God and grow towards spiritual maturity. And how do we do that? We have our desire for God. We have the hunger for truth. We have the passion for righteousness. We have a continuous pursuit for spiritual maturity. So a believer who stops pursuing God can gradually become spiritually stagnant. Where do you get to the light or get to the truth? If it's not in the church or if it's not God's word, we must be constantly be in search of the truth. That is why we must always be in His presence. That is why David said, I was glad and I am glad when they said, let us go to the house of the Lord. That is where we find our source of nourishment. That is where we get our energy from. Whereas, it cannot be in the beer parlor. It cannot be in the poker room. It cannot be in the bar. It cannot be anywhere else than His church. the community of Christians. That is where we get our energy. That is where we get our development. That is where we get our life. And that is where we get our growth. Without it, the root is weakened. There is no nourishment. And it can also die. You've developed your roots. Now pursue the sunlight. Pursue the truth. Pursue the source of light. Pursue it. Number two, spiritual maturity. Phototropic growth to present your ongoing transformation. You keep loving. You keep patient. You keep more impatient. You are more obedient. You are more like Christ. You are more wise. You are more spiritually discerning. And this growth should be visible over time. That's why the scripture says, let your light so shine before men. Now you've done your homework. You've developed your root. Now a source for the light. Number three, in holiness. Now growing towards God's light means that you are moving away from darkness and you're moving away from sin. So as believers mature spiritually, we begin to develop a stronger desire for purity, a stronger desire for righteousness, a stronger desire for obedience, a stronger desire to live a godly life. That's what happens when we are in search of the source of light. And we are in search of the truth, because it is the truth that sets us free from sin and from bondage, from darkness as well. So when you are not in search of the truth on a constant basis, on a regular and consistent basis, as Hebrews chapter 10 verse 25, as the church meets, as appointed by the church, you must be there. That is only when you get, and also your personal Bible study, which is also from the basis of your deep root, but you are always in search of the truth. Now when the Bereans were preached by Paul, the scripture tells us that they went home that day, read the scriptures to see what Paul was saying was true. Guess what they did the next day? They went in search again for looking for Paul, because they needed to know the truth. Now, after our desire for holiness, we desire to know the truth, which I've also mentioned, that we discern the right from wrong, we avoid deception. That was why Paul had to rebuke the Galatians, those who have bewitched you, Galatians, who have bewitched you, because you are not doing contrary to what you have been taught. You are like children who are tossed to and fro with every wind of doctrine. We are wise, and you are healthy spiritually. Your transformation also is a phototropic growth, okay? You see the changes. You see, when the plant begins to change, begins to fall off leaves, grow new one, that's the transformation change. It grows from a weak branch to a strong branch. Some of its leaves are shed, and new ones are springing up again. This is the transformation process. That's what plant needs to survive. So when a leaf dies, another one grows back again to take its place. All of these things, we must also understand that this is how we grow. This is our transformation process as Christians. So when one habit dies, we grow another better one. That is how we continue to transform and transform. We change our attitudes from bad to good, we change our character from bad to good, we change our behaviors from bad to good, we change how we talk as Christians from bad to good, we change our relationships from bad to good, we change our lifestyle from bad to good. That's our transformation process. That's how we grow phototropically. So in all of those things we've been saying, we must, first of all, build up our roots deep into the foundations of God's word, and then we point towards our spiritual growth and maturity. So it is rooted in and built up. Colossians chapter 3, verse 6 to 7, which we read, And as ye therefore receive Christ as your Lord and Savior Jesus Christ, receive Christ and Lord, so walk ye in him. How? Rooted and built up. You can write that down. Rooted and built up. So it is deeply rooted, first of all, inwardly, and then we continually grow towards, upward towards the light, the source of light. So why do we need this? Why is this necessary for us? Okay? It is necessary because most times we focus mostly on the outward appearance, why neglectly that there is an homework we need to do, which is the inward depths and the inward foundation, the gravitropic growth, first of all. Others focus only on the knowledge while failing to grow practically in spiritual transformation. So what we do as heady Christians so that we don't have a stunted growth is that we first of all grow our strong roots below, and then we grow our heady, we grow heady above the ground. So the tree with a upward growth but weak roots will collapse. A Christian with heartward spirituality but shallow foundations may struggle greatly when the storm comes. The same roots without visible growth will indicate stagnation. And so God desired the boots. So there is no one side of this growth. So the growth pattern is two ways, down before up. Now, we know this, and we can be able to detect a heady growth, a heady spiritual growth by these indicators. You may want to write them down. These indicators means that you have a deep spiritual prayer life. You are consistent in studying the scriptures. A student who wants to pass an exam will study consistently so that he or she will pass. It's not the day of the exam, or most times, this is not when the exam is around the corner, you start studying. You study before the exam. So even when the exam comes, you already know that you have read and you have studied. So you don't study that day, or you study before the exam so that you don't flub in the exam hall. So for us as Christians, the life is our exam. Every day is an exam. We write an exam every day. So that is why we must read every day. Okay? Another indicator is our obedience. Another indicator is that we have emotional maturity. Another indicator is that we have our faith is stable during trials. We have an increasing love for God and for others. We have a Christ-like behavior. We have a spiritual wisdom. We are humble. And we have a transformation life. So the heady spiritual growth of a Christian requires both a strong root and a steady upward growth, because believer must first of all deeply ground themselves in God inwardly while continually growing towards his truth, towards his presence, and spiritual maturity outwardly. Now, the danger of an unbalanced growth is what we are talking about next. One of the greatest danger in both a nature and the Christian life is unbalanced growth, which we've discussed briefly, or we call it stunted growth, because heady growth is not merely about growing in one direction while neglecting the other, but about developing properly, steady and completely. When we observe heady trees in nature, we notice something very important, that a tree cannot survive long term if it only grows upward without deep root beneath. At the same time, roots alone without visible heady growth above the ground indicate that something is wrong with the development of the tree. So for us as Christians, we can also become spiritually unbalanced when one aspect of our spiritual growth development, or when one aspect of our spiritual growth develops, while the other important aspect is neglected. So we must focus heavily on both, and so they are balanced. That's the danger. So when we have the upward root without deep roots, there is a danger. There is a cause for alarm, because there the Christian will be emotionally, or will be emotioned, or moved by emotions, will be unstable, easily discouraged, easily deceived, shallow spirituality, and all of this is what we don't want as Christians. Spiritual stagnation is also the lack of fruitfulness, knowledge without transformation, religious routine without a life. And all of these things is not what we want. So all of these things we are saying is that we grow the balance of a Christian life. As we've mentioned before, our recap, a deep spiritual life, a strong foundation in the scripture, growing obedience, Christ-like character, spiritual maturity, humility, a visible transformation, our love for others, and the likes. So stay rooted in God's word, maintain our prayer life and our fellowship. Their scriptures are there. Joshua chapter 1 verse 8, 1 Thessalonians chapter 5 verse 17, walking in obedience, John chapter 14 verse 15, avoiding spiritual distractions, Colossians chapter 2 verse 8, and our continuous growing daily, on a daily basis, 2 Peter chapter 3 verse 18. Remember, consistency is more important than speed in spiritual growth, because steady growth over the time leads to a strong spiritual maturity. So God is more concerned with progress, why he wants you to be perfect. So he values that we are consistently growing even in small ways. So if you think you are not growing, check again. You are growing. Even if the growth is not massive, you are growing. Developing and you are improving. We see this in the life of David. No wonder he was called the man after God's heart. We saw his development. We understand now that this David first of all had a deep relationship with God even before he became king. We see the same as Daniel too. He was stable even in the corrupt environment, but because of his relationship with God, it didn't shake him. We also saw that in the three Hebrew men that were thrown into the fiery furnace. They had a deep relationship with God, first of all, before he became visible. And that was why they were not shaken by the threats of the king. We could also see the same thing with Paul. And every other examples we can touch of in the scripture. These men and brethren, first of all, grew their relationship with God first. They gave themselves to God before every other thing. So we will do the same thing as we conclude. So just as heady plants are designed by God to grow in two essential directions, at the same time, where their roots grows downward deeply into the soil for strength, and upward also for nourishment and for survival. So the same way for us as Christians, we are not meant to grow in one aspect of spirituality while we neglect the other. So we must balance it. While we are growing downwards first to develop our roots and develop our relationship with God, will we also have our upward growth that reflects a life that is consistently and constantly be shaped by God. I believe that you and I have been blessed by God's word. Thank you for seeing us to the end of this lesson. God bless you.
1: And amen to that, Igniters. Amen to that. Wow, that was none other than our good friend, good brother, Brother Bright, and boy, oh boy, I tell you, good study, Brother Bright. That's all I'm going to be able to say. Good study. Amen to that. Definitely a very, very good thought-provoking study. And Igniters, I hope that we got something out of that study. Seriously, I really, really do hope that we got something out of that study. And amen to that. Amen to that. Wow. Wow. Very exciting, to say the least. Let's go ahead and to get into this, because there's quite a few hearts here. And amen to that. Amen to that. Let's go ahead and to get rocking and rolling here on Ignite Radio. First and foremost, Igniters, like to give a shout out hailing all the way over from the islands of the Philippines, where it is already Saturday morning, up super early in the morning. I'm going to tell you, Igniters, super early in the morning. It is, she got up around 4:15 in the morning. Praise the Lord for that. It's none other than Sister Amelia listening all the way from the Philippines. And Magandang Umaga, good morning to you. As she said, blessed day, Brother Bright and Brother Kirk. Amen to that. Sent over a total of 1, 2, 3, 4 hearts, 5, 6, 7, 8, 9, 10 hearts. And then amen, brother, 11. 2 for 13, 2 for 15, 2 for 17, 3 for 20, 21. Amen, brother. Good reminders. Two thumbs up. Sent in 3 more for 24 hearts, and then said, thanks, Brother Bright. Great study. God bless. 2 happy faces, 2 thumbs up, 4 praying hands, and 2 more hearts for a total of 26. And amen to that. I tell you, we were all sitting back going, you know, hey, this is pretty good. This is a good one by Brother Bright. And, amen to that. Amen to that. Definitely amen to that. Igniters, also from the, beautiful country of Nigeria, joining us is Gary, is with us here on Ignite Radio. And good evening to you, Gary. Glad to have you here with us. Gary sent over a heart for that study. Amen to that. Amen to that. Sister TL appreciated the lesson. She sent over several hearts here. 1, 2 hearts here. 3, 4. 5, 6. 7, 8, 9, 10. 11 hearts to Brother Bright, and said, thanks, Brother Bright. And amen to that. Amen to that. It was a good study, I'm going to tell you. A lot of food for thought there. A lot of food for thought. Amen to that. Sister Amelia wrote in here, says, thanks, Brother Kirk, but I was late. Sorry for this. And hey, listen, here's the thing, Amelia, better late than never at all. And that's the key important thing in regards for that. Brother Bright sent in several hearts of appreciation. And so amen to that. Look, even I sent in several hearts for that study. I liked it. I'm going to be honest with you. We got to get that one on again. And that's the key important thing. That was a good one. And 2 thumbs up to our good friend, Brother Bright, in regards to that. Amen. Brother Godwin just sent in a heart. Amen. That's something to think about, folks. I'm going to be honest with you. I hope that we find ways to grow. I'm going to say that again. I hope, Igniters, we find ways to grow. Because sometimes we think, oh, we're Christians. We'll just sit back, relax, and take it easy. And we don't grow. And I'm going to tell you, Igniters, we need to find ways to grow. Because devil, he's coming after us. He's coming after us. And we got to keep that actually in mind. For sure. So, amen to that. Amen to that. I hope all of us take what Brother Bright read from the Bible, and I hope that we take it seriously. That's all I'm going to be able to say. Igniters, if you thought that was interesting, we're just getting started. We're just getting started. Igniters, it's time to head over to Okada. It's time for us to check in with our good friend, Brother Samuel. Here on Ignite Radio. Maestro, we got him? Cue it up.
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1: 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We are so blessed that each one of you has stayed connected here to Ignite Radio, and good to have each one of you here with us here on Ignite Radio as we get ready to kick off segment two here of Ignite My Heart Fridays here on Ignite Radio. And we're beaming in our good friend, good brother, Brother Samuel, and always a pleasure to beam in our good friend, Brother Samuel, here on Ignite Radio. Amen to that. One of our newest brothers from the African region, and I'm going to tell you, folks, we're really excited. We just heard that one of our good speakers that has been on Ignite Radio before will be making his triumphant return. And that is none other than our good friend, Brother Biatsu William, is going to be back with us here on Ignite Radio. And we're excited, actually, in regards for that. And if you're not familiar with Brother Biatsu William, I'm going to tell you, you'll get to know him real quick, as Brother William is from Kasese, Uganda, and he has been very, very inspired and motivated in saying, you know what, it's good to see so many brethren from the continent of Africa listening in. And you know what? He's right. He's right. So our brethren from Africa continues to be able to grow. And we will be looking for a slot for our good friend, Brother Biatsu William. So amen to that, Igniters. Amen to that. And we're going to start to grow this. You're going to start seeing our brethren from Kenya. You're going to see a couple of our brethren from Cameroon. You're going to start seeing some of our brother from Uganda. You're going to start seeing, you know, a few of them, a few extras, as we continue to be able to grow and get excited in regards to that. Because I tell you, we continue to be able to grow here on Ignite Radio. So praise the Lord for that. Amen to that. Okay, let's go ahead and to get rocking and rolling here on Ignite Radio. As we got a few people have already chimed in already. And amen to that. So let's go ahead and find out who's out there before we flip this microphone over to our good friend here on Ignite Radio. What do we got? First and foremost, Igniters. Sister Amelia with us still. Blessed day, Brother Samuel. Sent in a couple of hearts and then sent in 9 hearts already. And amen to that. Amen to that. Good to be able to have you here with us here on Ignite Radio. Sister TL from Seattle still with us here. Sent in 1 heart and said, greetings, Brother Samuel. And then sent in a second heart, 4 hearts, 2 more for 6 hearts, 1 more for 7 hearts. And amen to that. And then Sister TL hearing about our brother Williams said, praise the Lord. And for you, Sister TL, I think you might be one of the few people that remembers Brother Beatu Williams from Brother Paul Ralph. And Brother Paul Ralph, several years ago, introduced us to Brother Beatu Williams because Brother Paul Ralph was doing some good work in Africa. And that's how that we got our good friend, Brother Beatu Williams. So there you go. There you go. Yeah. So, there you go. So there, yeah. Sister TL just sent over an extra heart. So yeah. Yeah. Amen to that. Amen to that. All right. Let's go ahead and get started here on Ignite Radio. Good day to you, Brother Samuel. We got two green lights, so we are set and ready to go. Igniters, we hope all of you are set and ready to go. So, Brother Samuel, let's flip this microphone over to you and let you get into the study. Igniters, welcome to Contending for the Faith with our good friend, Brother Samuel, here on Ignite Radio. Brother Samuel, go right ahead. We got you covered.
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2: You're once again welcome to Contending for the Faith. And this is Samuel Ibosin from Okada Town, Edo State, Nigeria. It's a privilege once again to be here for us to discuss from the scripture and for us to have a better understanding of the scripture, and most especially for us to train ourselves and encourage ourselves on contending for the faith. So once again, you are welcome to this radio broadcast, and we hope and believe that our message will constantly have impact in our heart and our mind and be an encouragement for us toward the better understanding of the scripture and toward contending for the faith. Now, before we proceed into our discussion of today, let's take a word of prayer. Mighty King and Father in heaven, we thank you for your blessings, we thank you for your grace, we thank you for your protections and for your provisions, we thank you for seeing us through the weeks and the privilege given unto us once again today for us to discuss, for us to study your scripture, and for us to learn more of your words, O Lord. Lord, pray constantly reveal your truth unto us, O Lord. Help us that the messages we receive, O Lord, we continue to live by them and apply them daily. This message will not be used against us on that last day. We also pray for our listeners and even during the speakers. You also help us that we run this heavenly race with discipline ourselves and our body. So that not after all that we have done, O Lord, we are money disqualified. But help us that we're going to run faithfully even till the end. Forgive us our sins and our trespasses, and we have sinned against you. Either in the course of our discussions, in the course of our messages, we have misinterpreted your words in the previous times, O Lord. We pray you help us and our truth constantly revealed unto us. Help us to understand your word and your scripture properly. And not only understanding and knowing them, but with the practical doers of this word. Take glory and take other directions, for we pray and ask all this through the name of our Lord and Savior Jesus Christ. Amen. Now, there's a message that has stood strong through every age. It has survived kings and kingdom. It has survived persecutions, prisons, and opposition. And many have tried to silence it, yet it continued to spread from one generation to another generation. It has crossed nations and oceans to the heart of ordinary believers who were willing to sacrifice everything for this truth and for the truth. It has preached. It has been preached in even great churches or buildings and denominations, and it preached in hidden places. It has been declared openly in public gatherings and quietly shared in prison cells. No philosophy has ever tried to replace it even with its attempts. No government has been able to destroy it even when they attempted to. No generation has outgrown this truth. Yet today, in many places, this message is being changed. Some are softening it. Some are adding to it. Some are removing parts of this message. And some have abandoned it altogether. That message is the gospel of Jesus Christ. And the question before every generation is this specific one. And the question we need to ask ourselves is, will we remain faithful to it, or will we drift away from it as others are doing? So once again, I say welcome to Contending for the Faith. And this is Samuel from Okada Town, Edo State, Nigeria. And it's a pleasure discussing in this section of this radio broadcast. And we constantly pray that your participation and your attentiveness will help us and be an encouragement to us as we better understand the scripture and encourage ourselves on contending for the faith. In our last broadcast, we looked at the authority of the scripture and why the Bible is not simply an old religious book, but the living word of God that guides the church in what it believes and in what it does, its practices, and how Christians are to live. And we will see the importance of the Bible. We understand the supremacy of the scripture and the totality of the scripture, and doing making sure that the scripture and its authority is not misused, misinterpreted, which means that we ourselves were expected to keep on analyzing and questioning those who come to this, who come to preach to us or who present the message of the scripture, to be sure that we are not going contrary to the way itself. Now, but today we turn our attention to the heart of the Christian faith, and that is the gospel. Now, the gospel is something very, very popular. It has been, it is used generally, has become a common theme, a common word among Christian folks, among churches. Now, but the gospel is not as modern culture has changed it to be. It is not the gospel that some churches have watered down. The gospel is not that promise earthly riches above all else or every other thing. And the gospel that the Apostle Paul received from God, preached faithfully, suffered for it, and urge believers to defend it. So we'll answer three important questions at the course of our these discussions. Firstly, the question is, what is the gospel itself? The second question we're going to consider is, why must it be defended? And the third question we're going to look at is, what does it mean to remain faithful to the gospel today? So today we still want to consider three important questions in the course of our broadcast. The first one is, what is the gospel? The second one is, why must it be defended? And the third one is, why, what does it mean to remain faithful to the gospel? We might not necessarily conclude that this episode today, but anywhere we are going to move on to, we'll definitely continue. So join us and join me as we search the scripture, because these questions are not only for preachers or for so-called men of God or for religious leader and Bible teachers. This question is for every true believers and followers of Jesus Christ, because definitely the word gospel is definitely an issue day being misunderstood, misused, and misinterpreted. So let us open our Bible and the word of God together as we discuss on this important and needed topic on this episode of our discussion concerning for the faith, the gospel that must be defended. So the power of salvation, the power of God unto salvation. That is the gospel that must be defended itself. So let's join us in our scripture, and I urge that you pick your Bible wherever you are and turn the scripture and listen attentively. If in the course of the discussion you have questions, you can definitely contact us and reach out to us, and then we'll be there to help you in your Bible, in the study. Or if you need personal discussion, personal Bible study, you need a guide, or you're confused in any areas of the scripture or Christianity, you're always welcome to come into our site and join in our discussions and ask your questions. I will be there to guide you through as we study together. So now the first thing, before we go into defining a full definition of Christian, before going to the full definition of what is the gospel? Let's consider the importance of the gospel. Now, before we define the gospel, as I said, we need to understand why it matters to so much. Why does this gospel matter so much? The gospel is not just one teaching among many. Now, it is something that people see it in that aspect. That is one part of the scripture. It is one teaching among understanding among many others. The thing is, people fail to understand the fact that the gospel is the very heart of Christianity. It is the center of Christianity. It is what builds up Christianity. Without the gospel, there is no Christian faith. Everything else stands upon it. Everything else we do in Christianity as a Christian stands upon that gospel itself. And unfortunately, it has been misunderstood, misused, and commonly it has become so common that the value tend to and the essentiality tend to have diminished and overlooked itself. The Apostle Paul understand this concept clearly in when he made in Romans 1 verse 16. That's why he wrote in Romans 1 verse 16. Can turn our scripture to that part of the scripture. Romans 1 verse 16, he said, "For I am not ashamed of the gospel of Christ, for it is the power of God unto salvation to everyone that believeth, to the Jews first, and also to the Greek." Now, let's think about Apostle Paul clearly with how he started. He said he is not ashamed of the gospel. Why will he use that statement of not being ashamed? It's the way it is, and Apostle Paul's personality should have called him to be embarrassed of this gospel itself. Now, many of us, that if we, in case we don't know who Apostle Paul is, or we will not bother to go detail on understanding the man Apostle Paul, let's just give a brief quality or a level of Apostle Paul. And though some of us begin about him, but we need to really know why he decided to use that statement, "I'm not ashamed," because his personality, his accomplishment will have demanded that he be embarrassed of the gospel. Now, let's think about who Apostle Paul was. He was highly educated.

0: Jesus and Christianity from their own hypocritical mindset. Apostle Paul was not against Christianity when he was a Jew out of a hypocritical mindset. He was doing it because of his deep understanding of Judaism, because of his love for that religion, the religion, because of his love for Jew, for God that he believed he had. He made it very, very clear that he did everything with out of zeal. He said among his contemporary, that's in Galatians, and among his contemporaries, he was zealous for the work of his, for the religion of his fathers. So he really understand what it means to be a Jew, what it actually means to be a Jew. He understand it very well. And he knows it. He understand the Jewish teaching. He knows the Greek culture. And also he knows the philosophies of life at that period, at his own time. Yet he was not ashamed of the gospel. Now, why does the word being ashamed, why should he say that? Because the gospel is not merely a human idea. Now he has seen, he knows many other things. He knows the Jewish and every other thing. Now to him, why he will not be ashamed of it? Because he has known about other religion. He understands the fact that the gospel is not just merely a human idea. It is not something people invented. It is the power of God that brings salvation. And too many people impose this. The message of a crucified Savior sounded foolish in the eyes of or in the mind of so many people. And based on his level of understanding, that should have been the case. We have seen the gospel as something foolish. Remember I said, to those that have to the wise, God made their wisdom to be foolish because they don't really understand the wisdom in the gospel based on their human understanding. So in Paul's generation, the gospel was considered as something that was meaningless. Like the story behind it itself, something that they feel does not make sense. The fact was that the Jews expected a powerful king. The Romans admired strength and success. Yet Paul preached a savior who died on the cross and rose again from the dead. It was something people want to, what are you trying to say? It sounds foolish and embarrassing. But he was not embarrassed by that message. He boldly proclaimed it. And why did he have to boldly do it? He said, because he knew that the gospel has the power to change life. Now, the word translated power from in that text, Romans 1 verse 16, came from a Greek word that speak of great strength and ability. Not just strength, but great strength and ability. That is dunamis. From where we get the word dynamite. Where we get the English word dynamite. The Greek word they actually dunamis. And Paul's point is very, very simple in that text. Said the gospel is not merely information. It is God's power at work. It changes hearts. It forgives sin. It brings people into a right relationship with God. And this is why getting the gospel right is so important, because that is the power. Something that is capable, a message that is capable of changing the hearts of men, a message that is capable of proclaiming God's power, that proclaims the power of God at work, that shows God's power at work. It's fine. That is the message. A message that is capable of forgiving sin and giving us an eternal life. And a message that helps us to make our relationship right with God. Then it must be something, then definitely it is something very, very powerful for you to be able to accomplish all this. And that's what Apostle Paul was looking at. And as we said, if we will understand the power and the power behind the gospel, the effect of the gospel, it is important that we get the gospel right and really understand the gospel. Because when the gospel is changed, the power then is lost. That is what one thing. When we endeavor to change the gospel, then the power has been lost. And unfortunately, the word gospel is definitely being misused, misunderstood, and commonly used. That many denominations don't even really understand what the gospel actually means. Even among true believers, there are those not really understand the concept of the gospel. Now, it is, I know, as I'm mentioning the word gospel, people have seen it, many individuals have seen it as a common term. This is what we know. We have been hearing about the gospel and so on. But you have been hearing about the gospel, and even in the churches, the gospel is being mentioned. You reach around, even they have used it as a name of denominations nowadays. You sit around, but do you really understand the power of the gospel? Do you really understand what the gospel really, really, really stood for? And what it really did. So what exactly is the gospel? What exactly is the gospel? Now, this question is more important today than ever before. And because many people use the word gospel, but not everyone really means the same thing. Not every time it's being used in our world today that it conveys the same meaning. Some use it to describe self-improvement in Christianity. Others use it to promote political ideas among Christians. And still, others use it to promise health, wealth, and success. That is what they use the gospel for. But what does the Bible really say about the gospel? What does the Bible really, how the Bible really portray or display the gospel to us? I want to consider Paul's statement and Paul's clear answer in 1 Corinthians 15 verse 1 and 4. 1 Corinthians 15 verse 1 and 4. It says, "Moreover, brethren, I declare unto you the gospel which I preached unto you, by which also ye are saved. For I deliver unto you first of all that which I also received. How Christ died for our sin according to the scripture, and that he was buried, and that he rose again the third day according to the scripture." Now that is it. Now Paul gives us the gospel in its simplest and clearest form. And from this passage, there are four essential truths about the gospel, or understand this gospel, that we need to get. For every one of them, and every one of them actually matters a lot. Four essential truths that is very, very important. Now, the truth number one is Christ died for our sins. Paul does not simply say that Jesus died. Many people have died throughout history, and the gospel is not merely the story of a death. Now, we see many want to preach, they just talk mainly about the death itself. Paul said Christ died for our sin. The other part of it that said our sin. Jesus died for a purpose. He died in our place. He took the punishment that we deserve because of our sins. Saved 100 years. I mean, 700 years before Jesus was born, the prophet Isaiah wrote in Isaiah chapter 53 verse 5. Isaiah chapter 53 verse 5. Say, "But he was wounded for our transgressions, he was bruised for our iniquities. The chastisement of our peace was upon him, and with his stripes we are healed." Jesus did not die as a victim of circumstances. He died as a sacrifice for sinners. His death was God's plan for our salvation. His death was purposeful. He bears a burden which was not his. He carried a cross that was not meant for him to carry. And he received a shame that he had no concern with. But he voluntarily went on to do it. It was a God who came down from heaven down to earth, and made himself in the form of man, with awful humility, carrying on the shame even to the cross. The problem is not the death. The understanding is not in him dying. It's in the purpose of his death, laying down his life. It is difficult for someone who can lay down his life for even a man that he loves, or even another person. But Christ did it, and that is one thing about the gospel. That's one uniqueness of the gospel. The gospel tends to portray that death of Christ on the cross for our sins, as Isaiah has actually said. The death of Christ was not just and a killing or a murder, a martyrdom. It was an atonement itself. It stood in the place of those who deserve judgment and receive our judgment. It took the penalty that sin required from us itself. It is the substitutionary atonement. And the teaching of the death was not, the teaching of the death of Christ was not incidental or tragic, but purposeful, and more like the substitution itself. Now, the fact number, the truth number two from that passage is that he was buried. Now, this detail is decorative. It's not decorative. Maybe much thing was naturally done. Now, the burial of Christ confirms the reality of his death, because if Christ has never died, if he has not died and there was no burial, burial was a proof of his death. So it is confirming that he truly died. So, and no fainting theory or no performance, no survivor. His burial actually shows that he was really dead. And Jesus of Nazareth entered the tomb. He was dead. And this matter, because the resurrection which follows is meaningless unless the death was real. You know, some, if he had not actually been buried, many would not have agreed that he died at the first place. But since it was confirmed that this man was buried and was put in a tomb, his death was definitely being confirmed. Even though there are some philosophies that still come up with and their own understanding and their own mindset, some critic still come up to say things. Well, those critics would have been more obvious if there was no barrier in place. But at least there was a barrier that confirms the death itself. So, and truth number three, he rose again the third day. The resurrection is not just symbolic. It is not a metaphor for the persistence of Jesus' teaching. It is a historical and bodily event, which was witnessed by hundreds of people, and is also verified by an empty tomb, and attested by men and women who are willing to die rather than retract their testimony. And Paul also, he said in 1 Corinthians 15 verse 14, 1 Corinthians 15 verse 14, he made something very clear. He said, "And if Christ be not risen, then is our preaching vain, and your faith is also vain." Now, that is just it. So the resurrection of Christ, which concludes the gospel, is what our Christianity actually stands for. It's what makes our preaching not to be vain, and our faith not also be vain. The resurrection is not one part of the gospel that can be set aside. It is the event upon which the entire structure stands or falls. So, brethren, this is the heart of the Christian message. Jesus did not remain in the grave. He rose from the dead on the third day. The resurrection is not just a symbol. It is a picture of hope. Is a real event that took place in history. Many people saw the risen Christ. His followers spoke about it openly. Many suffered and died rather than denying what they had seen. Paul understood how important this truth is. That is why he made that statement in 1 Corinthians 15 verse 14. He understood the essentiality of that principle, of that message, and that is why I said, "And if Christ is not risen, then is our preaching vain, and our faith is also vain." If Jesus did not rise from the dead, Christianity falls apart. They will not be a Christian at the first place. They will not be Christian at the first place. But because he did rise, we have hope, forgiveness, and eternal life. Because of his resurrection, all things was made perfect. All things was spiritually restored. And the purpose of Christ, the purpose of God's plan, perfectly accomplished. So that is one thing about gospel, the importance and the value of the gospel among Christians. Now, truth number four, he said, according to the scripture. Paul repeats this phrase twice. He said, according to the scripture. Why would he repeat this phrase twice? That's to take us back to our last week discussion. See, because the death and the resurrection of Jesus will not, because the death and the resurrection of Jesus were not accidents. They were part of God's plan from the beginning. Long before Jesus was born, the Old Testament pointed forward to him. He understood this. Paul also knows that the scripture is an authority for verification and authentication of any message that should be preached or any accomplishment that should be defended. He understood the supremacy of the gospel. That is why he said according to the scripture. You understand the supremacy of the scripture, and that's why I point. Remind you that this, even the scripture confirm it, since the scripture is there to confirm whatever we have to do as Christians. Now, the prophet also spoke about his coming. They foretold Jesus' suffering. They announced his victory. If you look at the passage that I read in Isaiah, he was using something Isaiah wrote in a past tense, as if it has already happened. Isaiah 53 verse 5, it says, but he was wounded for our transgression, he was bruised for our iniquities, the chastisement of our peace was upon him, and with his stripes we are healed. He was speaking as if the incident is something that already happened, whereas Isaiah was not even there, the incident had not happened. But he spoke in a kind of a past, futuristic past tense, that even the scriptures have confirmed it, have declared it very well. They were part of God's plan from the beginning. The prophets announced his victory. Everything happened exactly as God had promised. The gospel is not just a new idea. It is the fulfillment of God's plan revealed throughout the scripture, from Genesis to Malachi. Every process and every plan that God that went through the Old Testament came to be fulfilled on the death, the burial, and the resurrection of Jesus Christ. And it is this foundation on this that Christianity made its value, that Christianity is standing on. If this is not there, there's going to be a problem. This gospel gives us righteousness. Paul adds another important truth in Romans 1 verse 17 when he says, for therein in the righteousness of God revealed from faith to faith. The gospel does more than forgive our sins. It gives us a right standing before God. On our own, we cannot make ourselves righteous. Even it was definitely impossible for the sacrifices of bulls and animals to wash away our sins. We cannot earn salvation through good works. We cannot remove our guilt by our own efforts. But through faith in Christ, God gives us what we could never earn. And in Romans 3 verse 24 and 25, Romans 3, 24 and 25, it says, being justified freely by his grace through the redemption that is in Christ Jesus. Say, we are justified freely by God's grace through redemption that is in Christ Jesus. The debts and the resurrections of Jesus Christ, it is through it that we are redeemed. And in 2 Corinthians 5 verse 21, Apostle Paul also wrote, 2 Corinthians 5 verse 21, for he had made him to be sin for us, who knew no sin, that we might be made the righteousness of God in him. Through Christ, Christ became a sin, even though he was not concerned with sin, so that we can be made as right, sin as righteousness. So the gospel is that thing who brings the righteousness for us, who assured righteousness to us. Now, Jesus, who never sinned, took our sin upon himself, and through faith we receive forgiveness and a right standing before God. This is often called the Great Exchange. Christ took our sins, we receive his righteousness, and this is the good news, and this is the gospel we are speaking about. Dear listeners, one truth about the gospel is becoming harder for many people to accept today. And the gospel teaches that salvation comes through Jesus Christ alone. And that's a truth that many people find difficult to accept. Many people in our world believe that all religion leads to God. In our generation, they believe that all religion leads to God. Not just that, even in among Christianity, many denominations have sidelined the gospel. They believe that all other kind of practices can lead you to heaven. All other ways can lead you to being right with God. Some believe that sincere people will be accepted by God no matter what they believe. Still, others say that Jesus is only one way among many ways. And they believe that the gospel is just a message, a fulfillment of Christ's coming. But the Bible speaks clearly on this matter. The gospel is available to everyone. It is offered freely. It is costly, but offered freely to people from every nation, tribe, languages, and background. God does not show favoritism. His invitation is open to everyone and to all. However, the Bible also teaches that there is only one Savior. If we listen to the words of Peter before the Jewish leader in Acts chapter 4 verse 12, say, neither is there salvation in any others, for there is no other name under heaven given among men whereby we must be saved. And that is Christ Jesus. And what he expects from us himself. Peter leaves no room for confusion, and there's no other names that can save us from sin. No other religious leader died for our sins. And I wonder why we then listen to religious leader rather than listening to the word of Christ. No other religious leader rose from the dead, and no other religious leader conquered death. Only Jesus did. And Apostle Paul said and declared in 1 Timothy 2 verse 5 and 6, say, for there is one God, one mediator between God and men, the man Christ Jesus, who gave himself a ransom for all. A mediator is someone who brings two parties together. Sin has separated humanity from God, and Jesus is the one who brings us back to God. And then we hear the words of Jesus himself. John 14 verse 6, when he says, I am the way, the truth, and the life, and no man cometh unto the Father but by me. And Jesus did not say he was a way. He said he was the way. He did not present himself as one option among many. He declared himself to be the only path to the Father. These words may not be popular in today's Christianity and today's culture, but they are very true. People do not consider Jesus as just the only way. People don't even see Jesus as the way, and so unfortunately among Christians. They look for other ways. They trust on other men philosophy and other form of religious leaders. So even though this word is not popular, it is just the truth. Only here people make use of this word. The gospel is open to everyone, but salvation is found only in Christ. And this is not just our opinion. It is the teaching of the scripture. The gospel has been given for all, but salvation that comes through that gospel is found in Jesus Christ, and it's meant for us to abide by it, meant for us to follow it, and also to receive. Now let's discuss on one of the strongest warning in the New Testament about the gospel. Paul wrote a letter to the churches in Galatia. See, and these were churches he had helped establish. He had preached the gospel to them, and also people had believed in Christ through the gospel he has preached, and he has changed the life of so many. Yet not long after Paul left, false teachers arrived. They began teaching a different message. Paul was deeply troubled by this, and in Galatians 1 verse 6, Apostle Paul says, Galatians 1 verse 6, Apostle Paul did not start his message with a recommendation or commendation to the people. He started with his message with a broken heart and a clear warning for them. In Galatians 1 verse 6, he said, I marvel that ye are so soon removed from him that called you unto the grace of Christ, unto another gospel. Paul was shocked. The believers were moving away from the true gospel. They were listening to people who had changed the message. And Paul's response was very, very strong. And it was a warning, not just to the Galatians, but to the Christians and to we today. Those who see themselves as true Christians, those who believe that their denominations is the true church. And then whatever your concept, but as long as you propose in your heart that you're a Christian, it is also a warning for us. Galatians 1 verse 8, it said, "Say, but though we or an angel from heaven preached any other gospel unto you than that which we preached unto you, let him be accursed." In verse 9, he still repeated the same thing, and now he even made it more clearer. Then he repeated the same thing in verse 9. And why did Paul speak so strongly about it? Because the gospel is too important to be changed. The gospel is too essential, too valued in Christianity to be affected. Paul's internal destiny depends on it. And likewise, all Christians' internal destiny depends on this gospel. And let's notice something very important. Paul does not say if someone teaches a different gospel, we should simply ignore it. He does not say every version of the gospel is equally accepted. These are the popular statements today. Instead, he wants believers to reject any message that changes the gospel. But today it is not so, because so many persons, whatever he says, if someone comes with a different, in our generation today, you are free to come with a different message as long as you claim to be a religious leader. And so many members will accept it. He wants believers, Apostle Paul wants believers and Christians to reject any message that changes the gospel. And Paul even included himself in the warning. He said, though we, he included himself, maybe by chance he's being carried, maybe by mistake he's being carried away, or he's being turned aside, he's being turned by false teachers, and he comes to present something different from what he has already told them. He said, let him, he should also be there to accuse him also. Likewise, any other apostle, same. In other words, even if Paul himself was to turn and preach a different message and any of the apostles, believers should also reject it. And even goes further to say, even an angel from heaven. So even if somebody claimed to receive a revelation and said that the Holy Spirit revealed this to me, or I had a revelation, and that revelation countered the gospel, that person should be accursed. That person definitely a false teacher. The gospel that was given still remained the way it's being preached. Nothing can change it. No matter how impressive the messenger may seem, the message must be tested by the truth already revealed in the scripture. The authority is not in the messenger. The authority is in the gospel. And this is a lesson the church and Christians or Christians in to be must never forget. We do not change the gospel by the preacher. We judge the preacher by the gospel. We don't change the gospel by the preacher. Rather, the preacher and the messenger, the speaker, should be judged by the gospel itself. The truth of the gospel never changes. It still remains. That is what Apostle Paul clearly said, that even if it's then that the apostle or an angel from heaven comes. That is why you won't ever ask him what he said. He has a revelation, or God revealed this to him. You have heard, this is a popular statement in my side of the country, where somebody, a so-called religious man, who said, God told me this. And I would like, if God told you this, what does the scripture say about it? I keep on saying this. If you claim that you had a revelation, or you, somebody, the Holy Spirit told you something, something was revealed to you, if it contradicts the scripture, it is a problem. The gospel is already the truth. So if it's something that tells you to, it is a message that makes Christians or believers to do something contrary to the gospel which you already given, then you're a false teacher. And on the other hand, if what was being revealed to you is something that does not contradict the truth, it is still the truth, then why would it be revealed to you any further? Because it's already revealed already in the scripture. So for that reason, you're still a false teacher. You're actually a scammer. Because the truth has been given once and it still remains and does not need anybody to any revelations anymore. True gospel never change. It is the same gospel preached by Christ, revealed by Christ, proclaimed by the apostles, and is being preserved in the scripture. Nevertheless, knowing the importance, the strength, and the warning against those who try to misuse the scripture, the gospel, to change the gospel, to affect the gospel, despite all this warning and despite the importance and this definition and this value of the gospel is constantly under attack in our generation today. So why is the gospel always under attack? This is going to be our next discussion in our next week discussion because of our time. We said, knowing the fact and how the importance of the gospel, even to our lives and the lives of believers and man in men, lives of men generally, people still come up to attack the gospel. And why is this so? So the letter to the Galatians teaches us an important lesson. The greatest danger to the gospel has often come from people who appears to be religious, from people who claim to be Christian. From that passage, would be people that Apostle Paul referred to. He said, even them who are apostles. He said, even we. Which means the attack and the changing of the gospel might not necessarily come from those outside. It might be from those who claim to know the truth. He said, even from those who see themselves as angels, as perfect itself. The false teachers in Galatia were not atheists. They were not enemies of religion. They believed in God. They used the scripture. They spoke about the faith. But they added something to the gospel. They tried to make something included in the gospel. They thought that faith in Christ was not just enough. They insisted that people also need to keep certain parts of the law of Moses in order to be saved. That's a change in the gospel. And the same principle we are seeing in our world today. They bring something to add to it, or they try to subtract something away from the gospel. That may actually sound, some of all this might sound like a small change, but it was actually a serious attack on the gospel. But why? Now, because the moment we add human words to God's grace, we change the message. Salvation is no longer a gift. It becomes something we try to earn. And that is not the gospel. Throughout history, attack on the gospel have taken many forms. And the method changes as the generation also changes. But the goal remains the same. The gospel is rarely attacked by direct deniers alone. They are those who don't directly deny the gospel, which is one aspect. But often it is changed little by little. One truth is removed, and little by little, other ideas is added until a difficult teaching becomes softened. And that is the problem today. It becomes uncomfortable doctrine to ignore. And before long, the message sounds Christian, but is no longer the biblical gospel any further. And that is what is happening our generation today. Now let's consider some few examples in the scripture. If someone says we are saved by faith plus our good works, the gospel has changed. If someone removes the cross and keeps only moral teaching, the gospel has been changed. If someone denies the resurrection, the gospel has been changed. If someone says all religions leads to God, the gospel has been changed. These changes may seem small to some people, but they affect the very heart of the Christian faith. And Paul called this another gospel. And then immediately added, which is not another. That Galatians 1 verse 7. In other words, it is not really a gospel, a different gospel at all. It may use Christian languages. It may sound spiritual. It may even be popular. But if it changes the message of Christ's death, resurrection, and resurrection for sinner, it cannot save. A counterfeit note may look real. It may feel real. It may even fool some people, but it has no true value. So in the same way, a counterfeit gospel may sound convincing, but it has no power to save. Only the true gospel, the power of God unto salvation. And that is why every believer must know it. That is why every church must preach it. And that is why every generation must learn to defend it. So today we'll take a pause in our discussion, and hopefully tomorrow in our next week discussion and in our next week conversation, we'll continue and proceed further. I'm going to look at the modern ways the gospel is changing. Some the hidden ways today that the gospel is changing in our generation, and see how we can do well to defend it and also defend ourselves. So on that last day, we'll not be casted away. Maybe after we have tried our best itself. So until then, we pray the Lord see us through. The Lord help us better understanding the scripture and knowing more the scripture, and give us the grace for us to keep on contending the faith. And this is Bros Samuel from Okada Town, Edo State, Nigeria. And I'm glad to have discussed with you. And I pray that this message dwell richly in our hearts. And let's be like a Berean Christians who go back and keep on meditating itself. But until one will come again next week, may the Lord keep us blessed and united in Jesus' name. Amen. Thank you.
1: And amen to that, Igniters. Amen to that. That was what a deep study that was by none other than our good friend, Brother Samuel. And wow. That was very pointed and very, very direct. And I don't know about you, Igniters, but I greatly appreciated that immensely. Amen. Wow. That's all that I can be able to say is that, yeah, man, oh man, we've had, two, pretty strong, studies here. I'm going to let you know. I don't know about you, Igniters, but I'm feeling it. Wow. Let's go ahead and get into this. Praise the Lord. I really hope that we are able to get something out of these two studies here. Let's go ahead and get into it. Brother Samuel with us here, and he said, greetings, beloved. Brother Samuel sent in a couple of hearts of appreciation for this. Amen to that. And boy, it was actually a pretty good one here. Sister TL appreciated that study. Let's go ahead and get into that one. Sister TL sent over here one heart, two hearts here, and then she mentioned here, what do we got here? Three hearts, four, five, six, seven, eight, nine hearts. 10 hearts for Brother Samuel, and said thanks, Brother Samuel. And I'm going to tell you that was just a really outstanding study. Amen to that. What else we got here? Let's continue on here. We're trying to get all the stuff here figured out here. Brother Godwin appreciated that. Brother Godwin sent in a couple of hearts. Amen to that. Amen to that. Brother Albert with us from our New England, representing our New England studio, sent in a couple of hearts on that one. Amen to that one. Sister Amelia really appreciated that one. This was a good deep study. I'm going to tell you that. That's for sure. Sent in 2, 3, 4, 5, 6, 7, 8 with an amen, brother. Two more for 10, two more for 12, one more for 13, two more for 15, one, two more for 17, one more for 18. And she said, amen, amen, brother. And then said here, sent in 19, then said, thanks, Brother Samuel. Wonderful study. God bless. And you're right, sister. That was one deep, direct study. Three thumbs up, four praying hands. And Sister Amelia sending out three more for a total of 22 on that one. And that was a very, very nice one done. Look, even I, you know, when I start making a whole lot of, making some comments that I'm like, yeah, this has got to be a good one. I really did, Brother Samuel. Very, very encouraging. I sent in a heart with an amen, a second heart, third, fourth heart, fifth hearts. So you got 5 out of 5 from me. And then I wrote in here, it says, no one has the authority to change God's word. And we need to keep that actually is in mind, you know. And I get, Brother Samuel, what you're getting at. There is a lot of people that don't even question what the preacher is saying. Because they'll go, oh, the preacher, that means he's a man of God. So it doesn't matter what he has to be able to say. Well, I know what the Bible says, but I had this, this God talked to me directly and gave me special instructions. You know, I'm going to tell you, folks, God is not a respecter of persons. You know, and it says that in the Bible. I and you know what? It gets down to it. No one's reading. God is not a respecter of persons. He's not going to say, you go ahead and do it one way, and then go ahead and do another way, and go ahead and do another way. And I'm going to tell you, folks, there's a lot of people out there that really actually try to think, I'm special. And you know what? You're no different from anybody else. So, brother, I'm going to tell you, Brother Samuel, that was a wonderful, wonderful, wonderful deep study. And I hope we all got some notes on that one, because amen to that. Amen to that. That was dead on, and it was deep. And you know what? It was direct. Some people may not like that, but you know what? I'm just going to say the word too bad. Too bad. You know, I'd rather hear the truth now, because when I hear the truth on the day of reckoning, it's going to be too late. I think that's what some people need to know. And there you go. You're set and ready. Guess what? Our good friend, good brother, Brother Adam Blasu. He's coming up starting right now. Maestro, go ahead. It's Friday afternoon. Let's rock it.
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1: 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We are so blessed that each one of you has stayed connected here to Ignite Radio. Thunderkirk reporting live here, and wow, have we had ourselves some really, really good deep studies here on Ignite Radio. And I tell you, I'm excited. I really, really am excited. I hope all of you are excited as well. And we're pumped up and excited for that. Welcome Igniters to the Servant of Salvation with our good friend Brother Adam Blasu, all the way over from Segakope, Ghana, West Africa. And very much glad to have you here with us here on Ignite Radio as we continue on with Ignite My Heart Fridays here on Ignite Radio. And I tell you, always a pleasure, Igniters, always a pleasure when Friday comes by. I'm telling you, we get a big dose of wake-up calls here and get some good deep studies. I guarantee you, you're not being cheated today. And that's the key important thing, really, not getting cheated at all. And we enjoy this. We enjoy this. And we hope that all of you are enjoying that as well. Amen, amen, amen to that. All right, we are set and ready to go. And pumped up, raring to go. Hope all of you Igniters are pumped up, raring to go. Because I'm going to tell you, Igniters, this is awesome. This is awesome. Really, two good, strong ones. Well, guess what? I don't think we're going to get cheated by Brother Adam at all. That's the key important thing. Don't think we're going to get cheated at all. Welcome to the Servant of Salvation with our good friend, Brother Adam Blasu, all the way from Segakope, Ghana, West Africa. Sister TL has already sent in three hearts already and says, hello, Brother Adam. Brother Adam says, greetings to my beloved brothers and sisters, and sent in five painted hearts. And amen to that. So we're fired up, raring to go. Hope all of you are fired up, raring to go. So without further ado, Brother Adam said he's ready to go. We hope all of you are ready to go. Let's get rocking and rolling. Igniters, welcome to the Servant of Salvation with our good friend, Brother Adam, here on Ignite Radio. Brother Adam, the mic's yours. Go right on ahead.
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2: my dear Igniters. It is the day the Lord has made, and we are glad in such a wonderful day. We thank God sincerely for giving us this wonderful day. Indeed, He is the sustainer of life, the giver of life, and we are so grateful unto His marvelous work in our life. My dear Igniters, the hour is here for us to learn under the feet of the Most High God. With one accord, let's have a word of prayer. Heavenly Father, we glorify your name, we exalt you. We know that you are hallowed. Help us, Father, to always love you, to do your will. And Father, we know that you have given us all good things. This is our prayer in the name of Jesus Christ. Amen. In the book of Isaiah 43, verse 7 tells us that we were created for the glory of God. And my dear Ignatius, today we are going to explore how God wishes for us to glorify his name. With one accord, let us stay glued to our seats, grab our pen and jotters, and make some notes as we study along. The scripture reveals the glory and the majesty of God. Our Father in heaven is so much wiser than we are. He sees things that we can't see and knows things that we will never know. We must trust in his wisdom. The Lord God said in Isaiah chapter 55, verse 8 to 9. Isaiah 55, verse 8 to 9. For my thoughts are not your thoughts, neither your ways my ways, declares the Lord. For as the heavens are higher than the earth, so are my ways higher than your ways, and my thoughts than your thoughts. God will bless us and provide us, my dear Ignatius, if we trust. If we trust in him and stay close to him. He has prepared a home in heaven for us, and that is why we continue to search for his scriptures, to find his way. Once again, I am honored to come your way every week to study on the word of God. My dear Ignatius, we serve a glorious God. We serve a glorious God. Ephesians chapter 1 verse 17 tell us, or call the God of our Lord Jesus Christ, the Father of glory. The book of Ephesians, once again, chapter 1, verse 17. Call the God of our Lord Jesus Christ, the Father of glory. And in the book of 1 Corinthians, chapter 2, verse 28, also call Jesus the Lord of glory. 1 Corinthians, chapter 2, verse 8. Call Jesus the Lord of glory. In the book of

First John, sorry, in the book of John 17, verse 24, the Lord Jesus prayed, Father, I desire that they also whom you have given me be with me where I am, so that they may see my glory, which you have given me. For you loved me before the foundation of the world. I can only imagine how marvelous and awesome was the Father and the Son before the foundation of the world. My dear Igniters, today we know something of that glory, because Jesus came into the world. The book of Hebrews chapter 1 verse 3 says that is the radiance of his, that is God's glory, and the exact representation of his nature, and uphold all things by the word of his power. That is whom he is. And we know him through Jesus. My dear Igniters, want us to consider a reading from the book of Revelation chapter 4. Revelation chapter 4, verse 8 to 11. Revelation 4, verse 8 to 11. And this verse help us to see God as he truly is. And the four living creatures, each one of them have six wings, are full of eyes around and within. And day and night, they do not cease to say, hello, hello, hello. Sorry. Cease not to say, holy, holy, holy is the Lord. Holy, holy, holy is the Lord God, the Almighty, who was and who is and who is to come. And when the living creatures give glory and honor and thanks to him who sits on the throne, to him who lives forever and ever, the 24 elders will fall down before him who sits on the throne and will worship him who lives forever and ever and will cast their crowns before the throne, saying, worthy are you, our Lord and our God, to receive glory and honor and power. For you created all things, and because of your will they existed and were created. This is a wonderful observation about the glory of our Father in heaven. Solomon said in Proverbs chapter 10, Solomon said in the book of Proverbs, chapter number 10, and verse 1, that a wise son make a glad father, but a foolish son is a sorrow to his mother. Well, we all would like to please our parents and make them proud of our accomplishment. Being wise is not the same as being smart. In God's eyes, the person who is wise pays attention

follows worldly ways gives sorrow to his mother. My dear Ignatius, now it is the same with Christians. Wise Christians pay attention and follow God, while foolish Christians pursue their own pleasures. The Lord Jesus contrasted two very different paths of life in the Sermon of the Mount. He said in Matthew chapter 7, 13 to 14, Matthew 7, 13 to 14, enter by the narrow gate, for the gate is wide and the way is easy that lead to destruction, and those who enter by it are many. For the gate is narrow and the way is hard that leads to life, and those who find it are few. Don't you want to be wise and choose the path that lead to life? My dear Ignatius, now you might have only a few who goes with you, but it will glorify our Father in heaven and bless you internally. Apostle Paul said in the book of 1 Thessalonians, chapter number 2, reading from 11 to 12. 1 Thessalonians, chapter 2, reading from 11 to 12. For you know how, like a father with his children, we exhort each one of you and encourage you and charge you to walk in the manner worthy of God, who called you into his own kingdom and glory. Paul both encouraged and challenged the Thessalonians to have life worthy of God. The Lord called us through the gospel into his kingdom and his glory. God has given us, made us his children, made us citizens of his kingdom, and promised us a home in heaven. We must remember who we are and how we live as a children of God and heirs of the kingdom of heaven. My dear listeners, the book of 1 Corinthians chapter 10, verse 31 says, 1 Corinthians chapter 10, 31 says, whether then you eat or drink, whatever you do, do all to the glory of God. Everything we do ought to say thank you to God. Everything we do ought to say thank you to God. It ought to reflect God's love and holiness. It ought to say to the world, I belong to God and live to serve him. Well, how do we do this, my dear listeners? Of course, the most obvious way we glorify God is through our worship. Hebrews chapter 13 and verse 15 says, through him, then let us continually offer up a sacrifice of praise to God. That is the fruit of lips that acknowledge his name. Our songs and prayers, the words of our lips, praise God. We worship to glory or to glorify God, to proclaim the words

to proclaim the world his greatness. My dear listeners, we glorify God by bearing fruit. The Lord Jesus said in John chapter 15 verse 8, John 15 verse 8, my Father is glorified by this, that you bear much fruit and so prove to be my disciple. How do we bear fruit, my dear listeners? How do we bear fruit? Not just fruit, but much fruit. How do we bear much fruit? We do it by being as much as the Lord Jesus as we can. We too seek to save soul by pointing them to the Lord Jesus and gospel. We preach, we teach to everyone who will listen, and we bear fruit by caring for the needy, the Lord Jesus. On the day of judgment, we'll say to those who serve him, come, you who are blessed by my Father, inherit the kingdom prepared for you from the foundation of the world. For I was hungry and you gave me food. I was thirsty and you gave me drink. I was stranger and you welcomed me. I was naked and you clothed me. I was sick and you visited me. I was in prison and you came to me. The book of Matthew chapter 25:34-36. You see, my dear listeners, when we serve others, we serve Christ and glorify God as the lover of all people. We are to be the salt of the earth and the light of the world to those who surround us. We are people who make life brighter, purer, more loving, and more peaceful. The Lord urged us in the book of Matthew chapter 5:14-16, you are the light of the world. A city set on a hill cannot be hidden. Nor does anyone light a lamp and put it under basket, but on a lampstand, and it gives light to all who are in the house. Let your light shine before men in such a way that they may see your good works and glorify your Father who is in heaven. When we bless others around us by serving the Lord, they see the good that we do and thank God for us. Serving the Lord as Christians opens door for people of the world to see God's love and goodness. Now, even when people don't understand us or appreciate us, they know love and kindness when they see it. The early Christians faced great persecutions from the pagan nations surrounding them. They had to earn the respect of their neighbors because people believed that they were evil. Peter encouraged the Christians in 1 Peter chapter 4, verse 12 to 16. He said, beloved, do not be surprised that
the fearing trial when it's come upon you to test you as though something strange were happening to you. But rejoice insofar as you shine, as you share Christ's suffering, that you may also rejoice and be glad when his glory is revealed. If you are insulted for the name of Christ, you are blessed. Because the spirit of glory and of God rests upon you. But let none of you suffer as a murderer or a thief or an evildoer or a meddler. Yet, if anyone suffers as Christ or as a Christian, let him not be ashamed, but let him glorify God in that name. Now we may suffer for our faith, but we never have to be ashamed to wear the name of the Lord Jesus Christ. By holding fast to our faith and value, we glorify the name of Jesus Christ. Now, the best thing we can do as Christians is to win the respect of your neighbors or our neighbors, is to show the love of Christ and do what is right. Those who do or who don't understand our faith may insult you, may curse you, may slander you publicly. Do what is right. Anyway, do what is right anyway. Glorify God because you belong to him and love him. Paul said in 2 Thessalonians chapter 1, 11 to 12, 2 Thessalonians chapter 1, 11 to 12, to this end, we always pray for God that our God may make you worthy of his calling and may fulfill every resolve for good and every work of faith by his power, so that the name of our Lord Jesus may be glorified in you and you in him, according to the grace of our God and the Lord Jesus. My dear Ignites, now the devil will tempt you and make every effort to tear you away from your faith. But my encouragement to you, stand strong with the Lord. 1 Peter chapter 5, verse 8 to 10 says, be sober-minded, be watchful. Your adversary, the devil, plow around like a roaring lion, seeking someone to devour. Resist him, firm in your faith, knowing that the same kinds of suffering are being experienced by your brotherhood throughout the world. And after you have suffered for a little while, the God of all grace, who has called you to his eternal glory
in Christ will himself restore, confirm, strengthen, establish you. Now, since you have been called to eternal glory, don't lose your blessing over a momentarily sinful pleasure. It is not worthy of it. May the Ignatius. It's not worth it. The Lord Jesus purchased the church with his own blood. And look at her as his bride. Ephesians chapter 5, 25-27 says that Christ loved the church and gave himself up for her, that he might sanctify her, having cleansed her by washing of water with the word, so that he might present to the church to himself in splendor, without spot or wrinkle or any such things, that she might be holy and without blemish. Jesus cleansed and made the church holy. He wants to present his people in a splendor on the last day. The Lord Jesus didn't cleanse and make you holy so that you could return to an holy and an worldly life of sin. My dear Ignatius. Now, because the church is holy, each Christian should be holy as well. Peter said in 1 Peter chapter 2, verse 11 to 12, "Beloved, I urge you as alien and strangers to abstain from fleshly lusts which wage war against the soul. Keep your behavior excellent among the Gentiles, so that in the things in which they slander you as evildoer, they may, because of your good deeds, as they observe them, glorify God in a day of visitation." If we allow sin to dominate us, the world will slander us as evildoers and look down upon our God. But if we live morally excellent, my dear Ignatius, if we live morally excellent life, people will praise and glorify God because of it. 1 Corinthians chapter 6, 19 to 20 says, "Or do you not know that your body is the temple of the Holy Spirit within you, whom you have from God? You are not your own. You are not your own, for you were bought with a price. So glorify God in your body." Corinth was a city known for sexual immorality of all kinds. They degraded their bodies and spread diseases throughout the lustful earth. A Christian's body is temple of the Holy Spirit. Christians stay away from sexual sin because they know their body belongs to God. They pursue a virtuous life because sexual purity glorifies
God. He saved himself for marriage as a gift to God and a gift to their spouse. Sadly, some Christians don't live up to what they believe. They speak out against the very sin that they practice secretly. Romans chapter 2, 21 to 24 says, You then who teach others, do you not teach yourself? While you preach against stealing, do you steal? You who say that one must not commit adultery, do you commit adultery? You who abhor idol, do you rob temples? You who boast in the laws, dishonor God by breaking the law. For as it is written, the name of God is blasphemed among the Gentiles because of you. When people's life conflicts with their message, they cause the Lord to be ashamed. They cause the Lord to be shamed rather than praised. Whether we honor God with our lips, we determine how God looks at us. 2 Timothy 2, 19 to 22. 2 Timothy chapter 2, 19 to 22 says, But God firm's foundation stand, bearing this seal. The Lord knows those who are his. And let everyone who names the name of the Lord depart from iniquity. Now in the great house there are not only vessels of gold and silver, but also of wood and clay. Some for honorable use, some for dishonorable. Therefore, if anyone cleanses himself from what is dishonorable, he will be a vessel of honorable use. My dear Ignites, set apart as holy, useful to the master of the house, ready for every good works. So flee useful passions and pursue righteousness, faith, love, and peace, along with those who called on the Lord from a pure heart, my dear listeners. Now, why is this important? Why is this important? Well, it is important because we will spend eternity somewhere, either in glory or in regret. We are just a vapor that appears for a little while in this life. We must keep our focus on the Lord and on living eternally with him in glory. Second Corinthians chapter 4, 16 to 18 says, 2 Corinthians chapter 4, 16 to 18 says, so we do not lose heart, though our outer self is wasting away. Our inner self is being renewed day by day.
For this light, momentarily affliction is preparing for us an eternal weight of glory beyond all comparison as we look not to the things that are seen, but to the things that are unseen. But the things that are seen are transient, that's temporary. But the things that are unseen are eternal. Dear, where will you spend eternity, my dear listeners? Where will you spend eternity? Will it be in the glory of God? Think about it. One day in the future, the Lord Jesus will return to his earth or to this earth. He will come in great glory. The Lord said in Matthew chapter 16, 27, for the Son of Man is going to come in the glory of his Father with his angel and will then repay every man according to his deed. The second coming of the Lord Jesus will unmistakable. Revelation chapter 1, 7 says that every eye will see him, but it is the purpose of his coming that to me is remarkable. 2 Thessalonians chapter 1, verse 10 reminds us that 2 Thessalonians chapter 1, verse 10 reminds us that Jesus is coming on that day to be glorified in his saints and to be marveled at among all who have believed, because our testimony to you was believed. My dear listeners, the Lord Jesus will be glorified in his saint. Their life demonstrated faith. That faith will praise him. Do you believe? Does your life glorify God? Think about it also. Peter described himself in 1 Peter chapter 5 verse 1 as a partaker in the glory that is going to be revealed. When Jesus is revealed in glory, we as Christians will get to share that glory. The Lord Jesus said in John chapter 12 verse 26, if anyone serve me, he must follow me, and where I am, there my servant will be also. If anyone serve me, the Father will honor him. If you live so as to glorify God in this life, God will honor you in the life to come. My dear listeners, no two ways about it. To honor the Lord Jesus, place your faith in him. Trust in him means listening to and follow his word. Trusting the Lord involves loving him, repenting of sin, turning to what is right, confessing Jesus Christ as the Son of God, and being baptized into Christ Jesus. Now, just as we must believe and repent, so we must be baptized in order to be saved. The Lord Jesus said in Mark 16, verse 16, he who has believed and has been baptized shall be saved. But he who has disbelieved be condemned. Won't you obey him today?
my dear listeners. I hope today's study about glorifying God has blessed somebody. May we continue to live and glorify Him until His second coming. In Jesus' mighty name. Let us pray. Heavenly Father, we are so grateful to be your children. We know, Father, that you have sent your Son Jesus to die for our sin. And Father, we pray that we may live lives that are worthy of our calling, to love you always and to do your will. In Jesus' mighty name. Amen.

0: Well, amen to that, folks. Amen to that. Igniters, that's none other than our good friend, good brother, brother Adam Blasu, all the way over from Sega Kopi, Ghana, West Africa. And I'm going to tell you, amen, amen, and amen to that. Wow, that was pretty good. That was pretty good, folks. And definitely is two thumbs up to that one. Boy, we've had some really, really good, strong studies here on Ignite Radio. And that's for sure. Really, really excited. Let's go ahead and get into this one here. Wow. Wow. I don't know about you. I'm enjoying these ones, Igniters. I'm enjoying it. Brother, let's see here. What do we got here? Sister Amelia. Sent in 1, 2, 3, 4, 5, 6 hearts. Said amen, brother. And then sent in 1, 2, 3, 4, 5, 6, 7, 8, 9 hearts for a total of 15. 1, 2, 3, 4 hearts. 19. 2 for 20, and said thanks, brother Adam. Deep study. God bless. 2 thumbs up. 4. Yeah, 4 thumbs up and 2 happy faces. And amen to that. Igniters, also like to give a shout out, hailing all the way over from Sega Kopi, Ghana, West Africa. It's none other than brother Gideon is with us here on Ignite Radio. Brother Gideon sent in here 3 hearts. Over to our good friend, brother Gideon. So, amen to that. Amen to that. Sister TL appreciated that lesson as well. Sent over 1, 2, 3, 4 hearts with an amen. 5, 6, 7 hearts more. 8 hearts. And then said here, thanks, brother Adam. And amen to that. Amen to that. Brother Albert appreciated that lesson and sent over 2 more hearts as well. And definitely appreciative of that. So good to have all of you with us. Igniters from the great state of Alabama. Good evening goes to our good friend, Brother Bobby Watts, that's also listening in. And appreciate you, Brother Bobby, and hope that you have been enjoying this wonderful, wonderful study by our good friend, brother Adam Blasu, all the way from Sega Kopi, Ghana, West Africa. Amen. Boy, I tell you, been some strong studies, folks. Been some strong studies here on Ignite Radio. I tell you, amen to that. As brother Adam just sent over a heart of an appreciation. And amen to that. Amen to that. Wow. Well, I tell you, Igniters, don't touch that dial. We got a lot more coming up. Coming up here, Igniters, right now, we're going to get into the Book Divine with our good friend, Brother Paul. And then coming up after that, Igniters, we got to get into part number 5 of our study here on Ignite Radio. So whatever you do, don't be touching that dial, Igniters. Don't be touching it. The Friday edition of the Book Divine coming up, Igniters. We just keep the good times rolling, Igniters. That's all we do. We keep the good times rolling here on Ignite Radio. Maestro, let's get rocking and rolling. If you don't mind, please.
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All righty, Igniters, good morning, good afternoon, and good evening to you. Igniters, Thunderkirk reporting live here from COC Surrey, and glad to have you here on Ignite Radio. And amen to that, Igniters, amen to that. Good to have each one of you here with us here on Ignite Radio. We're pumped and excited, Igniters, and I tell you, we've had our good set of programs today so far, and amen to that, amen to that. So hope all of you are set and ready, because welcome, Igniters, to the Book Divine with our good friend Brother Paul here on Ignite Radio. And amen. Good to have each one of you here as we get ready and get set up. And we're going to go ahead right now and to send it over to our good friend Brother Paul here on Ignite Radio. So very, very excited. So without further ado, let's go ahead and to get ready. Do we have Brother Paul? Okay, fantastic. All right. Brother Paul, greetings to you, bro. We are now merging in right now with you. So away we go. Igniters, welcome to the Book Divine with our good friend Brother Paul here on Ignite Radio. Stand by while we go ahead and do this, Igniters. As usual, we're going to try to make this, painless as possible here on Ignite Radio, because that's what we like to be able to do. Brother Paul, we're set. Yep, merging in with you right now. Stand by, everybody, while we go ahead and do this. Stand by.

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I did not mean for that to happen. Now then, 6:11 p.m. Central Time here in the USA. It is 7:11 in the morning on a Saturday morning in the Asia Pacific area. It's time now for the Book Divine right here on Ignite Radio.

home. Well, it's mighty fine to have you here with us today on The Book Divine on Ignite Radio. I'm your host, Paul Cockrell. And today is Friday. The weekend is here. Well, it's Friday for us. It's already Saturday on the other side of the world, as we made mention a moment ago. But you know what that means, that it is time for the weekend. And that means that the Lord's Day is just around the corner. And we're all prepared here on Ignite Radio. I hope that you are as well. Hope that you're getting or will be getting everything ready. Don't wait till the last minute. Don't say, oh, where's my shirt? Where's my shoes? Where's all? Get everything together, regardless of what you have going on today or tomorrow, and get everything so that you can just wake up Sunday morning, the Lord's Day, with a song in your heart and have your clothes all shaken out, dusted off, and your shoes dusted off, and all of that good stuff, and get ready for the Lord's Day. We are going to have a good day, as far as I'm concerned, at the Hillview Church of Christ in Birmingham, Alabama, if you just happen to be in that area. We are going to be continuing at 9:30 in the morning at Hillview. They're on Heflin Street in the book of... Where am I at here? I've got to look myself. It's terrible, isn't it? That I've got to look and see where I'm at. 1 Peter, lesson number 4. That's where we're going to be. And then we're going to, for our Sunday morning lesson, we are going to have a PowerPoint sermon. It's a continuation in a series, What We Have in Christ. What We Have in Christ. And then for our afternoon lesson, we will have Daniel, a faith that kept praying, a faith that kept praying. So those are our highlights coming up for this Sunday at the Hillview Church of Christ. You'll get to hear some of those, by the way, on Ignite Radio if you'll listen in. And if you're unable to go to services, of course, you're going to be able to hear multiple hours of Lord's Day programming as it starts over in the Philippines later. As it is Sunday, a little bit earlier than it is for us. And then as the world turns, as I always say, when it becomes Lord's Day here, then you'll get to hear some Lord's Day programming here. Brother Kirk will probably talk about that a little bit in just a moment. But looking forward to this Sunday, and I hope that you are as well. And always happy when it gets to be Friday. On this program, we are going to break open the seal of Romans chapter 4. Romans chapter 4. These lessons, these chapters, as I have told you, are getting deeper and deeper. It's just like you're going into the deep end of the pool. You start in the shallow end, and then as you get into Romans 4 and then 5, and then you get into 6 and 7, 8, 9, that's when you're really going to be in the deep end of the pool. But we'll break open the seal here of Romans 4 in just a very, very few moments. A very nice crowd here today, it looks like. At least on Facebook side, looks like probably on Ignite Radio side as well. So let's get right to it and say hello to all of our dear friends across the world and see who's here with us today. First up on the list, our dear brother Carlos, one of our fine speakers here on Ignite Radio, our newest speaker, I think, unless Brother Kirk's added somebody in between. But Brother Carlos, one of our new speakers here, and he says, good evening, Brother Paul and everyone here. God bless you all in Christ, hoping that everyone is doing well and looking forward to the Lord's Day. Amen to that. And Brother Carlos is up in Jacksonville, Arkansas. Brother Sam Robinson is back here in the state of Alabama where I reside, and he is just up the road in the Golden Springs area. He says, good evening. Brother Albert, another one of our fine speakers up in Lawrence, Massachusetts, and he's also part of Ignite Radio New England. And good to have you with us, Brother Albert. I hope that you're doing well, and I know that you'll have a blessed weekend as well. Spoke with this fine young lady just a few moments ago. She sent me a handful of pictures from her daughter's wedding in Canada. That's Princess. That's her daughter. But this is Sister Nettie. She's in the Metro Manila area, the NCR, National Capital Region. And she says, good evening, Brother Paul and everyone here. May the Almighty God bless us all. And we certainly do agree with that. And it's good to see you here today. Brother Darwin is with us. He's up in Anderson, Indiana. Good evening. Peace unto you and all in Christ Jesus. Thank you for that.
Joining us via Ignite Radio, and thank you, Brother Kirk, for passing these along, as I'm a little bit blindsided and can't see everybody. But Sister TL is with us. She's up in Seattle, Washington. Happy Friday, Brother Paul, and happy Friday to you as well. Hope that you're doing all right on this day today. Where's Sister Tesla been, Brother Kirk? Missed her this week, but good to have you with us, Sister TL. Dorothy Hubbard here in Munford, Alabama, our hometown, and a dear cousin of me and my mother's. She says, good evening. Good evening to you. Hope it all is well with you on this day today. Let's see. That brings us to Brother Lucas, or any boy that he is, and hope that you're doing all right on this day today. My son in the faith, he says, is watching and listening to you. Dan, hope all is well today and safe. Have a blessed day today, Poe, and thank you so much for that. And he says, wow, you're a wonderful and amazing voice, Dan. Oh, well, thank you so much for that. I just do what I can. Enjoy singing, though. We don't get to, you know how we don't have too many singings at our churches anymore like we used to. I don't know if, I could get off on a tangent really quick, Brother Kirk, you know. But you know what's ruined our singing is putting these songs up on the PowerPoint board. And some of them have notes and some don't. And people just sing from memory and look up at the screen. They don't look at their book. They don't look at the notes. Yes, I'm old school. I'm against technology a little bit. But anyways, thank you, Brother Lucas, my dear son in the faith. Hope that you're doing all right on this day today. All right, joining us today via Facebook, happy Friday, Brother Paul. Cecile Murray is with us today. And if Facebook is correct, is in New York. It's a city so nice, they named it twice. And good Friday to you. Hope that all is well with you and yours. Brother Bobby Watts is with us, joining us via Ignite Radio, and he's over in Clay County, Alabama. Evening, Brother Kirk and Brother Paul. Thank you for that. Back here in Munford, Alabama, our hometown, the Harmons are with us, Sister Linda and Brother Mike. They say good evening. Hope that you're doing all right. Brother Bobby sends us some hearts. That's always appreciated. Sister Brenda Lou is with us. Brenda Lou Phipps is with us, and she is up in Ohio. Good to have you with us today. Hope you are hanging in there. Sister Nettie says, your blessed, beautiful voice and beautiful song. Thank you so much. I got to lead singing it, or a song or two at her home congregation there in the Philippines last November. And so that was a pleasure. They have a little bit of a song service once in a while, and that was a joy to be a part of that. That's the only bad thing about India. Most of the Indians, when I visit there, they will sing some. Some, I would say, out of 100%, maybe 15% are songs that I know because of the tune. But obviously, I've failed miserably in learning Telugu. So if they have a tune, I can sing it. But most of them, I have no idea what they're singing. So sadly, when I go to India, I don't have the ability to sing with them because I don't know the songs and I don't know the language. That's sad, isn't it, for a missionary? But it's hard to learn. That's the language for me that's hard to learn. But I have led some singing there, but not like I would like to. But thank you, Sister Nettie. All right, let's see. Who's next? Brother Hubert's with us. He's over in Austin, Texas. Greetings, greetings to our visitors and brethren to another great lesson on the Book Divine with our honorable Brother Paul Cockrell. Thank you, Brother Hubert. And that's why we call him our resident ambassador of the Book Divine on Ignite Radio. Hope that your niece and all the clan there is doing well on this day today. Sister Kathy Bradley is with us over in the state of Georgia. She says, good evening. Hope that you and Brother David and all the rest of the gang are doing all right on this day today. Always a pleasure to have you with us. All right, let me do just a quick bit of housekeeping here before I get too awful behind. All right, I think that's going to get it. Sister Ann Hughes is with us. She's up in Weaver, Alabama, and it's good to have you with us. She says, good evening. Hope that you're doing all right. And always a pleasure to have you with us, and hope that you're able to go to the services on Sunday.
All right, that brings us to Brother Kirk, our fearless leader of Ignite Radio, headquartered at Surrey, British Columbia, Canada, at the Surrey Church of Christ there. He says, shout out to you, Brother Paul. It's Friday. The weekend is here, absolutely, and we are tickled to death about that. I know that ramps up your work with all this 24-hour programming, but anyways, we're all looking forward to it. Brother Kirk also says, shout out to all the Igniters watching and listening to the book Divine here on Ignite Radio. And furthermore, coming up next week, or next, rather, not next week. My mind is jumping way ahead. Coming up next will be the final take with Thunder Kirk. That's him. Part 6, Bible versus Media. You don't want to miss this one. I was listening in yesterday, as I do more often than not. I checked in the first part and stealthily listened on the second half. But it's a very good series, and hope that you will join him and join us. And so hope that you will do just that. And then Brother Kirk says, later, Ignite India with special guest Brother Raul from Hyderabad. Now, Raul is, I don't know, I would say he's a bit of a legacy in the Van Kelly and Patty family. I don't know if you could say that's I'll say a teaching dynasty. How about that, Brother Kirk? Not all of them are preachers, but just about everybody in the family is a speaker. He himself, Brother David, who's one of our great speakers here on Ignite Radio, does the 180 program at the beginning of the week. And then his son, Brother Jack Williams, runs Ignite Radio there in Hyderabad, in Ignite Radio India. But tonight, Brother Raul, his brother, is going to be speaking. His Brother Jack's daughter, Brother David's daughter-in-law, Sister Deepthi, does our ladies' class. And so it's just amazing, amazing family. And so I myself will be looking forward to hearing Brother Raul.

listen and grow. So there's a lot of opportunities for you to listen and hang out with us here on Ignite Radio. All right. I think that's it for the moment. Let me try not to get distracted, but I've got this message from someone. Let's see, just a minute, from my home congregation at Hillview. We have a sister there, Sister Bertha, and she is our oldest female member. Brother Billy Joe, I think, is our oldest male member. But anyways, Sister Laurie has just messaged me. Mother, you'll be interested in this. This is Sister Bertha, the elderly lady there. And anyway, she fell at her home, spent a few days in the hospital, but at home recovering. She's 92. It will take a long time, she says. So we're going to remember Sister Bertha at Hillview. And let me just quickly return a message here. Just a minute. There we go. All right. Let's bow for a word of prayer. We'll remember Sister Bertha. Let's see, who else are we going to remember here? I think I don't have any updates on these others, so we'll just continue to remember those who are being affected by the weather in India and Sister Bertha. And let's do that right now. Let's pray. Our Father in heaven, we're thankful that we've made it to the weekend, and we're thankful, Father, for the wonderful privileges that it affords us, whether we get to rest or whether we get to hasten to the Lord's day, and we do certainly that, Father. We ask that you would forgive us of our sins and bless us and protect us as we get ready for the Lord's day, that we can all have things well planned and ready to go. Let nothing prohibit us from going to the services so that we might worship thee in spirit and in truth. Bless Ignite Radio and all of those great speakers that we will have over the course of hours. And bless Brother Kirk and others who may be helping out with Ignite Radio beginning at midnight tonight and over in India with Brother Raul. Bless him as well. We're thankful, Father, for the ability to approach thy throne room through the blood of Jesus. Forgive us of our sins as we ask again, and please bless those who seek interest in our prayers, those who are gathered here with us today, those who are among our elderly with various daily aches and pains. Give them some respite, Father, if it's in accordance with your will. We ask, Father, for your blessings upon Sister Bertha as she is fallen at home, and help her, Father, that she can recover quickly, if that's possible at all, and watch over her over the course of days. Bless those others who seek interest in our prayers, whom thou knowest. Bless those who are affected by the weather in various places like India, dealing with the wind and the dust, and all of those other places that are dealing with the heat on the eastern side of the world, on the opposite side of the world from us at least, and watch over all of them, and help them that they might be able to endure, and again, so that nothing would prohibit any of us from going to the Lord's house on the Lord's day. Thank you, Father, for your great love. Watch over us now as we open the book and study it. Help us to have open minds and open hearts as we do so. In Jesus' name we pray. Amen. All right, Romans chapter 4. Everybody buckle up and put your thinking caps on. I said that in Brother Kirk's lesson yesterday. He kind of pre-warned us that some of those things would be a little deep, and they were. And we're going to have some equally deep things here today. All right, verse number 1 of Romans chapter 4. The Apostle Paul continues by saying this: "What shall we say then, that Abraham our father, as pertaining to the flesh, hath found?" So among all the things that he's talked about, how does any of these things relate? I don't know whether you realize, and he's about to bring this up, but I'm going to pre-sell it so that you can understand it. Abraham was not under the law
of Moses

when he was justified and found righteous before God. But there were things that he did that allowed him to be a part of, in a, oh, this is a terrible way to put it, in a technical way, the Jewish religion, but then also the Gentiles. What in the world are you talking about, Brother Paul? It's going to be coming up, some of those deep things. So Abraham, as pertaining to the flesh, think about that. We think about the side of Abraham, that he's the father of many nations, many ethnicities, as that word actually means, or that's the idea behind many nations. You know, in any given nation, you have different ethnicities. You don't have the same ethnicity in India that you have in the Philippines. Thus, when you say a nation, you're talking about different peoples and different ethnicities. So when he's the father of many nations, that's what he's talking about. Verse 2, for if Abraham were justified by works, he hath whereof to glory, but not before God. Well, what are you saying, Brother Paul, Apostle Paul, about Brother Paul, about Apostle Paul? Abraham was justified by works. We'll find out in the next verse. I should have read it, but I'm just setting it up. How can Abraham be righteous if he was not given credit, which is a terrible way to put it, sort of, for the works that he did? What does Paul say here again? If Abraham were justified by works, he hath whereof to glory, but not before God. Now, brothers and sisters and our dear friends who are here learning today, we can never do enough things for the kingdom. We can never do enough things for God Almighty to be justified in his sight. Period. We can, through faith, repentance, confession, and baptism, obey the gospel and be his children, but we have to do things not of works. You see, I'm getting ahead of myself. I need to read some more verses here. But Abraham did a lot of good things. He was a good man. But those good things did not give him the ability to boast before God Almighty. Why? Well, let's read on. Verse 3. For what saith the Scripture? What's in the Bible, actually, the Apostle Paul is saying? Abraham believed God, and it was counted unto him for righteousness. Now, let's not pull verses out of context, but let's deal with these as we get them. Abraham believed God, and it was counted to him for righteousness. Oh, well, see, Brother Paul, that just means all I have to do is believe, and all is well. I won't have to go to church. I don't have to read the Bible. I don't have to do any works, anything at all. Absolutely no. Don't jump ahead of the Scripture. Take these things in context. The reason the Apostle Paul is telling us this is there was nothing that Abraham did other than believing God. Now, why is it so important in Abraham's case? Well, Abraham was in an idolatrous area. Abraham was not circumcised. That had not been put in place as yet, as far as a command. But when God told Abraham, I want you to get up from where you go, from where you live, and I want you to go to a place that I'm going to show you. I'm not going to tell you now. I just want you to get up. By the way, that was a test of faith. Because, you know, Abraham could have gone two ways. He could have said, no, I'm staying. Or he could have said, yes, I'll go. And that's what the answer was. Yes, I'll go.
because you're telling me to go and I trust you. What if anybody comes up to you? And of course, God is not just anybody, but what if somebody were to come up to you and they would say something like, listen, there is a pot of gold. If you'll just pick up everything, you leave your house, you take your family with you, but leave everything. And if you'll travel to this place, I'm going to tell you, you'll see the pot of gold there. Would you do it? Well, I probably would not, because most of us are always going to take the known over the unknown. But when it came to Abraham and his relationship to God, he took the unknown because he believed God. God told him, go, and Abraham believed that he would take care of him and watch over him, and he went. And the Apostle Paul reminds us, as it would be said in the book of Hebrews and is mentioned in Genesis 2, that it was counted unto him for righteousness. Let's move further. Verse number 4. Now to him that worketh is the reward not reckoned of grace or God's favor, but of debt. Now, this is very important, because there are religions today and have been religions for hundreds of years that would say, if you will do this, I will give you that. Speaking on an earthly level, I saw a comedy. This was not Catholicism, but it was... In fact, Brother Kirk and I, ironically, were talking about this, was it this morning? Someone in the Episcopal Church. Well, that's an offshoot of the Anglican Church or the Church of England. When the Pilgrims came over for, they were not part of that, but for those that still believed in the Church of England, well, the Church of England, here's your history lesson, had to basically swear their allegiance to the king, because the king was the head of the church. So, being pilgrims and coming over to this side of the world, they had to attend a church where there was no allegiance to the king of England, because they were breaking away. And so, that's how the Episcopal Church was founded. Well, as part of that particular denomination, I saw a comedy relative to that, and this vicar in which is basically a priest or a father type as far as religion is concerned, needed something from someone so badly. And this vicar told this person, listen, if you'll do this, I will forgive you of every sin that you will ever commit. Now, they said that in a little bit jest, but that's the way that they operate. You earn your relief from sin by working off debts, essentially, your debt of sin. But that's not the way that it works. And the Apostle Paul is clear about this. And for those that have that doctrine, that you have to do something that either the Catholic priest tells you to do, or the Anglican priest, or the Episcopal priest, or whatever other religion has that in their religious hierarchy, that whomsoever is the head person at the parish or the any given church, that has the ability to remove your sins, which, you know, I shudder even to say that, they will make them do things in order to get that favor. All of that, by the way, is none of that's in this book. We cannot work our way into salvation. It has to start with belief.
belief in Jesus, belief in God, the belief system, belief in the scheme of redemption, the plan of salvation. Hear, believe, repent, confess, and be baptized, something that was set up from the foundation of the world, the Bible would tell us. And the Apostle Paul says clearly, and by the way, if you're dealing with somebody that has this as their religion, these are great verses relative to that. Well, forgive me, Father, for I have sinned. And again, I'm shuddering as I say this, but in Catholicism and Episcopalianism, they do this. You forgive me. And then the Father, quote unquote, will say, okay, well, you need to do 10 Hail Marys, and you need to go work in the soup kitchen, which is what we say here in the West, as a place that would give free meals to the poor and things like that. You see, they're working to try to remove sin. But that debt has already been paid, you see, through the blood of Jesus Christ. If Abraham did works, that reward would not be because of grace, God's unmerited favor, but rather working a debt. You owe this much debt of sin, and well, I'm going to work and work and work and work until I reach that level of debt. And then what happens? I don't know what happens in those religions if you work over your debt. What happens? Does God owe you something at that point? I'm not studied well enough in denominationalism to understand that, but that's only because most people would never be able to outwork themselves relative to sin. It's important to understand we're not working off a debt because we can never pay the debt. What can I do ever to repay the debt of Jesus dying on the cross for the remission of my sins? So going back to our illustration, number one, Father, forgive me for I have sinned, is never said to an earthly father. And again, there's at least two or three religions that operate that way. That's never in God's word. There's only one who can forgive sins, and that is God Almighty. He's the one that has the say-so. And if I am not a penitent, baptized believer, I'm never going to get forgiveness of sins. Ever, never, ever. It's only, as Mark 16:16 tells me, he that believeth and is baptized shall be saved. And once I have satisfied that requirement, then I can approach God's throne, as we did a few moments ago, and ask collectively, if you prayed with me in that prayer, we collectively ask for forgiveness of sins from the true Father, the one and the only Heavenly Father. There's nobody on earth that can forgive me of my sins. That has to be. And that is so ingrained in Catholicism and other religions. But I'm sorry, as lovingly as I can say, that has to be one of the most arrogant things that I think man has ever come up with. To go to somebody in a box or a closet and say, forgive me for I have sinned. Tell me what I need to do to get rid of those sins. When the Bible has plainly told us that God, as we appropriate, as we come in contact with the blood of Jesus Christ in baptism, we have the ability to have our sins forgiven. We're raised to walk in newness of life. That's someone who's at first baptized. And for those of us who have been baptized, we're just a prayer away, because the Bible says that he is faithful and just to forgive us our sins because of the blood of Christ, not because of works. We can't work off the debt. I'm never going to be able to work off the debt that I owe
for what Jesus did for me. Surely that's understandable. Surely that's understandable. Let's see. Let me catch up. Oh, my goodness. I've got a bunch of things going on here. Let's see. Brother Darwin says, time for all things from the beginning to the end. Amen, my brother. All right. Thank you for that. So true, Brother Hubert says. Brother Darwin says, amen to that, my brother. You're right on. We'll put you in the amen corner. Brother Albert says amen as well. We're going to fill up the amen corner very quickly. Sister Nettie says amen as well. Brother Darwin says this, my brother, we are in debt, and we owe Jesus, not from a worldly standpoint, a spiritual standpoint, and we should be willing to be obedient to Jesus Christ. Absolutely, 100%. Why do you think in the Bible that he's called master? He is our master because of the debt that he paid for me. And when I pray, not through some earthly vessel, but when I pray to the Heavenly Father, at the end of every prayer, it can be anywhere in the prayer, to be honest with you. You can say, you know, this prayer is through Jesus' name. Most of us will say at the end of it, in Jesus' name. That's why we pray in Jesus' name a prayer, because it's never going to make it to heaven unless we have the ability through our belief and baptism to approach God's throne room. I don't go to a pastor. I don't go to the preacher. I don't go to anybody. Now, I understand that there are some people that just feel like that the preacher ought to help them out. I get that. I get that. I get that, especially when I go overseas. There are some that are like that. Whether they feel unwilling, I mean, not unwilling, but they don't feel unworthy to approach God. I get that. I don't either. Who does and who could? Because we're just unprofitable servants, Jesus would say. So for those religions, and if you want to circle or underline verse 4, it's a good one to do it. I can't work my way out of sin. It only is covered by the grace of God through faith in the blood of Jesus Christ and him being God's son and through what he did and him being resurrected from the dead so that I might have remission of sins. And if I do anything else, the Apostle Paul says, it's out of debt. And I can't pay the debt. I'm never going to be able to pay the debt. I can go visit everybody in the nursing home. I can go visit everybody that's in the hospital. I can go visit every single member in the church building. I can go and wash everybody's clothes, and I can cut everybody's grass. I can bring them food. I can, till my hands are just bleeding, I can work in the kingdom, but it's never going to satisfy the debt that I owe because of my sins. Now, there is another side to this business of work, but work relative to forgiveness of sins is a big no-no. It doesn't work. It doesn't happen. But there is work to prove my faith. I don't just sit around and fold my arms up and say, okay, I'm just going to wait till I die or wait till the judgment. That doesn't work either. You've got to show your faith somehow. Each one teach one. We're all supposed to get somebody to go to heaven with us. There's a song in our songbook. It's a sad song, but the title of it is, You Never Mentioned Him to Me. Oh, the bitter wail and sorrow. It's a terribly sad song. But that song is simply saying this. You had a friend, and you never talked about Jesus. You never talked about the Bible. You never talked about the cross. You never spoke about God's love for us. In fact, you never mentioned him to me.
And there you are on the day of judgment, ready to go to heaven, and your friend is in the other line, destined for a devil's hell, and they're looking over at you. What happened? You never mentioned him to me. Why didn't you say something? That's where works comes in. Works are for the other person, not for us. All right, verse number 5. Well, let me get these first. Sister Nettie says, please shout out my friend Ninsky Caius. Sorry about that. Ninsky Caius, my friend listening. Thank you. Well, shout out to Ninsky. Appreciate you listening to us. And if you have a friend like Sister Nettie, then you have a friend indeed, a very special lady and her family. So it's a pleasure to have you with us listening today. Brother Carlos says, amen, brother. We'll put you in the amen corner. Brother Carlos also says, that's the reason we're bond servants. What is a bond servant, by the way? Well, if you ever get put in jail, and I hope that you don't, and you want to get out, then sometimes you get a bond. You place bail. You know, you get bonded out of jail. You're giving this guarantee that that you're going to pay something in order to show up to court. Well, a bond servant was, if you owed money, let me get these pens, it's easier. If you owed money to somebody else, and you cannot pay that money, you tell them, and this happened frequently. In fact, most of the time that you read about servants in the Bible were bond servants. If you could not pay them, you would tell them, listen, I will work for you for a certain amount of years to pay off my debt. And sometimes they might bring their family with them. But that's what a bond servant is, you see. They are bonded together with this person to whom they owe a debt. Now, in that physical sense, they can work that out. In the spiritual sense, we're never going to be able to work that out. That's why the Apostle Paul says, I'm a bond servant. Listen, I'm with Jesus till the day that I die. Because we're bonded together because I owe him a debt that I cannot pay. Now, the interesting thing is this. Jesus doesn't require the debt to be paid. Jesus doesn't grieve our souls every day. Hebrews 12 and verse 2, for the joy set beside him. Now, let me read it before I misquote it. Usually I can quote it, but for some reason today, the old memory is not like Brother Kirk's. He's got a mind like a bear trap. Hebrews 12 and verse 2, speaking of Jesus, who for the joy that was set before him, almost had it, endured the cross, despising the shame, and is set down at the right hand of the throne of room of God. It was a joy for Jesus to die for you and me. That's the hard, bitter pill to swallow, isn't it? At least it is for me. Knowing that I, with my sins, put Jesus on the cross, but he never looked at it as an inconvenience. And boy, is that an understatement. All of the beatings and whippings and mockery and spat upon. Oh my goodness, what Jesus endured for us. And Hebrews 12 and verse 2 says it was a joy for him to be on the cross. Jesus, have you ever borrowed money from somebody and they'll say sometimes, let's just say, we'll keep it simple. You borrow $5. We'll make it real simple. I don't know what you can buy with $5 these days. Not much. But you borrow $5 and you tell them, well, I'll pay it back to you. Oh, don't worry about it. Just whenever you can, pay for it. Let's just say this is Monday and you borrowed $5.
And the other person says, just pay it whenever you can. Don't worry about it. Don't hurt yourself. And then the next day comes up, Tuesday. Hey, you got that money that you owe me? Well, wait a minute. I just borrowed it from you yesterday. You told me don't worry about it. Yeah, I know, but I kind of need it back. Have you got it? Well, no, it's too quick. I thought you'd at least give me a week. Okay, if you have to wait that long, go ahead. And then Wednesday rolls around. Hey, you got that $5? No, you just told me yesterday you would give me a week. I asked you for the week. And then Wednesday and Thursday, and they just badger you for the money. Jesus never does that to us. He only asks us to obey his commands, and the Bible tells us that his commands are not grievous. In other words, they don't grieve me. Meeting on the first day of the week, oh, there's some people you would think that they were asking you to cut your arm off on Sunday to get up and go to church, go to the church building. It ought to be a joy to go to church. We here at Ignite Radio love to go to church. We love the services, to hear them. All across the world, just to know that everybody across this world is doing the same as we will do on Sunday here on this side of the world. They'll be starting that some 24 hours. Well, with the time change, 12 hours, whatever. Jesus never asked us to settle the debt because he knows we can't. There's nothing I can do to settle the debt. And thus, I cannot work my way to heaven. I mentioned, and not just to pick on Catholicism, but all these huge cathedrals, especially those that dip back into the 1500s. You know, there's some that's even before that. There was a bunch of Catholic churches up in Scotland and Ireland and all those, but Henry VIII went through there and razed, R-A-Z-E-D. He leveled those things or burned them up because they were Catholic churches. And, you know, he had a little problem with women. Well, the women had a lot of problems, too, with him because a lot of them he beheaded and got rid of. But those big buildings were built on the backs of sinners. If you'll give us such and such money as penance, then I'll forgive your sins. That's the way that worked. It's nowhere in the Bible like that. Nowhere in the Bible. All right, let me catch these up. Brother Darwin says a big amen to that. And he also says amen, amen, amen. And he also says, and you never live the life of Jesus Christ. We can't live like he did, that's for sure. Sister Nettie says amen, and amen, brother. And Brother Carlos puts us another amen there. All right, very quickly, our time is about up. To him that worketh not, but believeth on him that justifieth the ungodly, his faith is counted for righteousness. I'm sorry, Brother Paul, that just doesn't make sense. I've got to do something in the Christian life. That's true, but that's not what he's talking about. He's talking about those, first of all, under the patriarchal law, and then under the Mosaic law, not under the Christian law. But we still don't work our way out of sin, doing things for people, doing things that I ought to do just because I'm part of the kingdom. There are verses before salvation and verses after salvation, and that's what he's talking about here. I don't know where my other card is, but to him that worketh not, in other words, in your own mind, you don't think that everything that you're doing is what's going to get you into heaven, but rather you're going to sit silently, you're going to believe what God said, studying his word, and you're going to read Mark 16:16, as we've already quoted. You're going to read Acts 2:38, where Peter told those on that day who knew that they were guilty of killing the Son of God, what shall we do? And Peter said, very simple formula, repent of your sins and be baptized. End of story. That's how it works.
and you'll be forgiven. You got to live faithfully after that. But up until this point, if you want your sins forgiven, there's nothing you can do by way of works. But you can, through obedience to God's word and be baptized, you can get rid of those sins. How difficult is that, my friend? Brothers and sisters here already know that. So many people have issues and problems with baptism. That's a whole nother hobby horse. No, you don't have to be baptized. What is the deal with baptism? I sound like Jerry Seinfeld. What is the deal with baptism? Why is it such a big deal when it's a command? Knowing that I cannot work my way out of sin, but I can be baptized out of my sins. I would be baptized in the deepest pool, the deepest pit of the ocean, if that's what it took. Even as David also describeth the blessedness of the man unto whom God imputeth righteousness without works. Even David was talking about that under the old law. Blessed is the man unto whom God imputeth righteousness. It's an accounting term. Your sin debt's here. You get the credit, they're taken away because of your faith, because of your belief, because of you following God. Is it any wonder that God was so upset with those Hebrews wandering in the wilderness for 40 years? Because the book of Hebrews tells us that they died in that wilderness because of their unbelief. The very thing that's all that God was asking of them. The law of Moses had not quite been established yet until he came off the mountain. And all God asked of them was just believe. Just believe. Just believe. Have faith. I'll take care of it. I'm going to send you to a land. You don't know where it is. Similar to Abraham. Well, in fact, it was the same land. You go to this land. People have already built their houses there. The food is there. It's a land flowing with milk and honey. Just take it. But you got to have faith in me to go get it. And that's the very thing they didn't have. And that's why they died in the wilderness. And if we're not careful today, brothers and sisters and friends, if we don't follow through with our faith till the end, we're going to be no better than those of that day who died. And the book of Hebrews says that their carcasses lay there in the desert. We don't want to be like that. We want to believe and have faith and enjoy the blessings that we can through the blood of Jesus Christ that we will, Lord willing, this Sunday remember through the Lord's Supper. Think about that as you're partaking of the bread and of the fruit of the vine, that it's not settling a debt. He doesn't require it, but he does require faith and obedience. Hope to see you again on Monday. Don't forget, great programming coming up, including Brother Kirk. Hope that you'll stay tuned for that. And until we meet again, I pray God's richest blessings on each and every one of you.